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6: Good evening, how are you doing? I am delighted to be here with you today. I'm Tara Rez and I'm going to be just chatting and playing some tunes. I've also got a very special guest this evening, a kind of resident guest, I guess you would call him.

The Passion of Lovers by Bauhaus. Don't know why, I just wanted to hear that. And yeah, I also think I want to hear Ain't It Fun by Dead Boys. Dead Boys are playing Rebellion Festival in August, and oh, can't wait to hear this one.

Ain't It Fun by the Dead Boys. That song has had a huge impact on me in my life. So yeah, big respect to Steve Bayers. And yeah, looking forward to Cheetah Chrome's Dead Boys at Rebellion. Check out the next song. This is You're a Prisoner by Death.

That's You're a Prisoner by Death, a really exciting band from the early 70s. And yeah, next song I'm going to play is called Break Into Your Higher Self by Gogol Bordello.

0: Virgil Bordello, another act that is going to be playing rebellionfestivals.com this year.
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2: Voodoo in blood, this is living. 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

Voodoo in My Blood. Yeah, we were raving to that last night when we heard it. So it's great to hear it again. And next up, we've got L7, who are on tour right now with local support band, the Priscillas, joining them. Check out this song from L7 called Pretend We're Dead.

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1: So, finally, I'm proud to introduce my next guest, and he is Segs Jennings. Hey!
2: Hey, how you doing? Resident Evil.
1: I'm very well. How are you?
2: Yeah, I'm good, actually. Been busy since the last time.
1: It's been a while since you've been on here, isn't it?
2: It is. I think that's good, really, probably getting a bit getting on all the time.
1: No, we like your updates, and listeners of Radio Reverb definitely love it as well. So, yeah, you have been busy. You've been on tour around the UK and Europe. Then you've been back in the studio writing a new album. Can you tell us a little bit
2: about
1: that?
2: Well, we're not really writing. We've been doing it at Electroacoustic Volume 3. Yeah, well, always writing. But on this particular outing, it's we have written one new track. But so we've done a series of records. Look, we started one Electroacoustic. Call it Electroacoustic because it's got a little bit of grit in it when you were allowed to use electrics. But it's really based on that kind of unplugged thing, you know, based on our acoustic shows, which were big in Rebellion and stuff like that, and really have given us the confidence to do these albums. So this is now volume 3.
1: So the third volume of a series of acoustic.
2: Yes, and for the first time we're going on tour with it, to try and recreate what we do at Rebellion, which goes down, I mean, we wouldn't really do it unless it went down well, but I've done Rebellion ones where, you know, after the first acoustic song, you know, people are just singing along and standing up and pogoing, which is kind of strange. But you just got to go with the flow. If it's working, it's not broken, is it?
1: No, it's definitely a very powerful time when you play acoustically. Can you play? We've got the album here for everyone to hear. Can you play one of them now?
2: Yeah, well, let's play the opening track. This is a track called Vox Teardrop, which comes from Music Must Destroy album. I think it was 2016. And it was our kind of comeback, but we'd made lots of reggae albums, but we were sort of doing a sort of rock album. And this, I was walking up the stairs with you, I think, in Denmark Street, London, and walked into Angel Guitars. And there was a Vox Teardrop, which is a guitar that most people will know. And it was so shiny that as I walked up the stairs, I saw my face in it. And so it goes, you know, I saw my reflection in a Vox Teardrop. I knew I had it coming. I knew it had come on top because it was like the whole, why have we got to do this album? And that was partly the beginning of the album in a way. So,
1: an epic album it was too. So this is Vox Teardrop from Electroacoustic 3.

0: Vox Teardrop from Electroacoustic 3.
1: Yeah, I know, it's strange, but, you know.
0: You made that word up?
1: Yeah, kind of.
0: A new word for the Oxford Dictionary.
1: Yeah, but this time it's changed because it was Electroacoustic, and now the cover's changed, so now it says Electroacoustic, which is, so yeah. Everybody's stumbling over it. But I suppose, you know, it better be talked about than, better be stumbled over than not talked about at all.
0: So what did you find the most special thing about stripping it all down into an acoustic format? Because your songs, I mean, the music is always so amazing when it's electronic.
1: Well, I mean, obviously that's a Ruts DC song from 2016, but we also reinterpret some of the Ruts classics where Malcolm was singing. So it's not easy. But that really started ages ago when we started, I guess it was 2011 when we started to do the Ruts DC shows again. And I sat down with Lee, I think, and we played Let's Try Rude Boys. And we did Today and the Rude Boys. And because it's such a great, it's just a great song. So it works on acoustic guitar. And I was the first to be, I was like, Christ, that sounds great. And then, you know, and then, well, it's a long story, but I was in a pub in Wales with Larry Love from Alabama Free. And he used to pick up musicians and that, and there was about, it seemed like about 17 people on stage just doing songs and him making it up. He said, I'll go to the toilet. And he goes, you do this one. And I went, what? And he went, do Rude Boys. And he went off. And so I did it. And, you know, the people at the back, much to my surprise, started singing along with it. So that was really the beginning of knowing that it could work on acoustic. So, yeah. So this next one's a... Sorry,
0: you want to... No, so that was the first time you played a Ruts song again.
1: Well, first... Yeah. Certainly on acoustic, yeah. So that was early days. And it kind of got on from there and developed because you realise that you can make those songs... work. Some don't work, most of them do, and yeah, sometimes you just rethink it because if you think you just take the lyrics and sing it, you can sing it over a different song if you want, or you can sing a different melody, they're just lyrics, you know.
0: Yeah.
1: So that's it's all a learning curve, very. But this next one I was going to play, if that's okay, it's called Human Punk. Now, this was only ever recorded live with Malk at the Marquee in 1979. He insisted it went on the album, and we didn't think it was ever finished. So we sort of finished it, and here we are in the 21st century, and we said, let's have a go at this, and we did. So it sounds like this.
0: Wicked. Here is Human Punk.

0: Wow.
1: Indeed.
0: What a
2: 21st
0: vibe.
2: Century.
1: Well, that's kind of what the shows can be like. I mean, you imagine us playing sitting down and still raising the roof. That's kind of what happens. I'm hoping at least, but that's what usually happens. Most of the audience will be sat down for a while, but they're allowed to get up. And we're not.
0: No, you. I know you and Ruffy have got a thing about this.
1: Yeah,
0: sitting down everywhere. Sat down. We'll be sat down.
1: We'll be sat down. All God's children will be sat down. No, but
0: tell us where. Tell us where you're all going to be sat. Maybe.
1: Okay. So it all starts in July, starting on the Tuesday the 9th at Walthamstow, Wednesday the 10th, Brighton, Thursday the 11th, Bedford. Friday the 12th, Huddersfield. Saturday the 13th, Nuneaton. Sunday the 14th, Derby. And then it starts again the next week. Tuesday the 16th, Southampton. Wednesday the 17th, Bristol. Thursday the 18th, York. And then Friday's Dunfermline. Saturday, Stockton. Sunday, Carlisle. And then the following weekend, Friday, Worcester. And Saturday, Darwin. Now, you can get all the actual gigs on our website, rutsdc.com. And all the details, and if there's tickets left, you can, if you get them from us, there's no booking fee. No booking fee, which is hitherto unknown in this current state. Well, we're trying to break, I mean, you know, not trying to be heroes, but we're trying to break it all down, and we're allowed to sell, we've managed to be able to allow to sell certain tickets direct to fans, which is what our, you know, our fan base is all about, really. So so if they follow us, we like to give them as much as we can without them paying
0: £3.50
1: per ticket.
0: I think that's very important. I mean, that has been a bit of a scandal with the Sex Pistols gig that's being reformed.
1: Oh, yes. Do you want to talk about that? 'Cause
0: not madly, but the fact that the everybody, you know, who's bought a ticket, they just, you know, it's all gone to touts. So something that I think the band started off trying to do for genuinely good reasons to raise money for a venue has been taken over by a bigger machine because people are selling the tickets for like £400 each.
1: And always will. It will always happen.
0: Yeah.
1: And that's just the name, the Sex Pistols, but it sort of goes against everything that probably John Barnard meant it to be.
0: Probably.
1: But the touts and the, you know, Ticketmaster academies and stuff like that.
0: Yes.
1: Everybody gets a slice. And I mean, you'd be surprised how little the actual musicians really get, you know.
0: Yeah, exactly. It's very important that, you know, people do support gigs where they don't have as much booking fees.
1: I would say, well, I mean, I don't know anyone else is doing this, so, you know, the thing is, say every gig we get 100 tickets to ourselves, to you know, that's

0: last year from Europe and all your travels, and you came back and the first thing you did was go straight to a guitar and start playing singing that.
1: One of the things about the acoustic stuff is, I've got this acoustic bass, and this starts off on acoustic bass. All the stuff on this album's acoustic bass, and every time you pick up a different instrument, it gives you a different vibe, really. But the story with this one, really, not about the song, was like Electroacoustic 2. Henry Rollins, who you may have heard of, he kind of went mad for it, and he kept playing it on his show. And he actually sent me an email saying, "Look, that's, you know, I really love this, and if you're going to ever write another Ruts album, Ruts DC album, maybe do all the songs acoustically first." So it was an idea that we toyed with, but actually that's a hell of a lot of work. So although I've got songs, but this one, I kind of basically was writing this for something else. I was just, I don't know, you write songs, you know, am I ever going to do a solo album, who knows? But it started off like that, and it was great. All the lyrics kind of more or less came in one go, which they do sometimes. And then I suddenly thought, you know, we might be able to do this on this album. So I played it to the boys. Ruffy went mad for it. Like, Lee played it first and just came up with another guitar line and helped in the middle eight and stuff. And when Ruffy heard it, he just went, yeah, it's brilliant. So it just kind of fitted in. When we were rehearsing for the album, and we thought, just played it, and we thought, well, let's record it anyway. And it came out great. So I don't know now. In my mind, it was for the full band and everything, you know, but one day. But I don't know whether we'll ever do that now, you know.
0: Oh, I think you will. Yeah. I can't imagine you not wanting to give it a go.
1: I kind of probably would have oversung it had I done it with... you'll hear it in a minute, but, you know, if it had been the full band, I probably would have oversung it. But this is kind of really gets... a lot of this acoustic stuff, it gets the passion across in a restrained kind of way. That's, you know, and that's quite an interesting thing to do as a writer.
0: Well, for everyone that's listening now, I really feel really privileged to be able to introduce this song to you. I think it's up there with one of the, you know, best songs ever written category. So, yeah. So this song is called Bound in Blood.

0: In Blood by Ruts DC, off the album Electroacoustic 3. Find it on rutsdc.com. The album is actually on sale from 7th of July.
1: Yep.
0: Yeah, so if you go on their website...
1: You can order that with the, you know, like, yeah. Again, you get a better deal from us.
0: Yeah, go straight to the website, support the artist direct, who dare to try and be DIY.
1: Yeah, the problem with DIY is you have to do everything yourself.
0: Oh, indeed.

0: Viva la Revolution by The Addicts. Do you know The Addicts?
1: I do.
0: Yeah. Listening to that, I've covered that song actually in the Jewel.
1: Oh, are we going to play any Jewel songs tonight?
0: Not tonight, but one thing that I look back with, like, you know, fond memories is when it was Wasted Festival in Morecambe and The Addicts had played, and it was the end of the night, and they used to throw like lots of like confetti and things in the audience and loads of huge bouncy balls. And anyway, at the end of the night, as the festival was shutting down, there was all these huge bouncy balls had kind of like been set loose in Morecambe, and there was all these punks out of it, like going, oh, I'm being chased.
1: Were they recyclable?
0: I don't think they were recyclable.
2: So it's a different world these days, see?
0: It was a different world back then, yeah. Actually, it was, yeah. It was a different world. But obviously Rebellion have been like announcing all the bands that are playing. The Jewel are playing.
1: Yes, great. You haven't played for a while, have you?
0: Haven't played for a while. The last time we were going to play was 2020, but then COVID happened.
1: Yeah.
0: And then we did that, you know, just a short thing for their live
1: session. So what's happening with the Jewel then? For the moment.
0: Oh, are you interviewing me now?
1: Oh, yeah, I'm sorry.
0: Well, we're working on releasing a new single from our live album that we're putting out. Yeah. So, yeah, it's about 10 songs. Got some shows coming up. Got one in July with you and Red Anger. Absolutely gorgeous theatre called The Crier's Art.
1: There's only about 15 tickets left for that.
0: It's
1: Carl Shorten, yeah.
0: Proper sold out. Very special theatre. Going to be fun being in there. And, playing Rebellion, playing the Social Unrest Festival in Dublin. And, yes, not much else. But,
1: that's good.
0: You threw me off my track. But, actually, yeah, so Rebellion are announcing all their bands and people are all saying who they'd like to see playing Rebellion. And, actually, I kind of thought, I'm not sure if this band's together at the moment, but it'd be quite cool if they played at Rebellion. And this song is called Waiting Room by Fugazi.

0: Yeah, Ian McKay.
1: Yeah, wow. What a song. Oh, I'd love to see that live.
0: Yeah, I don't know. I don't know what he's up to. Good friend of Henry's in that, and big Ruts fans they were, because we did a famous gig at the 9:30 Club in Washington, because they're Washington. And certain people say they were there that weren't, and certain people that were there said they weren't. So I don't quite know what went on.
1: But, I wonder why the people that were there pretended they weren't.
0: I don't know. There's got a myth in the myths. You know, the myth becomes a mist.
1: Yes.
0: Yeah, so I don't know what he's up to. I think he's still doing some stuff on Discord Records. I know that Henry speaks to him all the time. Mm. You know, America seems a long way away at the moment, and may get even further the way things are going.
1: Oh, I notice. I mean, I'm very influenced by the... I'm influenced by lots of things, but particularly the American songwriting.
0: Yeah,
1: on the punk
0: side.
1: We should
0: play some Bad Brains, maybe.
1: We should play, but earlier on I played Death.
0: Oh, okay, yeah.
1: Oh, my
0: yeah.
1: goodness, breathtaking. Anyway, it does look like we've run out of time, so I hope you have enjoyed the show. If you've just tuned in, you've been listening to the Tara Red Show, and my special guest has been Segs Jennings.
0: If you've just tuned in, you've only got a minute left.
1: If you just tuned in, this is who we were. Anyway, yeah, another band that probably should play Rebellion is The Cure, so... I'm going to leave you with The Walk and wish you a great rest of the week. Bye.
0: Bye.

Welcome to the Sound Laboratory. I'm Clive Krusk, starting the show with a track from Dark Sparkler, the title track of the mini album on Behind the Sky. Are you working with me or against me?

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We head into free jazz with Sabir Mateen, Christopher Dell, Christian Lamont, and Klaus Kugel. 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

this track. Creation Part 2 from Sabir Mateen on saxophone with Christopher Dell, Christian Ramon and Klaus Kugel. It's released as a live album in three parts, of which the third is digital only, on 577 Records.

This track on the Sound Laboratory Show here on Radio Reverb is from Sam Rosenthal and Project Artists from the album Tim, Where Are You Now?, commemorating the birth of Timothy Leary on Project Records. This is the instrumental version of Trip.

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1: Tyrant. 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And then... 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Light Sadness. 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Like Silence.
0: Exolinger on 577.
1: The one creating is a symbol, is the principle, is in anger. Not exactly, though nothing more. Disallowed by reality leaks into. Disallowed by society leaks into nothing more. Tempered violence. Things got left behind.
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in and out of dark places. Suddenly comical, suddenly personal, suddenly expandable. Suddenly intellectual.

this edition of the Sound Laboratory with the track Digital from Suge Fu, the album Cynicism and Parapente.

around the world from Brighton with love. You're listening to the Soulshine Soulful Dance Session with Mick Fuller.

Here we go again. Hello there. It's Mick Fuller back once again with a juicy assortment of wonderful music to play for you.

0: I began this week's show with the absolutely amazing I Still Want You from Monge Le Funk, and I've got some more absolutely top tunes today. So without any further stoppages, let's move along with this one from AC Soul Symphony.
1: Your attention, please. This is a dance floor bound express train.

0: That one especially going out to the old school crew. It's Soul Underground from AC Soul Symphony on Zed Records. From the mind of Dave Lee, of course.
1: Street Manchester for the Hacienda.
0: I really have to say a colossal thank you very much to all of the brilliant people who took the time to contact us recently, either through our website, our Facebook group, or by leaving a comment on one of the podcast platforms. Thank you, thank you, thank you. Of course, I will try my very best to give some of you a shout out on the show at some point today. Here's Teron Darby featuring Big Brooklyn Red with Don't Waste My Time. Ooh.

Upfront, current, classic, and a little of gents. This is the Soulshine Soulful Dance Session with Mick Fuller.

Oh my word, I forgot how good that was. Haven't played it for such a long time. Nami featuring Stephanie Cook. I'm Not Ashamed, I Need You. Great track. Right, let's do the first set of shout-outs for this week's show. Big hello to Julie Holiday today. We've got to say hi as well to our friend Adam Morton. A big hi to Johnny Eads and to Bruno Estevez. Big shout going out to Steve Jordan. We've got to say hi to all the Didcot Dames and the Ovaltinis. And a big shout going out to Ems and all the team at the Newport Arms. Thank you for checking out Soulshine. Here's Congo Radio. And right beside you.

grooves, Balearic beats, good vibes. This is the Soulshine Soulful Dance Session with Mick Fuller.

on Da Rhythm Records. David Morales and Joy Cardwell with Plastic Feelings. Big shout going out to Nikki Gilson today. We've got to say hi to Pat Badeau and to Steve McColgan. We've got to say hello as well to Tony White, Lucia Carr. A big, big shout going out to our friend DJ Tito Pulpo and all of the team at Victor's Beach Marbella. And we must say hi to everyone at Coast Worthing as well. Thank you for checking out Soulshine. For you guys, Black Coffee featuring Bantu Soul with Even Though.

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From Brighton, with love. You're listening to the Soulshine Soulful Dance Session with Mick Fuller.

the second section of this week's Soul Shine with the absolutely magnificent Kiko Navarro remix of Gabrielle from Rejazz featuring Alice Russell. What a great version. Right, Mick Fuller still here. I have got more of those smooth grooves, Balearic beats and good vibe to play for you. So let's continue with this one. It's Joey O, DJ and Tommy Cotton with I Don't Care What the People Say.

Again, I've got to say thank you very much to all of the lovely people who took the time to contact us recently. We love to hear from you. For all of your shout-outs and dedications, if you'd like to make any comments or remarks about the show, you can always join our Radio Soulshine Facebook group and leave a message there. We would love, love, love to hear from you.

Upfront, current, classic, and a look of gents. This is the Soulshine Soulful Dance Session with Mick Fuller.

The Ground Crew, an absolute classic from Elias. That is Follow Me. Big shout out to Toby Eastwood today. We've got to say hi to Janet Heath. Got to say hello as well to Esther Fuentes Garcia. Big shout out to Paul Graham. Big shout out to Steve Mack. We've got to say hi to the Funkmaster Generals and the Brixton Frontline. And finally, a big thank you, thank you, thank you to Maria and Luis. For you guys, we're going to play this one. Terry Hunter on the remix of Be Easy from Moo Moo Fresh.

grooves, Balearic beats, good vibes. This is the Soulshine Soulful Dance Session with Mick Fuller.

Okay, then it's time for the final set of shout-outs for this week's show. So we've got to say hi to Bernie O'Brien, a big shout-out to Pete Meadows and to Ashley Waite. Got to say hi to Pete Thornton and to Nino Mello. Big shout-out to everyone at Matt's Bar in Albufeira and everyone at Reggae Reggae Beach, Playa Pinette in Ibiza.

0: from Soul Brothers. Before this one, we played you Pat Perdoe and George Cedar on Bedfront Records, a track called Summertime.
1: Love is the message. Music is the answer. This is the Soulshine Soulful Dance Session with Mick Fuller.

I'm sorry to say we are, in fact, running out of time. So as we head towards the end of yet another thrilling Soulful Dance session, I really want to say thank you very much for keeping me company for this episode of Soulshine. I do hope you enjoyed the musical selection today and can join me again next week when I will return with another variety of outstanding tunes for your oral entertainment. In the meantime, please keep healthy and happy. Stay safe and take care of yourself.

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2: A fish with legs. 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That's weird.
3: 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I'm DJ Lamp and you're listening to Radio Reverb 97.2 FM. How are you doing out there? Well, another 2 hours of fantastic new music for you. And we kick off with Polish-born music producer, mastering engineer and a live performer living in Malta, Robert Babik. And from the Perfect Moment EP, this is the title track.

That was Robert Babick and the title track of the Perfect Moment EP, which is out this week. And now Ed Cozens, a new single from him, and it's the third single in a series of five songs leading up to his EP Songs with Friends, coming later this year, on the 4th of September to be precise. And this is a cover of the Creedence Clearwater Revival track Have You Ever Seen the Rain, featuring Gene Rowe.

That's Ed Cousins and Gene Rowe, and Have You Ever Seen the Rain? And now to Australia. This is new from the fantastic Total Tommy.

That's Total Tommy and Winona Forever. And now a track from a new compilation album, De Kleek Kazazook. And that gathers a selection of the De Kleek catalogue, curated by Emil Omar, a figure behind the Discs, Debs and Radio Nova compilations, and Paris's long-running Tropical Disco Tag Night. And so from it, this is JND and Le Style Nouveau.

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That's JND and Le Style Nouveau. And you're listening to The Eclectic Chair. I'm DJ Lamp, and it's Radio Reverb 97.2 FM. And now, Wet Leg, and from their the deluxe version of their second album, Moisturizer, which is out on July the 10th. This is the Horse Girl remix of CPR.

That's Wet Leg and the Horse Girl remix of CPR, which can be found on the deluxe version of their second album, Moisturiser, which is out next week. And now, regular on the show, Scrimshire, and the title track of his new album. This is Bring Our Light to Every Corner.

That's Scrimshire and the title track of the new album, Bring Our Light to Every Corner. And now the Interlaken Tapes, a project of Gordon Skangard, who produced the album in his garden shed in Germany. This is Birchy Feelings.

from the album Dance by the Interlaken Tapes. That's Bertie Feelings. 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And now Berlin and Lisbon-based artist Aniko. This is The Turn.

from Manchester, that's the 99 Degree and Speedboat Hero, and before that it was Aniko and The Turn. And now a Doncaster-born, London-based singer-songwriter, Anya Goel, who fuses her Indian heritage with her Yorkshire roots, and this is OU London. I can swear.

That's Anya Goel and OU London. And originally from Richmond upon Thames, it's Soft Cotton County, and from their album, which is due out later this year or early next year, called Silent Avenues, this is Hippo Circus.

You're listening to The Eclectic Chair. I'm DJ Lamp, and it's Radio Reverb 97.2 FM, and that was Soft Cotton County and Hippo Circus. And now a new track from our old mate Bieber Doobie, and from her full studio album Pylon, which is out on the 18th of September. This is Sun Has Set.

It's amazing to think that when I interviewed her, she was playing at Patton's, and on her new tour, she is playing at the O2. So there you go. That's Biba Doobie and Sun Has Set. And now from Sheffield, a synthwave rock duo from their debut album Sky Racer V1 that's out on the 24th of July. This is Sky Racer and Champion Edition.

a Sky Racer and Champion Edition. And now a Canadian-American heavy metal band formed by Canadian vocalist Alyssa White Glutz. And following her exit from Swedish melodic death metal band Arch Enemy last year, this is Blue Medusa and Flying Monkey.

taken from their forthcoming collaborative EP, due out later this year. That's Ed Apollo and Seb Wildblood and Need You. And before that was Sentient Robot and Too Soon. And now to LA. This is new from Return to Dust.

That's Return to Dust and Sweet Escape. And now Everyone Says Hi, who's made up of Nick Hodgson, who was drummer and lead songwriter for the Kaiser Chiefs, Pete Denton of the Kooks, Ben Gordon from the Dead 60s, and Glenn Mole of the Howling Bells, alongside guitarist Ollie Swan. And they got their second album, Funny Cause It's True, out on September the 25th. And from it, this is Don't Underestimate Yourself.

As everyone says hi, and don't underestimate yourself. And now a Norwegian electronic producer and live act, NML, and this is Pust.

from Liège in Belgium, which is a wonderful place. A great time there. That was Fervents and Broken Home. And before that, it was NML and Pust. And now from the second album, from dark wave and post-punk solo project of Italian musician and producer Guido Giorgi, Never. And this is Rakes, featuring Filmmaker, which is the project of Colombian producer and musician Fawns FA. And as I say, this is from the Grey album.

from his second album, The Grey, that's Never, and Rakes featuring Filmmaker. And now from Doncaster and the Midlands, this is Fever Dream Kills.

You're listening to The Eclectic Chair, I'm DJ Lamp, and it's Radio Reverb 97.2 FM, and that was Fever Dream Kills and Leave Me While I Sleep. And regular listeners of the show will know that I love a pun as a band name, and this is my favourite this week. This is Mulholland Jive, and who's the brainchild of Irish musician, multi-instrumentalist and composer Ben Mulholland, who's now based in Cambridge. And from him, this is Mojo.

That's a fantastically named Mulholland Jive and Mojo. And now a psychedelic folky soul duo, Him and Earl, who are from this neck of the woods. And the title track of their album, which is out this week, this is Falling Backwards.

That's the title track of the new album from Him and Earl, Falling Backwards. And another band who've got a fantastic name is Man Woman Chainsaw. And they got their debut album Cannonball coming out on August the 7th. And they're playing right here in Brighton on the 30th of September at Concord 2. But from their album, this is Get Up and Dance.

You're listening to The Eclectic Chair. I'm DJ Lamp, and it's Radio Reverb 97.2 FM. And that was Man, Woman, Chainsaw and Get Up and Dance. And now we're from West Sussex and Hampshire. This is iAtlas. And new track from them, this is 3iAtlas. Imagine a comp.

That's I Atlas and 3i Atlas. And now Portland, Oregon-based artist Jeffrey Silverstein, and from his new album Dog On, which is out on 23rd of October, this track features Devendra Banhart, and this is called Coming Back Around.

coming back around. And yeah, it's the talk of the town. And trucking your way home. And just to sit there all alone.

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And every time you get there,

From Saffron Walden in Essex, that's James White and the Wildfire, and from the new EP, How to Replace Anxiety with a Broken Heart, that was The Girl from Fort Worth, and before that was Jeffrey Silverstein and Coming Back Around. And that's about it for another Eclectic Chair. Thank you very much for listening. I'm DJ Lamp. I'll be back here same time, same place next week on Radio Reverb 97.2 FM. But I will leave you with a new track from Carlos Cid, who's a Grammy-winning producer, world touring DJ and label owner hailing from Queens in New York, and he goes by the name of Cid, S-C-I-D, and this is Outside. So have a fantastic week, and I will see you next time.

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An hour of the heavy end of rock music featuring the best of new releases and stuff I know you'll love. I hope you're all doing okay in this heat. The studio's certainly a little toasty, but for you, dear listeners, nothing is a chore. This week features an interview with the New York alt-rock band Scorts, who I chatted with earlier this week. They're just about to set off on their very first tour of the UK, which will include dates in North London and Brighton, amongst others. I have some excellent tracks in addition from Lake Malice, Hayley Williams and Dead Poets Society. So, loads to get on with, buckle up and let's get listening.

kicking things off with Hayley Williams, who's in Glasgow as I speak. She's promoting her snappily entitled latest solo album, Ego Death, A Bachelorette Party, from which mirtazapine is taken.

And to get you in the mood for my special guest, that was I Won't Be The One by Scorts. It's taken from their debut album from last year, Incompletement, which is the title designed just to trip up your friendly neighbourhood DJ.

fire and drink. This is what they want. This is what

LA's Sophie Isella got something of a career boost when she was invited onto the Taylor Swift Eras Tour. She released her third EP, Something Is a Shell, earlier this year, and Star V is taken from it. Also, check out Above the Neck by her. It's brilliant. I predict a long career from Ms. Isella.

In Death We've Just Begun is the official single that launched the sci-fi shooter game called Marathon, about which I know nothing. The track was composed by Ryan Lott and Sun Lux, with vocal and lyrics by the splendid Poppy, long admired on this show. 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

Based in Belfast and formed by two film students, Chalk have built up a stage show that's considered one of the best in the UK and Ireland. Tongue was originally on their debut album Crystal Punk. It's since been remixed by experimental Italian artist Torba, and I think it's great. Baby.

without any intent, this week's music's turned out quite moody. Sometimes the show has a life of its own. Based in South Africa, Hunter S. Horse describes her music as dark wave. Leviathan is the title track from her debut album, and I think it's really interesting.

Well, that kicked things up a notch. Brighton-based powerhouse duo Lake Malice will release their debut album, I Want to Know If It's Real, in September, and Ghost Is a Hell is taken from it. I'm hoping to get them on the show very soon. They are an excellent band.

0: Dead Poets Society are not apparently named after the Oscar-winning movie from the 90s, which was Dead Poets Society. I'm not sure the missing S supports that assertion. Never mind, that was Sinner Systems and is one of two tracks they've recently released. You're listening to The Modern Rock Show with me, Richard Sheldrake, here on Radio Reverb on 97.2 FM, DAB2, online and through your smart speaker. So, earlier in the week, I had the pleasure of chatting with Ali and Shah. That's the singer-guitarist and lead guitarist of the New York alt-rock band Scorts. The band have been together for 3 or 4 years, and they've just released one album so far. They've had a single out, and they're about to embark on their first tour of the UK. And I spoke to them over Zoom. I'm here talking to New York-based rock band Scorts. The band released their debut album, Incompletement, at the end of last year, and they're just about to embark on their first full UK tour, which includes a date at the Brunswick here in Brighton. First of all, thanks so much for agreeing to speak with me. I heard your single Head Rush recently and I really like it, so I'm delighted to meet you. So how are you doing?
1: We're doing great.
2: Yeah, it's good to be here. Thank you for having us. Thanks for listening to the song as well.
0: So how did the band get together?
2: The band started with Ali and I meeting at a guitar shop. I was working there and you came in looking for a
1: fuzzy pedal.
2: Yeah.
1: And I found a guitarist instead. Actually, I found the pedal too. But I moved to New York to start a band because the band that I had in Denver just wasn't working out. COVID had hit and it kind of just crushed our playing live vibe. So I was like, I'm out of here. And I got to find Char like a month or two after I moved, and he had this sick rehearsal space in Gowanus, and we started working on the demos and then started writing from there. And he had a friend named Aaron who was a drummer in his other project that he was in, like maybe what, a year? It was like
2: not
1: like,
2: very long. It was a short project.
1: So he was more than happy to just come in and drum, and so we just needed a bass player.
2: And I had another job at the time too. I was working at a coffee shop with Emma, our bass player, and I heard she was learning to play bass at the time, and just asked her if she maybe had some time to come play with us, and she was more than happy to come try out her new bass skills in the band. And
1: She rips.
2: Yeah, she rips.
1: So good. Yeah.
2: And then we had to find a new drummer.
1: And we auditioned maybe like six people, which it was cool. Like, cause at the time we had a bit of a name of ours for ourselves in the scene. So we were able to put out an ad and be like, look, we're looking for some people to come and get serious with us.
2: And Max was by far the best audition, and we said, all right, like how would you like to be in the band? And he had the hair
1: for it.
2: We've been dragging him around ever since. Yeah, and the haircut was all right too.
0: So what was the key moment for you when you realized that you were kind of on your way to making a living in this business, or at least to make a serious go of it?
2: I think it was
1: this summer almost.
2: I think like kind of waking up to like stuff on our phones that kind of was not, you know, generated by us. People were talking about the band. I don't know if there was like a specific moment, but it's just like for me in the super early days, it felt like, oh, people are responding to this just because there's organic talk around town about it, and like people are getting excited, and it didn't make me feel like, oh, we're on our way to like making a living in this, but it was like, okay, this band might have some legs.
1: Yeah, a lot of those moments early on, I remember just being in the practice space before we even played our first show, being like, oh, when people hear this, it's going to change things, or it's going to be a game changer for me in my life. Like, this music can really reach people. Cause I felt it deep inside me where I was like, this needs to get out there and to be heard. So yeah. And I feel like the reception has been that people are into it and it's moving people. I love whenever people say it makes them cry. So I'm like, yes, we've done our job.
0: Incompletement came out at the end of last year. How's the reaction been to it?
2: Like we were saying, I mean, it seems from our perspective, like people really enjoy the record. It's great getting positive feedback, but I don't feel that we get to hear the negative feedback. I'd like to. I'm open to
1: it. I'm not on the negative forums. I'm not listening to.
2: I'm saying it's been good.
1: Yeah. For our first record, and I feel like it's been great. I've wanted to put out a full body of work, and this is really the first time that that's happened. So it's a huge accomplishment for me personally and the whole band. This is our foot in the door to where things are going to go for music. Yeah.
0: So are you looking forward to coming to the UK? Are you looking forward to the tour?
2: We've only been back from our US tour for like 3 weeks, and we're already just like so excited to go. We just keep thinking about it, and getting to tour the UK felt like such like a pipe dream for forever. And it's like, it is like the place to go for me. I'm like, that is like that, you know, that's where you want to go play. It's like so many of my favorite bands have come from there, and I would say beyond excited.
1: You got to taste the water where it comes from.
2: Yeah.
0: Is it the first time you've been to the UK?
1: Yes.
0: Have you traveled here before?
1: No, first time.
0: So how do you feel about the music scene in general at the moment, particularly the sort of rock scene? And
2: worldwide? Or
0: or in the scene that you're in?
2: I feel
1: like it's really... like it's coming back. I feel like it's coming back personally. I hear it in the streets, you know, like the guys out on Union Square playing chess are listening to grunge music, which was a really big thing. I was like, maybe it's happening. Maybe it's like it's coming back into the popular zeitgeist.
2: There's so much. There's so many little subsections of rock music. And it's really, you know, people are taking it into new territory, and that's exciting. You know, I don't feel like we're necessarily like there are people who are doing some pretty crazy stuff here in New York with rock music, and that feels good and healthy, and
1: pushing the boundaries.
2: People have been saying rock is dying for, I don't know, 25 years.
1: They'll never stop saying
2: It never will.
1: No, it's just becoming it's something completely different. It's just evolving.
2: Yeah, it keeps evolving. Yeah.
0: So are there any artists, you've been talking about bands in the New York scene or wherever, is there any artists you think I should look out for at the moment?
1: I want to say what Pons did was pretty cool.
2: Pons had some cool stuff. Pons is a good band that's doing some fun, like kind of no wave.
1: And has evolved to like a dance right to now. Completely.
2: It's also early here in New York, so my my mind is not all the way there.
0: Is there any UK bands you've heard that you think, I could get behind that? Yeah.
2: There are these guys, and I think they're in London, called Soft, who are doing some cool stuff. Their shows look really fun, and their music it hits pretty hard. For New York.
1: With bands, the idea that they're like doing really new stuff.
2: Yeah.
0: Don't worry.
1: We'll come back to it.
0: Yeah. Are there any causes or issues that are close to your heart?
1: Causes or issues?
0: Either.
1: I feel very strongly about like the about like art becoming just advertising, or like and I see that a lot in New York where just art is becoming nothing but

0: to just not happen anymore. Like,
1: don't dilute
0: don't
1: the
0: dilute R anymore. We need people to be able to become have in their own independent thoughts, and that's only can come from art at its purest, which is not artifice.
2: Okay.
0: So that's my own little cause that I've been kind of on as of recently. Yeah.
1: We're not like a protest band or anything, you know, like we kind of are, I mean, we have things that we
0: Yeah.
1: believe in, but we don't like make our music about it necessarily. Like
0: If it is, it's like
1: I
0: personal
1: get
0: belief,
1: right.
0: and
1: Like if it is, you would never know it, you know?
0: it's kind of for people's personal takes on what our music is and what we're. We're not pushing any sort of prerogative or opinions onto people. I want people to kind of, maybe that's what it's about, but it's their view, it's their take on it. It's left for interpretation. Yeah.
2: So, as part of the interview, I'll be playing some tracks, obviously. But if you could pick three for me and tell me a little bit about them, that'd be marvelous. What would you start off with?
1: Let's start with Bodies. I think it's the second track off of our debut record. It's one of the first songs that I think was like a super 50-50 collaborative piece of music between you and I. And it's yeah, it's one of the first tracks we ever recorded in the studio as well. And it
0: Yeah.
1: just shows some different sides of us.

0: Can you pick another one?
1: Next, I would do Eat Your Heart Out. Super fun one live. It's another one that we wrote together. I wrote it on drums. Allie was playing bass. So it was kind of a little bit of a different writing process. And it's just a good radio song.

0: one more.
1: One more would be Head Rush, brand new single from us. And just excited to have that song be introduced to the live set. It's really fun live, and it's kind of a little bit of a different side than the other two songs.
0: Is it a development on from the previous album that came out last year?
1: Yeah, it is. It's we've got an EP coming later in the year that is definitely more of like a continuation of the previous record.

0: So, just a chance for a shameless plug. So, you'll be playing in the UK on the from the 30th of June, and I believe you come to the Brunswick down in Brighton. And just tell us what the date for that one is.
1: It's July 4th at the Brunswick. Yeah, so July 4th in Brighton at the Brunswick Pub. That's our first time there. So we look forward to meeting you.
0: Yeah.
2: Yeah.
0: But thanks very much for spending some time talking to me. Obviously, I wish you all the best for the tour and especially for the new record and stuff. And it's been a pleasure to speak to you.

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2: Ladies and gentlemen.
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2: 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Are you ready? Are you ready for start time?
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1: 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Or, as I said before, you can have a listen again on the Radio Reverb website. 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

0: A squid eating dough in a polyethylene bag is fast and bulbous. Got me?
1: I got you. This is Phil Jones here to tell you about Rock's Rich Tapestry, the left field music show whose name tells you the whole story. 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The show is sponsored by Mama Cherry Productions. Mama Cherry, the legendary chef whose YouTube channel has got over 600 videos that'll make you want to cook, but also make you laugh at the same time. 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

0: 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And we are the UK's only regular...
1: Don't do that to platform. Never heard of that.
0: What?
1: What's that?
0: What?
1: A smart speaker.
0: Yeah, like, I wasn't going to use names, but you know those speakers that you shout out things to, like Google, Alexa, yeah, Siri, put on...
1: Okay.
0: Is that not a smart speaker?
1: Well, I guess it is, yeah.
0: Yeah, you're just
1: being patronising. You can also say we're on car stereos and that sort of thing, then.
0: People say smart speaker, I've heard them, Ruben. Anyway, we are the UK's only regular mum and son radio presenter team. And yeah, Ruben tells me off when I say things that sound like an old person, and I tell him off when he says things that are just daft. So anyway, this special show is, we're playing film songs, songs featured in films, but not specifically part of the score, not written especially. Especially for the film, so that we kicked off with Dawning of New Era, the specials, and that's from the film Ali in Ava, which I think came out in 2021, directed by Cleo Barnard, who directed The Arbor about Andrea Dunbar. I don't think I've seen that many Cleo Barnard films, but I like her style, and I really like that film. And that film Ali in Ava, for those who haven't seen it, has got a particularly great soundtrack, a really great soundtrack. So yeah, if even if you don't like the film, you will enjoy the soundtrack. I like the film though. Ruben, over to you.
1: This is from Taxi Driver, Jackson Brown, Late for the Sky.

0: That's Jackson Browne's Leap for the Sky, used in a very evocative scene in Taxi Driver. I thought I'd start with a Scorsese film, because I guess he...
1: It's one of the masters.
0: One of the masters. He almost kind of invented the modern soundtrack, as we know it, in that sense.
1: Would you say so?
0: Well, he really popularised the way that we do it now, yeah, definitely. Especially in that film and in a couple of other earlier films, like Mean Street. I think when Sympathy for the Devil comes on in Mean Street, that's like, what... Like, it's like an American independence, and we're like reclaiming pop music to be used in soundtracks like that. I mean, and people did it in the 60s as well. But
1: yeah.
0: It really,
1: yeah. And early 70s. I mean, things
0: yeah,
1: like...
0: Yeah, that is early 70s.
1: Taxi Driver.
0: No, Mean Street.
1: Oh, Mean Street. Okay, all right. All right, let's not get into, like, debating, because I know far less.
0: No, I guess there's less. Like...
1: There's things I was thinking of, like, some of the blaxploitation films.
0: Yeah, those
1: were
0: early 70s.
1: Yeah,
0: that's
1: yeah,
0: true,
1: like,
0: yeah,
1: like Shaft and some
0: yeah,
1: of the others,
0: yeah,
1: you know, which
0: really
1: had great...
0: They were by each other, I think. Those
1: yeah,
0: two.
1: Which
0: and
1: had
0: like,
1: amazing
0: the,
1: soundtracks.
0: The best early one is Richard Lester's Hard Day's Night. That was one of the first things to use a soundtrack.
1: Oh,
0: that
1: yeah,
0: was great.
1: Yeah, that kind... Rather than a score.
0: Exactly, yeah.
1: Yeah, yeah. I'm going to play something from 24 Hour Party People, but not one of the most obvious tracks. I mean, that's a really great soundtrack. I'm going to play the Durruti Column, and Otis, and the Durruti Column were one of the first bands signed by Factory Records, so, yeah, quite pivotal in that whole Manchester scene. And, yeah, Otis.

That was the Durity column from 24-Hour Party People. Well, not from, but used in 24-Hour Party People. That song's called Otis. We are the Ruben and Sharon Show, live on Radio Reverb, 97.2 FM, online and on DAB. We are playing songs from films today, and this is used in one of my favourite films, Tony Scott's Deja Vu, which is a brilliant little action film. All big Vertigo reference. Yeah, it's a great film with Denzel Washington in it. And they use this song at the start and the end, and it's brilliant. This is the Beach Boys and Don't Worry, Baby.

0: That is The Beach Boys and Don't Worry Baby. We're doing songs and films this week on the Ruben and Sharon Show, and that is used in one of my favourite films, Tony Scott's Deja Vu with Denzel Washington.
1: I don't think I've seen that one, Ruben. I'll add it to my list of films to watch.
0: It's great. It's a great action film, though, so you might not like it.
1: Oh, yeah. Okay, I do like some action films, I think.
0: They've got a very clever sci-fi element. It's a very moving love story.
1: Okay, maybe one of those three will appeal to me. you're listening to Radio Reverb, 97.2 FM, DAB and online and various other places to listen to. Playing out from London Road, the Open Market in Brighton, but playing out across the South Coast and beyond via the internet, wherever you are. We are Ruben and Sharon, the UK's only Mum and Son radio presenter team. Yeah, and as Ruben said, we're playing songs from films. I'm going to play something from one of the Small Axe films. Did you watch the Small Axe films, Ruben?
0: I watched some of them.
1: Did you see?
0: I watched this one.
1: Did you? Alex Wheatall.
0: No, I didn't watch this one.
1: Okay, well, this was Alex Wheatall, who... Alex Wheatall's a writer, actually, and I sort of know him a little bit. But it was based on his life and him and the sound systems of the early 70s and 80s in London. And this is a great track, and it takes me back to the early 80s in Birmingham as well, and those sound systems around where I grew up. And this is... War in a Babylon, Max Romeo and Lee Scratch Perry from the Small Axe, Steve McQueen's Small Axe series.

0: Max Romeo and Lee Scratch Perry and War in a Babylon from the Steve McQueen Small Axe series, specifically the Alex Wheatle film. And we're playing songs from films.
1: We are, yeah. This next song is used in one of my favourite montages.
0: that an actual film, though?
1: Yeah, it's in a film. It's in a good montage in a film. This is used in Richard Linklater's School of Rock, one of my favourite films, to be fair.
0: One of mine too, Ruben. I think that's where we converge.
1: This is the Ramones, and this is like used in one of the scenes where Jack Black is teaching them all about music history. It's very funny. This is Bonzo Goes to Bitburg.

0: We're playing songs used in film soundtracks on the Ruben and Sharon show, and that is Bonzo Goes to Bitburg by the Ramones, used in School of Rock. It's probably used in other things as well, but I know it from School of Rock.
1: Yeah, no, it's great. It's a great song. It's a great film. It does instantly, as you were saying off air, it does just make you feel happy, that song.
0: Even though it's really depressing.
1: I know, but it's just the Ramones energy about it, which is great, and yeah, it's good to be happy. Yeah, what am I playing? Oh, I know what I'm playing. I'm playing something from inside Llewyn Davis. The Coen Brothers film, which I particularly like because I like that whole early 60s folk music kind of scene and that kind of, yeah, everything about that. I find it interesting and, yeah. And I like the music in this film. Have you seen this film, Ruben? I can't remember.
0: No, I've not seen this film, actually.
1: Oh, okay. I watched it with your twin brother then, Millen. And I've seen it a couple of times. I really like it. I think you would love this film, Ruben.
0: Yeah, I've always meant to watch it. Yeah, never got around to it. Yeah. I've seen most of their other films.
1: Yeah, no, it's a great film. I'm going to play Dave Von Ronk's Green Green Rocky Road. I'm not sure whether his original is actually featured in the film, but the song is featured in the film quite a lot. And I can't remember whether the character's sort of based on him or Bob Dylan or a bit of a...
0: I think an amalgamation, right?
1: An amalgamation of them both. But it's a great film anyway, and another brilliant soundtrack. Track. And this is
0: you can
1: Green.
0: Have the Oscar Isaac version from the film if you'd prefer.
1: No, I want the David Von Ronk version.
0: I think that might be cheating.
1: No, it's not, because it's about the song. It's not about written specially for the film business thing. Yeah, this is Dave Von Ronk's Green Green Rocky Road.

0: Dave Von Ronk and Green Green Rocky Road from Inside Llewyn Davies, the Coen Brothers film. I can't remember what year that was.
1: 2013, I'd guess.
0: Oh, okay. Well, I can't remember, but I'll go with you, Ruben. You're an expert.
1: Not really.
0: Well, we're playing songs from films, songs that kind of feature quite prominently in films, almost help define the soundtrack of that film in some way. And inevitably, there's some of our favourite films that I'm thinking, although not all of them, I have to say. What is your favourite film, Ruben?
1: My favourite film?
0: I know, that's a stupid question, isn't it? What's your favourite film that you've seen in the last 5 years?
1: Well, that's still a stupid question. My favourite film is, I already told you, School of Rock.
0: Oh, yeah, okay, all right, fair enough. What are you playing then?
1: I am going to play this. It is from Greg Araki's The Doom Generation, which is a great film, but this is an even better song, I think. This is Slow Dive and Alison.

0: That is Slow Dive, Alison, used in Gregor Aki's The Doom Generation, which is a great film. If you've not seen it, it's very sort of off-kilter.
1: I've not seen
0: road
1: it.
0: Road trip, Bonnie and Clyde type story. It's
1: oh,
0: good.
1: It sounds like the sort of thing I'd like.
0: It's very odd.
1: I love that song, though. I mean, I'm not a massive Slow Dive fan. I like them, but I do particularly like Alison. We are the Reuben and Sharon Show on Radio Reverb 97.2 FM and DAB and online at various places. And just a little reminder, Radio Reverb is your not-for-profit community radio station. Depending on the goodwill of people and businesses and organisations that support it with funding, individual donations or a nice little grant if you're giving out that sort of thing. Anyway, we do a great job here, all sorts of shows for all sorts of communities, and yeah, great music, great chat, all the rest of it. And we, Reuben and I, are a mum and son radio presenter team, and we are playing film songs. This next one is from a Bollywood, I think almost the archetypal psychedelic Bollywood film of the early 70s, Hari Rama Hari Krishna, and this is Asha Bojale, and Dum Mara Dum. It's brilliant. Dum.

0: Dhammaradham, which the translation is hit another puff or take another puff or take another toke. It's a crazy film. It's about a footballer, an Indian footballer who can't afford to go to college in America, so gets dragged into all sorts of drug dealing. And but it's got a great score, and it is that really psychedelic kind of feel about the whole film.
1: I didn't know we were playing songs from musicals. I would have picked some musicals.
0: Not, well, no, it, that song became a massive...
1: It's sung in the film, isn't it?
0: Yeah, but... All right, fair enough. But that song stands on its own. It became very,
1: I might
0: very,
1: play one anyway, so...
0: Became very, very popular in its own right. It may have become more popular than the film itself. Mm-hmm. It's Asha Beaujolais.
1: Yeah, very nice. This is actually from a score, to be fair.
0: Oh, you're cheating now, Ruben.
1: This is from Louis Malle's Ascenseur pour l'Echafaud, which means elevator to the gallows. This is from Miles Davis's score for that film, which is beautiful. And it's like a kind of weird urban...
0: I've seen a little clip of this.
1: The film's amazing. The film's really cool.
0: Yeah, but of this Miles Davis kind of... It's black. Is it black and white?
1: Yeah,
0: it's really beautiful.
1: Yeah, it's very cool. This is just the opening credits theme.

0: the distinctive trumpet sounds of Miles Davis there from Louis Malle's Elevator to the Gallows.
1: Yeah, very, very beautiful. I'm going to play something from the I, Tonya soundtrack, which is a good film. It's not one of my favourite. I don't know who directed it or anything.
0: It's called Craig Gillespie, I think.
1: Okay, was it his main only?
0: No, he's made some of the films, but I can't remember.
1: You're pulling a face like you don't really.
0: He's all right.
1: You don't really rate him. It's a good film, though. I, Tonya is a good film.
0: I think
1: he
0: made Cruella.
1: Oh, okay. Cruella.
0: Maybe he didn't, though, actually. I don't know.
1: Okay.
0: I have seen Hi, Tonya, yeah.
1: Yeah. The soundtrack is, variable, let's say. I'm not going to play Cliff Richard's Devil Woman, you'll be glad to know.
0: I thought, yeah. It's quite a good bit where they play Dire Straits, Romeo and Juliet.
1: Oh, yeah, that is a good bit. But I'm not going to play that either, as much as I love that song. I'm going to play Susie and the Banshees version of Iggy Pop's Passenger.

0: Susie and the Banshees version of The Passenger. And this has been the Ruben and Sharon Show on Radio Reverb. 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
0: Nice.
1: 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Keep an ear out for all the brilliant shows on Radio Reverb. Support the station, as Ruben says. We've been playing songs from films, so great songs from good, sometimes great films. And we've been enjoying it.
0: This is a great song from an okay film. This is Pulp with Like a Friend, which was written for Alfonso Cuarón's version of Great Expectations.

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2: Hello, Brighton. It's Roxwich Tapestry. And you know what? It's too hot to move. It's too hot to think.

Well, that was the Triffids, Telling It Like It Is, a song I always think of when the weather turns tropical. That came from their last album, the Australian band from Perth, and that was from an album called The Black Swan. And the track, as you gathered, was Too Hot to Move, Too Hot to Think, and boy, is it ever. I'm in this, live in the studio today, and I did debate coming in at all, but I made it here, dear listeners, because that's the kind of guy I am. Anyway, I've got, as I promised, I've got my, well, favourites from the year, and that occupies the second half of the show. But between then and now, I've got some more songs about heat and summer. But I also want to tell you about a street party that we had in my neighbourhood. It was absolutely brilliant. It was, of course, well, largely but not totally, the brainchild of my lovely wife, Sharita, who just loves an event. But it was absolutely brilliant. We had a great organising team, and we had live music from Pearl and Dean. You may know them. We had DJing from who these days goes as DJ Doll Swag. We had a book exchange. We had plants exchange. And the kids played in the street. We've actually got some, I hesitate to call it graffiti. It was kind of like spontaneous stuff that they do on the walkway. And it was great. And I thought an appropriate track to start this little sequence about the party is this one from Cat Stevens.

Well, that I think if you're new to radio, to Roxbridge Tapestry, I should say, that trio of tracks gives you a kind of idea of the variety I attempt to cover. And yet they all say something about this brilliant street party we had at the weekend. There certainly was dancing in the street, and that, of course, is Martha and the Vandellas do. I really need to tell you that. And before that, and along with the Cat Stevens track, I think Tom Waits had a lot to say about living somewhere and getting to know your neighbours and all the stuff that kind of, you know, bugs you, like construction work. And that is just a brilliant track from a brilliant album. If you don't know the album, it's Swordfish Trombones, and that was In the Neighbourhood. And the first of the three, Cat Stevens, with an awesomely kind of prophetic track written in 1970, well, released in 1970, but still, well, scarily true now in 2026. And that was Where Do the Children Play from the album Tea for the Tillerman. 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This show is Roxbridge Tapestry with me, Phil Jones, and this week I'm going to be playing some of my favourite tracks towards the end of the show, but I've just played you some tracks that evoked our brilliant street party at the weekend, and I've got four more tracks coming up about summer and heat and so forth any minute now. And Roxbridge Tapestry is sponsored by the wonderful Evening Star Pub in Surrey Street, Brighton, and I shall probably be popping in after the show to have a quick one, very likely, and I'm a regular visitor, and it's a wonderful pub. You should go there if you don't know it. This show is going out live if you're listening on the 23rd of June, and if you want to get in touch with me and you want to make a note of my number to send me a text, it is 077-112-90417, and I'll repeat that, 077-112-90417. And now, I played that Triffids track and said that's one that I always think of when it gets hot, and this is another.

Well, let's hope there aren't any wildfires about to explode around the country, but given the way the temperatures are going, it's something we need to be aware of. That was Wildfires by Salt, S-A-U-L-T. If you haven't come across them, they've made a whole string of wonderful soul and R&B albums, and that came from the one called Untitled Black Is. And before... Salt, loving Spoonful, I dare say quite a few people recognise that one, and Summer in the City. Before them, The Kinks and Sunny Afternoon, and the first of the four there, Pavement and Summer Babe from the album Slanted and Enchanted, one of my favourites, a great album. Before I go on to the last half of the show with my favourite tracks of the year, just a couple of reminders. You can message me if you're listening live on the 23rd of June, and my phone number, where you can send a text, preferably don't ring me, is 077-112-90417. And if you want to find old radio, Roxbridge Tapestries, you can find them by going to mixcloud.com and typing in the show's name. 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And that's, well, if you want to do that, I would be deeply chuffed. Okay, so now I've got several albums which caught my ear. See what I did there? During the year. And as usual, I have to tip my hat, except I'm not wearing it right now. It's too hot indoors. To the reviewing group that I'm a member of. And once again, I have to thank Sam Redfern for inviting me. And this is one of the albums which we heard. And it's by Liz Lawrence. Now, quite a few of you may have seen Liz at the Great Escape a couple of years ago when she played I saw her play a blinding set at Alphabet. And after the tour that she did at that point for the album Peanuts, I think it was, she was kind of, you know, relaxing. And then she got a phone call from her father to say that her sister had been in a road accident. I think it was a road accident, certainly an accident, in Ireland. So Liz dropped everything, headed over there, just to find her sister, basically, passing on. And Liz wanted to deal with her grief by listening to music, so she went online to see, you know, playlists that had been put together about grief. And they were all done by men. So she thought, you know what, I'm going to write some songs from the female point of view. And the album that was a result of that is called Vespers, and it's brilliant. And this is a track from it. And this, mark you, is aimed at her niece who lost her mother. So get your head around that. And it's called Birthday Party.

Well, if you told me a year ago that I'd be playing Charlie XCX on the show, I would not have believed you. The reviewing group did Brat, and to be blunt, I really didn't get on with it at all. But her latest album, somewhat improbably, is the soundtrack album to the new film based on Wuthering Heights. And that was a track from it called Chains of Love. And the whole album is really extraordinary. I am properly impressed. So I might have to rethink my my attitude to Charlie. Before Charlie, you heard Ray and from her album This Music May Contain Hope. And that was a track called Joy, and it also featured the vocal talents of Amar and Absolutely, who are singers, despite what you might think, you know, a group name or what is it. That's just a brilliant track. I mean, it's an extraordinary record. There's some odd stuff on there, but there's some absolutely belting stuff, like that particular track. And the first of the three there was Liz Lawrence from her album Vespers. And the album is a bit more upbeat than that track gives you the idea, but it is about grief. So, you know, if you're going to listen to it, be prepared for, you know, to have some tissues handy. But it is a great album. I really recommend it. And you're listening to Radio Reverb, Brighton & Hove's favourite community radio station, 97.2 FM, online at radioreverb.com, and we're also on DAB Plus and Smart Speaker. This show is Rock's Rich Tapestry with me, Phil Jones, and this half of the show I'm playing my favourite tracks from the year. And the first half of the show was music about heat and summer, and also about our street party at the weekend. The show is sponsored by the Evening Star Pub in Surrey Street, Brighton. And as I regularly say, if you like beer and you like cider and you like a proper pub, it's

you can enjoy if you so wish. And I would look forward to having you follow me. And okay, we're now basically, I'm going to play you a couple more albums. Hope I might get three in if I'm lucky, or four. And the first one is a band I know not a great deal about, except that they are from Brighton, and they're called Snake Eyes. And this is from an album of theirs called Cash Rich, and it's called Swing Away.

Well, that was Hope Winter, and a single from her called Once in a While, which, and she was at the Great Escape this year, and she was one of my favourite acts. I thought she was terrific. And before her, Frances of Delirium. I can't remember what the album was called, but she's from Luxembourg, and the track was called Little Black Dress. And the first of the three tracks there, Snake Eyes, from an album Cash Rich, and that was Swing Away. And I've just got time for one more track, but it's from an album I actually reckon isn't just the best of this year, but the best I've heard in a very, very long time. This is Mandy Indiana. The album is called and this song is A Brighter Tomorrow. Thanks for listening, everybody, and I hope I have your company on the next show. Until then, look after yourselves and each other.

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0: Hello and welcome to another episode of the Albion Roar. My name's Alan Wares and we are counting down the days until the fixtures come out. Seven from the first day of this broadcast, if you must know, in association with Flowers Unlimited. AD's taken a short sabbatical, worryingly letting me loose on this presenting malarkey. Well, the season has come to a halt just at a time when the Albion look to have finally hit some decent form. Let's hope that's a portent for August and beyond. For now, though, it means it's summer, and in football terms, it's the transfer silly season. Not so much the transfers themselves, but more the cretinous Fabricazio Romano-esque speculation from every citizen journalist trying to be noticed. That said, many, if not most, Albion fans are delighted that Tarik Lamptey will be gracing the Amex pitch for at least one more season, while the word on the street, while we're recording, is that the club is closing in on Hellas Verona defender Diego Coppola. Talking of directors, Stephen Rees-Lewis is A, our guest, and B, he's an author, writer, director, solicitor, and relative newbie to the Albion. And we've also got Matt Goulson, even more of a newbie, with some explaining to do. Gentlemen, welcome to the Albion Roar. Thanks for coming on. Who are we going to start with? Matt. Now then, I'm picking on you already. Your Albion supporting career, supporting history. Go.
1: I love that you say I'm a newbie. Honestly, I grew up in Sussex. Brighton have been my local team my entire life. I just didn't know how much they meant to me until this year. That's the truth. So I was listening to the Hereford match on the radio in my bedroom, pacing up and down when I was a teenager. Absolutely delighted that they managed to stay in the Football League. And I'll get it out the way now because I know you're going to prompt if I don't mention it. At that time, I was a Spurs fan, and I continued to be a Spurs fan, foolishly, for a very, very long time. But I always, through my 20s and 30s, stayed really close to what the Albion were doing. Through the Withdean days, just constantly amazed at the quality of managers that they were able to bring in. You know, Premier League managers like Mark McGee managing on an athletics ground. It was just absolutely remarkable. Players like Leon Knight, Bobby Zamora. I was always kind of keeping an eye on what they were doing. This year, got a season ticket to the Albion and haven't looked back. It's been the best sporting experience of my life. It is by far the best club in the country to be supporting, as I'm concerned.
0: You're not going to get any argument out of me, but although I do like the fact that there is a kind of a Spurs-esque notion of the fact that you, when you finally decide to get a season ticket with somewhere else, Spurs bother their backsides to win a trophy.
1: It was the weirdest feeling, actually, watching that Europa League final, because I thought my experience earlier in the season, if I go back to the home game against Spurs, Stephen will attest to this. I was sat there in the stand saying to Steve, I don't know how I'm going to feel about this. Because Brighton are my new team, Spurs are my old team, and Spurs have been in my family for ages. My granddad grew up supporting Spurs. But when those first two goals went in, I was gutted and I was just sat there like, oh my God, I don't believe it. I can't believe this. I'm really not enjoying this. And as soon as Albion scored their first, I just went absolutely ballistic. And I was like, oh, right. I'm a Brighton fan now.
2: that was the giveaway when you kept saying we are doing this and we're doing that. That was when you gave yourself away.
1: Yeah, totally. And sat watching the Europa League final, it was the weirdest experience because 12 months ago, I probably would have cared and been interested in the fact that Spurs were winning a trophy. And honestly, all that was going through my mind was, I just need Brighton to finish eighth and I really want Chelsea to beat Forest to beat Chelsea
0: yeah,
1: so that we can end up qualifying for the Conference League. Spurs just don't factor at all anymore. I listen to the podcasts that I used to listen to for a laugh and yeah, it's all about the Albion for me now.
0: I mean, this is it. I mean, the Spurs have in the league have had their worst season since 1977. And what happened in 77 is one of the first seasons I ever remember, is they got relegated alongside Stoke and Sunderland. Are you familiar? I mean, do you go that far back that every Albion fan of a given vintage will tell you about the Southampton Spurs stitch-up?
1: The Southampton Spurs stitch-up. No, that's before my time, I think.
0: Okay, well, I'm also addressing probably those who are under 50 as well. But it's the 1977-78 season. The Albion have just had their best ever season, finishing fourth in the old second division, what is now the Championship. Or rather, we're in fourth place going into the last game of the season. This is in the days when it was just three up, no playoffs or any of that sort of silly soddedness. So Bolton were already champions, and Brighton needed to win their last game, and Southampton or Spurs, either of them didn't win, or sorry, if either of them lost, then the Albion would have leapfrogged them. As it transpires, Southampton and Spurs played each other on the last day of the season. The game finished 0-0. It was apparently the most tedious game going. Yeah, the fact it's 47 years ago, I don't care. If there's anyone in the universe who's going to actually have the long memory, the anti-goldfish memory, it's a football fan. And so, there is a certain level of sort of kind of, I suppose, anti-Spurs sentiment, although the irony is that there are four managers in the Albion's history who were ex-Spurs players. So I suppose there are links there. But, you know, so have you kind of... Do you feel you've now completely disentangled yourself from Spurs?
1: Have you been able to get rid of
0: 25, 30 years of support in one go?
1: Yeah, it's interesting. I'd say emotionally, yes, but intellectually not, if that makes sense. I'm still...
0: I don't think you could consider Spurs an intellectual in the same sentence, could you?
1: Oh, no, it's just comedy at the moment, right. pure comedy value. So I still enjoy following the coverage and seeing what's going on at the club, mostly because in a lot of ways it is a complete basket case.
0: Mm-hmm.
1: But the experience of supporting Brighton compared to supporting Spurs is completely incomparable. Yes, Spurs have an incredible stadium mm-hmm. that I've been to a couple of times and seen matches there, and it's a good experience. But I think I've said this to you before, Al.
0: Mm-hmm.
1: It feels like a corporate or commercial experience. It feels like you are consuming the product. Whereas what I get at the Albion is a sense of all of that history that, you know, that I talked about, you know, the Hereford days,
0: the Withdean
1: days, all of that. That vibe, that sense of community and that recognition of how far the club has come, it's really cheesy to say, but you can feel it. When you arrive at the ground on a match day, you get that vibe, and it's unlike anything I've experienced anywhere else at any football match. The fact that we can mingle with away fans after the game and be able to just talk to them and have a laugh and get to know them in a just really kind of stress-free, conflict-free atmosphere is absolutely remarkable, and that's testament to all of the work that the club have done to make it a really welcoming environment. So, yeah, on an emotional level, completely, I'm all in on Brighton. And as I say, I think I always have been. I just didn't realise how much until I got the experience to go and see them in person on a regular basis.
0: And now you've just jettisoned the ex and she can go hang. Steve, is this kind of... What Matt's talking about there, and obviously a football fan, you know, sort of through and through, albeit sort of, I suppose, you know, supporting Spurs and then sort of realising the Albion were going to come calling. But in terms of you going to football, that's a relatively new experience for you. So when you go to the Amex, do you feel this sort of relative lack of corporate... Do you feel sort of like you're being bludgeoned with corporate stuff when you go and watch the Albion?
2: Absolutely not. It's one of the best sporting experiences. This is the first season ticket I've had for anything. And so I was really umming and ahhing, will I get to many of the games and everything else? But when I go, that sense of unity, getting on the train or getting on the bus or whatever, getting to the stadium and it's building and you're chatting to the other fans and everything else, it's just an amazing experience. It really is. I'm getting goosebumps just talking about it.
0: And I've got to be honest with you. There is someone high up at American Express who I've got to know, and we will get her on the show one day. I think she's one of the VPs. Her name's Beverly, and you'll always see her around sort of with the corporate stuff. But she only really got into football about, sort of, I suppose, 10, 15 years ago. And when she started going, absolutely loved it. And then because of her position, was able to, you know, be very much part of the inner circle. And I don't think I'm giving away too many secrets here, but the point is that I suppose, is there something to be said of the difference between someone who goes the first time when they're 8 and the someone who goes for the first time when they're 48?
2: Ooh. Do you know what? I don't think it's that different, actually.
0: Well, when you say about you getting goosebumps, you know, so when you're going to the Albion, I mean, it's almost like, I wouldn't say a midlife crisis, but there's something that, is it something you feel you've missed out on and you need to catch up on?
2: Yes. Yeah, I do. I think for my story, it's a little bit different to Matt's in that it's the rise of football as opposed to other sports. So I grew up in a family that was a very sporty family, watching and playing, and it was all about Welsh rugby. And rugby was my passion. That was the thing. So my dad and my granddad were big Luton fans as well, behind rugby. But so I'd get taken to, you know, the occasional Luton game and stuff like that. And then in the sort of 70s, I went to the same school as Dan up in...
0: we're talking about our good friend Dan Tester here.
2: Absolutely.
0: He of Brighton and Hove Albion on this day and other tomes.
2: That's it. And so you either supported Spurs or Arsenal. You had to make a choice. So I'd remembered Charlie George scoring his amazing goal. And then my parents were actually...
0: Sorry, can I give another context? In the 1971 FA Cup final, yes?
2: That's the one.
0: Okay.
2: Probably
0: one
2: of my first
0: memories.
2: You don't
0: know what you're on about, isn't it?
2: Yeah. No, I had a cold. I was under a duvet and I saw it. And he lies back on the pitch, doesn't he? It's an iconic moment. Anyway, so it was that. And then my parents were friends with the guy that put the ball into him, John Radford. So it made sense to support Arsenal. And so in those late 70s eras, I used to listen to Arsenal had a really good record in the FA Cup. I used to listen to it in my room, in the dark, all the replay games and stuff like that. But rugby was top. Then it would be athletics and Formula One. And then football was a long way below that.
0: Mm-hmm. Well, it would be if you're watching Luton.
2: Yeah, exactly. So then first exposure to the Albion was 83 Cup final.
0: Okay.
2: So obviously fascinating, you know, underdog and Jimmy Melia, was it? It was the
0: That's him.
2: Yeah, that was extraordinary. And so the replay and Smith was score and all of that sort of stuff. So then I moved down to Brighton in 92. And at that point, then it was all started to get horribly wrong at Goldstown, didn't it? That's the era, yeah?
0: Yep. The 90s were not a good time for the Albion.
2: Yeah, 90s. So I was sort of busy with my life. Sport didn't figure quite as highly. Still very much into rugby. Then all the move to Withdean. Then I started going. So I'd probably go to about 3 games a season or thereabouts. And if I'm perfectly honest, I thought the standard was terrible. I used to see the ball bouncing around. I thought, this is terrible, you know? It was not Division One football that I was watching at that time.
0: Yes, but then if you're sport with that, you know, sometimes you just sort of... well, to be fair, it was a, you know, for all the facts, it was the team that won the fourth division did actually get to play in the second division and survive just about. So there was something about it. But yeah, I mean, we'll get on to sort of where we're at these days in a minute. But yeah, going to Withdean, I think, you know, I don't know how you felt about it, but we knew full well that we weren't exactly watching Brazil playing.
2: Yeah.
0: But we did have the local pride and the excitement of the fact that, you know, as mentioned before, Bobby Zamora scoring all the time, Leon Knight getting us up, you know, 4 promotions in 12 years and so on and so forth. That, as you know, with Dean, horrible. But we had a good time there. Did you sort of catch that at all?
2: It was really mixed feelings about it. It always seemed freezing there. Yeah. I liked it because I could walk to it because I was just around the corner from you. Mm-hmm. And also the Bobby Zamora energy was starting and the promotions. And what was the
0: Boy Slim as well was exploding all over the place, wasn't it?
2: Yeah, absolutely. And then was it The Leader, was the local free newspaper?
0: Yep. Yeah,
2: and there was a guy who used to write on the back page, and he was a really good writer. He used to make them very entertaining.
0: The only one I can think of is Mike Ward. Was that him?
2: Can't remember off the top of my head, but he wrote really good articles. So I was then starting to follow it through that and go into the occasional game. The epiphany, without a doubt, was the Hereford game for me. Because suddenly I realised what the stakes are, and I really cared a lot. So I listened to it on the radio.
0: I was about to say, were you pacing in the same way that Matt was?
2: Yeah, yeah, absolutely. And I was surprised. It's like, bloody hell, it's got under my skin now. At that point, so yeah, my God, what a relief when we didn't get relegated. That was and suddenly something had turned. I was definitely fully a remote Brighton fan. Arsenal, I'd look at the results, but I wouldn't. That was the time when I decided this is the club for me.
0: But okay, so I mean, a question to either or both of you. I mean, Matt's obviously talked about the fact that, you know, well, the pair of you have got your season ticket for the first time this year. You've finally taken the plunge, and it is quite a, you know, whilst you've got the emotional investment in there, the financial investment is always quite a tricky one to follow up on. You've both done it. So with that in mind, how do you feel as an investment into yourselves that season ticket has been this year?
2: For me,
0: it's you first,
2: best,
0: yeah.
2: Yeah, it's the best money that I spent. It's the best 800-900 quid or whatever it is that I have spent, certainly on sport. It's a no-brainer. It's absolutely bloody brilliant. I'm thrilled. And what you get for that money in terms of the excitement and the experience and the buy-in and seeing Matt and seeing you and everything else, it's off the charts. It's amazing.
0: Matt, does that ring a bell for you?
1: Absolutely. It's the first thing that came to my mind. It's absolutely money well spent. It's a strange thing to be able to get off the train at Falmer and literally kind of leave everything else behind.
0: Your whole life, you mean? Your whole baggage?
1: Yeah, absolutely. For three or four hours, essentially, because it's not just, you know, the match itself. It's the pre-match time, speaking to people afterwards. And it's bizarre because obviously football is a sport. It is about winning and losing. And when you win, it's a particularly great day. But Stephen and I have both commented that even when it's a crappy performance, even when it's a poor performance, it's still an enjoyable experience. Mm-hmm. That on the whole, the 90 minutes might not be quite as fun, but the experience of being at the Albion and that match day atmosphere is brilliant. And I can't see myself ever not being a season ticket holder now.
0: So how loopy, I know you've mentioned it, Matt, so let's go to you, Steve. How loopy did the pair of you actually, because you do sit together, I think, in the East Stand. How did you go? I think probably the first kind of big result against one of the big sides was the game you mentioned earlier, the turnaround against Spurs. Beer was pretty good, wasn't it, afterwards?
1: The beer was great. My throat the next day was not so good because I couldn't talk. I'd been screaming so much.
0: It's almost like sort of screaming at your ex, though, isn't it?
1: Honestly, I had it at the Man United game. There's so many times this season, particularly where we seem to have picked up really great results really late in the day.
0: Of course, Man U was at the celebration so much bigger. Yeah, of course, Man U was at the beginning of the season. I forgot about that one. Yes, yeah, and that was
2: and the comeback against City.
0: Yeah,
2: that was massive.
0: That was good. Well, any win against the big six, even though Spurs and Manchester United, you know, had probably, you know, two of their worst seasons ever since the 70s. And incidentally, as a stat, which I know that I'm not going to challenge you on, I'm just going to tell you, just leaves Liverpool and Arsenal as the only two clubs we've never finished above. And yet there are people out there who would say that this season has not been as good as it could or should have been. I mean, especially with the whole notion of not being able to beat any of the bottom three at home, which for me is a statistical anomaly. And I've worked it out. Out of the bottom six, we got 26 points from the bottom six and didn't lose to any of them, as opposed to getting 17 points from the top six and losing two or three times. And I say, I'm not sure what it is you've got to judge it against, but you're saying it's the best money you've spent. But do you feel there could have been more, or were you just going along for the ride?
1: I think that having watched them play, particularly it was a weird season, just the spikes in form were really pronounced. A really good run and then a poor run and then a good run and then a bit of a poor run and picked it up at the end.
0: And then 7-0.
1: Yeah, exactly. You can't help but think that points were left on the table. But on balance, probably, actually, we pretty much turned out where we deserved to be. You know, the win against Fulham, for example, they were better than us, but mm-hmm. we managed to pick up 3 points. The Wolves result, had it not been for a loose pass when we had a 4-on-1 breakaway or whatever it was, that probably would have been 3 points. So, you can certainly hope for more, but the sense that you get at the Albion is that it's always building and always will continue to build. The fact that they've been able to replace so many quality players who've left with other quality players who are probably likely to leave. I'm fully expecting we're going to lose some key players in the summer. But we've got really great ones coming back in. So that sense of continuity, that sense of progression has been brilliant. Yes, it would have been phenomenal to finish in a European spot. And we almost did. I mean, who knows?
0: We might yet.
1: Here's hoping. But you can't help. I certainly feel that there are some... You could see some patterns of play that didn't work against really deep blocks last year.
0: Yeah.
1: And that's the bit that we need to change. If we can work that out, and you could see in certain matches when substitutions were made and you suddenly got a right-footed winger on the right wing and a left-footed winger on the left wing, we could go in behind. We started to make a difference. So there are tactical tweaks that need to be made. But, it's there for the taking next year to see what we can do. But, you know, again, look at where we've come from.
0: Yeah.
1: You can't complain with an 8th-place finish in the Premier League.
0: Second best ever.
1: Yeah, absolutely.
0: And I think that, you know, Steve, I don't know, again, because it's your first season, I'm not sure if you've been able to have anything to judge it by, but do you think that there is a bit of an air of entitlement amongst the fans, or is it something that you just sort of, you know, let pass by and think, well, do you know what, I'm just having a good time?
2: It's funny you should say that, because Matt and I talked about this. I think it's very easy to forget the journey that we've had, and now people think it's our right to consistently be top six, and we're going to have to work bloody hard. We don't have necessarily the resources or the stadium. So enjoy all the wins, and obviously, absolutely, I couldn't be more excited if we get back in Europe, but every single game I relish, and when we do win... Yeah, so I don't know, entitlements. We've just forgotten the journey that we've been on, and you've got to remember that. But that shouldn't stop us being super ambitious about what we want to achieve in the coming years. As Matt said, it's that building, boom, the building blocks. We're putting the building blocks in, and it's working. You can see it working.
1: It's interesting hearing how different generations of fans engage with it, I think, because... As I'm not sure if I'm allowed to say it, Al, but apparently that, well, I know there are, because I have listened to a couple of them, other Albion podcasts.
0: How dare you? You've been listening to the Albion Roar. Good night. carry on. Go on.
1: That's fine. with slightly younger demographic that they're engaging with. Younger hosts.
0: We know that our demographic is people with grey beards. Don't worry.
1: Good. I'm in the right club. But the feat that listening to some of those commenting on the 7-0 match versus the commentary on the Raw was really interesting.
0: Give us
1: a pretty instance. Sure I remember you. I think it was you rather than AD, who was very much like, look, it's a blip. Let's not get carried away. We'll see what happens next. And obviously, we then went on a massive, great run, which got us back into contention for European place.
0: But oddly enough, sorry, Matt, I remember this. Oddly enough, it was the show where we had some people from Stateside Seagulls on. I think we wanted to avoid it completely and just talk about American fans. But, you know, we couldn't not talk about it. And I did get asked by by the president, Laura Ellen, of Stateside Seagulls, whether, you know, something like 7-0 is enough for Tony Bloom to release Hertzler from his contract. I knew that. I think we all knew that that's not the kind of chairman that Tony Bloom is. And I think that it's that experience of, you know, all right, 7-0, third worst defeat ever. But these things happen. If it was happening week in, week out, then we've got a problem. But yeah, if there's, and I knew that there was going to be, I did actually spend quite a bit of time not listening to other things, because I knew there were going to be a lot of people upset and saying, this is it, the end of our season, everyone's going to go, close Absolutely. It down, smash it up, let's go back to with, you know, it's, and that's where you've got the likes of Tony Bloom, who just won't panic.
1: Yeah.
0: It was a bad day. It was a bad day. And I've said it before, and I say it again on this show. Hertzel made an absolute dropsy. His tactics were 100% wrong, and he's acknowledged that. And yeah. Anytime he's made a mistake, and he's made several, but the trick is to learn from it, and he has not made the same mistake twice. Absolutely. He's made a lot of different mistakes. But, yeah, as you say, Steve, I mean, you lose 7-0, and then you go on and win the next six in a row. That takes some balls, doesn't it?
2: That was incredible. The run that we went off, I had no idea how they were going to recover from that, what the mindset was going to be. Because although I don't know very much about football tactics, I've spent my life studying sports and sports psychology and read books on it for fun. So that was fascinating. How were we going to bounce back from that? Was it going to be a big bounce or a little bounce, or were the heads going to go down?
0: Well, what do you think, with that in mind, with that sports psychologist cap on, what do you believe that you saw, from outside looking in, what did you read from that?
2: I think it was wipe the slate clean, doesn't matter, bad day at the office, we're an excellent side and there's everything to play for, right, we go again.
0: Mm-hmm. With that in mind, Stephen, can you see again from the outside how it is you believe that Fabian Hertzler works?
2: Oh, that's a good question. I mean, I think that he's got youth on his side, hasn't he? So he's a very modern manager. I think he's super ambitious. He's with a club that's super ambitious. And therefore, what I'm seeing is someone that really, I think, is good at man motivation. And so you said he's not made the same mistake twice. Occasionally, the inconsistency, it looks like they've come out and they're not fired up for the game. And that's what's really got to happen for this coming season. We've got to be up for it. We're always up for the big games, and occasionally for the teams in the bottom half of the Premier, not so much. But if we can get that total focus week in, week out, I think that the sky's the limit. I really do.
0: With that in mind then, Matt, I mean, bearing in mind that two of our last four games were against teams who finished in the bottom eight, Wolves and Spurs, and it kind of showed that we can do it against the teams who, you know, even though they've got a decent track record and Spurs are supposed to be a lot better than they are, that when it comes to those teams, we can still do it.
1: Yeah, absolutely. We've seen a you know, decent away record this year. I think that I'd like to see us take a few more risks against those teams. I think we played it too safe against a lot of those opposition last year. There was many times when I'd see five attackers really bunching up against the opposition defence, but then there wasn't really much movement to try and actually get in behind, and there wasn't an opportunity to play the ball through or over the top. It's subtle tweaks, but you know, you look at the quality of players who we've seen this year, the depth as well, with the injury crisis as well, that's something that I think has been overlooked. Spurs talked about it all season long. Well, Brighton actually had a worse injury record than Spurs did, and they didn't blame any results on it, as far as I can recall.
0: Well, Hertzler refused to do something. Do you believe that actually, though, in the last half dozen games, that where you're saying about it's a bit slow, couldn't work our way through, you know, all a bit stultified, needed this, needed that, but in the last half dozen games or so, that you could feel that they had finally sussed what it is they're supposed to be doing. I don't know if either of you really felt that.
1: I totally agree. I've been saying all season I didn't feel like I'd seen a proper 90-minute performance. It felt like there were good bits, but not that consistency. And I personally think we got it against Liverpool in that last home game. So if we can continue playing at that level and doing what we did to break down those low blocks, you know, we have to. Yes, Tottenham finished in the lower half of the table quite well, one place above relegation, but let's be serious, they were on the beach in that final game because they just won a major competition. It was the Wolves match I was more impressed by, And looking forward to seeing them go again next year.
0: Okay, you are listening to the Albion Roar here on Radio Reverb 97.2 FM, online at radioreverb.com, on DAB+, on smart speaker, on just about anything bar a carrier pigeon. 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Stephen, Matt, I don't know who to approach on this. Tell us about Heroes Have Heroes.
2: If I go first and then Matt can join in.
0: Go on.
2: So, yeah, basically how that came about was...
0: Well, first and foremost, what is it?
2: Oh, what is it? Yeah, absolutely. So Heroes Have Heroes is interviews with famous people who have had fascinating lives, where they're talking about the highs and lows of their life, and then they're talking about the people that have inspired them, their own personal heroes, and we film it like a movie, so it looks very beautiful.
0: Well, that's the sell, that's the pitch, and you managed to get all these people in just on the back of that.
2: Yeah, we've got a very good agent. He's very persuasive. I think they got it. The fact that they weren't there to sell stuff. It's not about selling a book or a movie or stuff like that. It's really a sort of legacy thing. So they can talk about pretty much what they want. Hardly any interruptions. And it's their chance to say thank you to the people that have sort of supported them in their lives.
0: So, Matt, what in your opinion is the USP on this?
1: The USP for me is in the title. It's these people telling us who inspired them on their journey. And if you watch the footage, you hear these incredible stories. The episode that still jumps out to me is DJ Spoonie talking about, you know, his upbringing, the way that kind of music saved him from a very, very different life, and all the people along that journey who believed in him, pushed him, inspired him. It's the kind of stuff that you just don't tend to hear. You tend to hear about in interviews what people did, not what motivated them to do it. And that, for me, I've said to Stephen since the first time he ever mentioned this idea to me, that's the hook. That's the really, really powerful hook, because anyone can get it. And it doesn't matter what background someone is from, whether they're a musician, an actor, a sports person, that resonates with people.
0: So whose idea was it originally?
2: Yeah, it was mine, and it was from about 4 or 5 years ago. I was having a really bad time, and I was taking the dog for a walk and started listening to podcasts for the first time. And
0: sorry about that.
2: Yep. And Desert Island Discs was, you know, up there with you. And so basically, about, say, a year and a half ago, I thought, wouldn't it be great if you could actually see the guests? And wouldn't it be great if it was beautifully filmed, and it was an emotional story, not talking about the championships and the wins. It's about how they felt about the major beats in their life and the people that have impacted them.
0: So can you give us a roll call? Because you've done 8 so far, is it?
2: Yep, we've done 8. So we've had 5 sports people and 3 from entertainment. So,
0: and they are?
2: We've got Paul Merson, Rachel Yankee, Phil Tufnell, Baroness Tanny Gray Thompson, Maggie Alfonsi, Patsy Palmer, Russell Kane, DJ Spoonie.
0: And when you're sort of coming up with this, and I guess you've chosen them because you knew there was a backstory rather than they happen to be sort of well known, or they happen to not even necessarily leaders in their sport, that their background was one where they had a story to tell.
2: they had a great story to tell. I remember your advice to me. We went out after one of the games and you said to me,
0: It was a drunken advice then in that case.
2: It was good advice. Make sure that your guests are very personable and that they have a great story to tell. And I took that to heart. So that's how we selected our amazing guests.
0: I don't know. I'll tell you what, it was such good advice. I don't remember giving it to you, but... The only thing I did suggest, I think, and you kind of took it on board, but I think you had it anyway, was what would you say to those who believed the most at the beginning of their career? And one of these aspects you've got is to get them to write a kind of a letter to their first ever mentor, which, incidentally, having watched all these, usually come with floods of tears as well, don't they?
2: They do, you know, they're looking down the barrel of the camera, they read the letter, and it's always right at the end, the special message, and it sets off the guests, it sets off the crew. I was banned from being on set because I was crying too much, so it works incredibly. That's the big emotional clout, but it's not a tear fest, you know. Everything in human life is there, so they're educational and they're funny and they're heartwarming and some of them are romantic and all sorts of things. Everything is there, but there is a fair amount of tears.
0: So, Matt, when you were getting the guests together, did you ever have a fear that you know, there might be one who's just going to give that kind of nomic one-word reply, Robert Mitchum-like, or did you sort of kind of look into the background and say, yeah, this person not only has a story to tell, but will tell it well? I mean, how did you sort of land on these eight?
1: So I can let Stephen answer the question about the eight, because he's much, much more closely involved as the creator and exec producer than I am. I just helped out with some of the marketing. But it just so happens that my wife, Kate, was the researcher. So she read an awful lot of these guests' biographies and interviews and was really trying to dig behind what you've seen in the press and what you tend to see from these people when they're engaging with media generally, to actually prompt and probe again to what was it that inspired you. So essentially Kate would be crafting a load of questions to try to get those more emotional responses and get more of an idea about what's behind, as Stephen says, the championships, the medals and all those achievements.
0: Given the nature of the questions and the way that they opened up, did it take much to get them to open up, or were they prepared to do so in the first place?
2: They were prepared to do so in the first place. One or two of the guests sort of turned up at, it's a gig, I'm here, you know, sounds vaguely interesting. And then we have a fair amount of time before with them. And then by the time they walk on set, they realise what it's all about and our motives are really, really good. And therefore, from the go-get with all of the guests, they were very, very open and authentic, which was thrilling because it could be a disaster otherwise.
0: Oh yes, in which case we wouldn't be talking about this, and you've actually escaped this torture of being on the Albion Raw. But like I say, in that case, let me, if Matt's going to pass that question over, how did you land on those eight?
2: They had to be available for the shoot. That was very important.
0: Yes.
2: And the logistics. But over and above that, it was Matt would come to me. This is other Matt, our agent, and say, right, what about these three or four people? And we wanted width. We could have gone with a theme series and had all footballers, all rugby players, all tennis players. We wanted width to demonstrate that the format works beautifully. And therefore, I was given a selection of people. I'd then go away, I'd read up on them, and I'd say, this person's got a fascinating backstory. And we're always looking for people who've had the biggest journey, I think. People that have had a really tough start in life and end up doing amazing things, because I think that's a fascinating thing and it's an inspiring thing.
0: So with that in mind, obviously, I mean, you know, let's think of the first two that spring to mind here, and they are sports people, Phil Tufnell and Paul Merson, who on a certain level were their sports bad boys, and there was probably a reason why they were those bad boys. And yeah, I know that they're both retired and therefore they can look back on it, but you know, did it take much to, I mean, did it take arm twisting to get them to say what they say? I mean, I've seen the interviews, but I mean, how many of them were take two, take three, take four? Or was it just, you know, almost like, right, let's get the cameras rolling and see what happens.
2: Yeah, we rolled the cameras for 2 hours for a sort of 32 to 38 minute show. And so, you know, with Phil, very much he was what you see on the TV for a fair bit of it. And then it started to morph into a completely different and fabulous side of him.
0: Well, in that case, can I cut across you there in that case? Yeah, I mean, sure. Specifically, what caused that? I mean, was there a moment? Was it him? Was it your interviewer? What was it?
2: All of the above. We try and put the atmosphere on set, the people that we've selected for the crew, the way the questions are put, every single thing is designed to try and put them at ease. And so I think also as people start to talk about their mum and dad and the sacrifices that they've made or loved ones that they've lost, inevitably that gets you into a very emotional space. Some people were emotional within minutes and some people further down the line. But, you know, I think when you watch it, every single moment is authentic. There's no fake moments at all that I've seen.
0: Of the eight, do you have a favourite?
2: That'd be like asking favourite child. No, they're all so different. That was the thing. Before it, I was wondering whether they were going to have their own identities. And absolutely, that's what I love about it. So all of my friends have said to me, that's my favourite, or that's my favourite, or that's my favourite. There's not one of them where it's being universal. Oh, that's brilliant, and I wasn't so keen on that. So it just depends on you know, what appeals to you and what
0: who,
2: you love.
0: Who wrote the questions, by the way? Was it you?
2: No, it was Kate, and she did an amazing job. Matt's wife.
0: Uh-huh. Nothing personal, Matt. We should have had Kate on instead, shouldn't we?
1: Totally. Yeah. I'll have to teach her about Albion for next time.
0: Yeah. Yeah, but so with what Stephen's just said there, I know you just said about DJ Spoonie, and my wife saw that, and I think she still wants to harangue you, Steve, about going to taking him over to the school that she teaches at. So we're not going to let that one go. But do you have a kind of a favourite either question or general answer, or are we back to Spoonie again?
1: That's a really good question.
0: Well, sorry, this is Matt. Yeah.
2: Sorry.
1: Yeah, that's a really good question. There isn't a particular question that comes to mind. I think you've already kind of mentioned the bit in my mind, Al, which is that golden envelope bit at the end. Because we've heard about the stories, we've heard about the heroes, we've heard what's motivated people, and then all of a sudden they're actually speaking directly down the camera to one of their heroes, and often they're not with us anymore, so they're words that might have gone unsaid previously. It's really, really powerful stuff. Yeah, and I recommend anyone checking it out.
0: So obviously they're available on YouTube. Is that's the, your prime thing for that? Have you got anyone looking to pick this up for television, do you know?
2: Yeah, we're having conversations in the next couple of weeks. So really, we want to have it, you know, both on with a streamer or broadcaster and on socials as well. That's the plan.
0: Sure. So, and how many streams, how many downloads are we at for? We've got through all eight. All eight are out there now. Yeah.
2: Yep. So if people want to consume it in little clips, they can. They can go on YouTube or Insta or on Facebook or whatever. In total, after 8 weeks, we've had 3.3 million views.
0: Well, that was mostly me, I think, just sort of, you know, trying to get your numbers up.
2: Thank you.
0: No, not at all. But so with that in mind, I mean, I'll look at the future of this in a minute. But is there anything now that you've done this, you think, A, I want to do this, or B, you'd have done slightly differently, or are you totally happy with what you've done?
2: I'm very proud of what we've achieved. I think that anyone watching it will get masses from it. But there's just so much that we can do next time to improve the process and everything else. We want to tweak it and we want it to evolve. You know, there's no licensed clips because we didn't have the finances to do that. So I think a few licensed clips of people doing their stuff would be great. And there's various other things. But I think the basic idea that it's like you sitting down with some of your favourite people in the pub, having a drink and them just talking to you about their life and the people that have mattered to them in their life, I think that's always going to be at the heart of Heroes of Heroes.
0: So, Matt, where does it go from here? You've done eight. Have you got another eight lined up?
1: Ask the boss.
0: Well, your good lady wife has to do the research. So what's she been, has she been asked to do anything yet?
1: Not yet, but I know Stephen's on the case.
0: So have you, how long's your shortlist, Steve, for this?
2: So we want to shoot the next series two in early September. Mm-hmm. And what we're discussing at the moment is whether we do a mixed series like we did for series one or whether we do a theme series. And if it's themed, it's likely to be football or music. And once we've made that decision, we'll go out and, you know, attract the talent, and then we'll get the partners on board and then hopefully shoot it in sort of early to mid-September.
0: Now, to rewind to that point just a little bit, is I remember taking... a friend of mine who actually is, I don't see her anymore, but I do actually see her quite a lot in TV advertisements these days, funnily enough. And she wasn't really into football, but I did take her to the Amex, her and her fella, to the Amex, all probably 12, 15 years ago. Wouldn't have been 15 years ago, 12 years ago. And well, while she wasn't into the football, she appreciated the whole theatre aspect of it and the symbol.

0: great episode, but we'd love to have a few more TV actors and film actors and stuff like that. We only had DJ Spoonie from music, so we really want to go into that. The only time that I don't think it worked very well is for sports people at the peak of their game, because we ask the people to be so open. I think if you were, I think it'd be very difficult to show your frailties if you're 27, 28 years old. And also, you haven't necessarily got the life experiences.
1: And you haven't finished.
0: You haven't finished. The story is still ongoing. So anyone sort of who's not in sports, we could probably go younger. But for sports people, they really need to have retired and taken stock of, you know, the amazing journey they've been on.
1: Because the other set of people I actually would find interesting, and I know we were talking about sort of, hey, what about this? Hey, what about that? Is, again, it's people who have kind of, I suppose, finished their career, or at least finished the public part of their career. And I find them more interesting than when, as you say, they're at the peak of their game, is politicians. And I mean government politicians, those that have served in the cabinet, those that have served on the front benches. I find them endlessly more fascinating once they've been, you know, elevated to the House of Lords, because I find their honesty that much more refreshing than when they're in government. I mean, is there, you know, and I say this as someone, and I've got no qualms about saying this, as someone of the left, I'm fascinated to hear people from all across the political spectrum tell their story, including, you know, those who have had a tough upbringing. Is there, I mean, I suppose that probably what I'm saying here is that there is no limit as to the scope of who it was you would interview.
0: Matt, what do you think about ex-politicians? Do you like that?
2: I'd be absolutely fascinated for exactly the same reasons that you've just outlined, Al. I think that it would be, again, to hear the motivation behind their careers, what prompted them with their decision-making, which party they joined, how they voted. Might be scary at times, but I think it's something that would be really quite powerful listening.
1: I mean, the people that spring to mind are those still alive who served under either sort of Thatcher or Major. I mean, I'm thinking of the likes of John Major and Michael Heseltine, and I think Douglas Hurd's still going up. These are people that, even though I'd fundamentally disagree with them, probably, I think I'd find their stories fascinating. And likewise, even, I suppose, the football equivalent is listening to an ex-Palace player. But, you know, that's churlish to say, well, I wouldn't listen to them just because ... So have you looked at sort of in increasing the scope? And if so, where else would you think you could take it?
0: I think that's a brilliant idea. By the way, I'd sort of written off current politicians, but I hadn't thought about ex-politicians. And so that's a superb suggestion. It can go in any direction, can't it? It could be composers or scientists or explorers or whatever. And the other obvious area is unsung heroes, those people that do incredible work but actually don't get the chance to sort of celebrate what they've done. You know, I don't know, medical people or firefighters or whatever it is. So and
1: even something like, say, a retired surgeon or something like that.
0: Absolutely. I think most people, if you dig deep enough and you talk to them and they feel comfortable, have normally got a good story to tell. So I think that the scope is endless. I don't think we're ever going to run out of great guests.
1: Right. So I now am very prepared to get some radio silence, but I'm going to ask you something that you ask your guests. If you had that golden envelope, who would you write it to, and do you know what you'd say?
0: Matt, you go
1: by that I mean, you know, writing a letter to the person that means most to you in your career, to the person who first believed in you, the first person who mentored you in whatever capacity that you see fit to talk about. Have you actually, bearing in mind you've foisted this on other people, have you actually thought about doing this on yourself?
0: Matt, do you want to go first and then I'll go?
1: Yeah, let Steve cry first.
2: Yeah, that's thanks for dropping me into that first. It's really interesting, actually, because when you asked that question, I thought, oh, you know, lots of people talk about their other half or their parents. But actually, when you

0: ask it in that way, the first person who comes to mind is my wife, Kate. You know, she believes in me. She, you know, she's my best friend. I certainly wouldn't be where I am today in life with, you know, an amazing family without her. So it would be churlish to say Gary Lineker or someone like that in comparison, as much as he was a childhood hero. So without spending some time thinking about a really intelligent, really clever answer, I'd have to go with my wife, Kate.
1: Fair enough. Steve, has this thing ever sort of crossed your mind? If you're going to ask it of other people, then, you know, get with your solicitor hat on, that people are going to ask it of you.
2: Yeah. It's a very easy one for me. It's my grandfather, Yolo. And he was and is, he died in 2011, but massive impact on me. Proper Renaissance man, sportsman, scientist, was in the tanks in the Second World War, blah, blah, blah. And just never put a foot wrong, and just hilarious company. So
1: what was it about him that he's your hero, clearly, but what was it about him that set you on the path to where you are and who you are?
2: Every day I pretty much think about him, and if I've ever got an issue, I just think, well, what would Yolo do? And then it's very easy to go from there. So his shadow is huge. You know, he was a poet as well, you know, published in 60 books, and he just lived life to the max. And even in his 80s, he loved being around, you know, younger, dynamic people. He had the brain of a 22-year-old at 82.
1: Hang on, a brain of a 22-year-old, the ones that moaned about the 7-0 defeat?
2: No,
1: he didn't. I know what you mean.
2: He didn't moan a lot, no.
1: Is he the fellow that took you to rugby?
2: He took me to rugby with my dad, passionate Welshman, very politically active. Everything he wore was red for obvious reasons. His car was red. Just brilliant company, you know. At our wedding, he did a speech, and it was
1: amazing. I remember.
2: You know, you can remember. You were there. You saw it.
1: I was there.
2: Fantastic. So, yeah.
1: Can I just say that I've got to take this back to an Albion reference. The day that Steve and his lovely wife Helen got married was the day, and everyone who was there will remember this, because it's one of those tear your hair out games. And if I said that Walsall game, no, not the 7-0 in 1976. I'm talking about that game where Walsall went down to 9 men and we put cross after cross after cross in, and everyone, what's that say about sort of trying to understand the meaning of madness, trying the same thing and expecting a different result. It was that game. It's one of those games that a lot of people who went with Dean, I only missed about half a dozen games. And in that sense, I'm really glad I did, because one, I had a great day at Stephen Allen's wedding, which was fantastic. And two, I missed probably one of the most irritating games that people still talk about to this day. And the number of people have said to me, you lucky, lucky chap. Steve, Matt, one of you, give us a quick confirmation. Remind us, who it is that we can hear interviews of and where we can hear about Heroes Have Heroes.
2: Yeah, so Heroes Are Heroes. You can watch the full interviews on YouTube, and then on Insta and Facebook, you can watch all the clips. And so we've got Paul Merson, Rachel Yankee, Tuffers, Baroness Tanny Gray-Thompson, Maggie Alfonso, Patsy Palmer, Russell Kane, DJ Spoonie.
1: And there's absolutely no hint as to who's going to be in Series 2 yet.
2: Not yet.
1: Okay. So Matt, we've got to close up now. So, next season, just a quick one from you. Where's your mojo right now?
0: Expecting more consistency for the Albion. I would like to think we can improve on that eighth place finish, even if it's only by a spot. But I think we've got to be pushing for that with the amount that we spent last summer. The quality of players we have in the squad who are a year older, more development under them, and the quality of players that we're bringing back from loan as well. I keep hearing about, I can't remember his name, but the guy we've got on loan out at Sturm Graz who There are rumours he's as good as, if not better than, Belieber. I'd like to see them around the first team squad as well. So we've got to be pushing to finish seventh, I'd say. Mostly because I really want a European away day. Really, really want a European away day.
1: Yeah, and not somewhere in Eastern, Southern Asia as well. Steve, what are you looking forward to next season?
2: More of the same. I think we can go higher than that. I think the inconsistencies with some of the lower league teams hopefully will start to become a thing of the past. And you just look at the players that we've got, you look at the setup and the infrastructure and everything else. So I'm super ambitious. I think that we should get a really decent European spot. So I'm incredibly positive about this coming season. I really am.
1: Meanwhile, you have been listening to the Albion Roar on Radio Reverb 97.2 FM, online at radioreverb.com, on DAB+, on podcasts, on everywhere. Just about, we are omnipresent. Sorry about that. My thanks indeed to Stephen Rees-Lewis. My thanks to Matt Goulson. We'll be back next week with, would you believe, another director. In the meantime, do make sure you tune into absolutely everything on Radio Reverb, because we're brilliant. And we'll see you again soon. Cheers for listening. Bye.

So a very warm welcome. And you're listening to Slipstream Worldwide Beats. My name's Mark Johnson. I'm with you here for 2 hours, 1 till 3, live every Saturday.

Special show today. Very, very busy. So we're going to be looking at next weekend's Love Supreme Jazz Festival. So I'm just going to play you a few tracks that I recommend and bands I recommend. And then around about two-ish or halfway through the show, depending on what time you're listening, we'll be speaking to Jules from the Four Hoa Festival. Foro or Four Hoa by the Sea.

So I'm just going to pick around about three artists from each day. It starts on Friday. 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

So it's very easy to get to from Brighton. You can get a bus from the station to Glynde, or you can get a train, and I think you can get a bus up the hill. If not, you have to walk. It's about a 5-minute walk. Plenty of parking. Trains from London, of course, down to Lewes and Brighton.

So on the Friday, we got Coco Roco. I'm going to play a track from them. I really, really like that band. And taking jazz into the Afrobeat vibe. And I'm going to have a nice chill track from them to start with. It's from the album Could We Be More. And this track is called The Age of Ascent.

nice and chilled for a very, very warm day again. 27th of June, 1 week before Love Supreme. Welcome to the show. Feel free to get in contact. The email is Marky with a Y, Marky Mark Johnson at AOL.com.

Lovely stuff. Coco Roco. Taken from the album Could We Be More? They'll be on Love Supreme's Friday set. And another track from them right now. The track is called Three Piece Suite featuring Ezekiel.

Great stuff. So Friday is very much, I would say, a great sampler of British jazz, UK jazz. A great showcase, and someone really looking forward to seeing is Moses Boyd. And we got a track right now, Stranger Than Fiction, from the album Dark Matter. You're listening to Slipstream Worldwide Beats. My name's Mark Johnson. I'm with you here 1 till 3 every Saturday. Unless something happens. good shouts to the camping lads. Last weekend, I'll do the names a little later.

absolutely in a class of its own. Moses Boyd,

0: So, other artists of note on the Friday. I'm not going to go through the whole list. Of course, Ezra Collective headlining. Track coming up. A couple of tracks from them very shortly. Luke Hooner is DJing in the blue and green tent.
1: Yeah, all right there. Luke Hooner here, yeah.
0: And the New Generation Jazz Big Band. We had them on the show, didn't we, a while back?

Bacchus. DJ Pee-wee, aka Anderson Park. And the rest, dear listener, is up to you. 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

Lovely stuff. Lovely, lovely stuff. And you're listening to Radio Reverb 97.2. This is from the Ezra Collective featuring Zara McFarlane. With a track called I Have a God.

So it's the Ezra Collective with great vocals there from Zara McFarlane. Hopefully, fingers crossed, she might turn up on the night. So we're going to move over to Saturday now, and something to look forward to very much is Esperanza Spalding.

0: Yeah, it's going to be great. You never get the same gig. A really, really broad selection of sounds from Esperanza Spalding. And that track is You Have to Dance. So on the Saturday, the headliner is Loyal Carner. Jelen Ngonda is playing, really fantastic singer. We're going to have a couple of tracks from him very shortly. The Temptations and the Four Tops. I never thought I'd live so long, you know? Courtney Pine, Bill Frisell. Loose Ends. Light of the World. Amongst others. And this is Jelen Ngonda. And Kofi Stone.
1: Every time the moon and stars.
0: And Bod's playing music. Playing records. Root Roy and Colleen Cosmo Murphy.

So, Jalen and Gonda. So, on the Sunday, I'm looking forward to seeing Maze. With a track in the background before I let go.

So you're listening to Radio Revo, 97.2 FM. My name's Mark Johnson. Just running through a few of the artists appearing at next weekend's Supreme Jazz Festival.

So in the background, a track from Maze. Who, as I say, will be playing on the Sunday. Tony Monrell and Natalie Williams' Soul Family is well worth a look at. Always a great, great party atmosphere. Especially the late show. Lovely stuff. A band that caught my eye, they're called the Free Nationals. I don't know anything about them, but here we go. And then coming up after this, I kid you not, Sister Sledge.

I might hang around for this. Sister Sledge. Yeah, I love singing along. We're All American Girls. I love it. And we love the life that we lead. So the headliners for Sunday is De La Soul, a full band. Gabrielle. Sister Sledge, Samara Joy, Maze. We're eating out. Horse Meat Disco. The One World Jazz Orchestra, who appeared on this show, or their conductor did a few weeks back when the festival was on. You better get this straight. Robert Louis and a few others, all to play for. So don't forget, coming up in about 10 minutes or so, Jules from For Whore by the Sea will be here. Hear what we say, know what be on my best behaviour, I promise.

So that's it, just a few picks of Love Supreme action. Taking place at Glynde, of course, next weekend. As I say, easy to get to. You can get a bus from, this is a shuttle bus from Brighton Station and trains to Lewes and Glynde. And plenty of parking. So there you go. I'll see you there. I'll be the one in the hat. Right in the background, Marcus Barley. With a remix of Power Ride. And now we're going to be chatting to Jules very soon. Well, 5 minutes or so.

Yeah, lovely stuff. Marcus Farley. With a reworking of the track Power Ride. So I don't know if you can remember, dear listener. So a year ago, we talked about the... Well, I'm going to do the English pronunciation first, and then we'll take it from there. Forrow by the Sea. So it's actually pronounced Forha. And we're going to be chatting to Jules very soon. Again, she's welcome back. She's welcome anytime. We're going to kick off with a track just to get you in the mood for some Forha. Reliably informed. The artist is called Sara Lepe. And that's coming up very shortly.

So don't forget, of course, you can get in contact. It's Marky with a Y, Marky Mark Johnson at AOL.com. Mark Johnson on Facebook. There is a bit of a delay, and this programme does get repeated on Wednesday mornings at 11 and Fridays at midday.

0: So this style of music, if you're not aware, is called, well, it's pronounced foro, but it's actually pronounced, or it's pronounced in English foro, and it's actually properly pronounced as foro. And my guest this week is Jules. How are you?
1: Yeah, I'm really good, thank you.
0: Jules, your second visit here.
1: Yes.
0: And you spoke about the festival last year. How did it go?
1: It was absolutely fantastic. Well, it went well because we're doing it again.
0: Yeah.
1: So it definitely went well. Really good turnout. Some fantastic dancers came.
0: Yeah.
1: Some amazing live bands, DJs, teachers, and everyone had a really great time.
0: Lovely stuff. Yeah. And the weather and everything, is it dependent on whether if you're dancing outside? Is it because some of it takes place at the bandstand, I believe?
1: Yeah, so we've got two nights at the bandstand, and because the bandstand is sheltered,
0: yeah,
1: the worst thing is a little bit of wind. But to be honest, we dance all the way through the summer, so we're all quite used to it.
0: Yeah,
1: and Brazilians dance anywhere, so they really won't mind. And then the rest, we've got a Saturday afternoon outside in a field, which, worst case, you know, if it was to rain, I'm sure it won't. It's July, let's think positively, but it's all pretty much mostly indoors, so we'll be all right.
0: That's great. We're going to talk about the actual sort of details of the venues and things a little later after the next track. But foro, to the uneducated.
1: Yes.
0: Brazil is not just samba and bossa nova, I can assure you.
1: This is very true.
0: This is the music is from the arid lands of the northeastern region of Brazil.
1: Yes.
0: And it's very much like a foro, really, is like a generic term for just enjoyment and social and partner dancing and a social gathering, isn't it, really? More of a generic sort of...
1: Yeah, foro actually means for all, and it encompasses many things, not just dancing. So foro encompasses music, different types of music, there's many different styles. There's a foro sort of fashion trend, there's, you know, the rhythms. It's a whole cultural movement that Brazil really celebrates all around, and it's just incredible that it's spread so worldwide now.
0: Yeah.
1: Yeah.
0: And it's a fashion trend.
1: There's a lot of people that wear foho clothes. There's foho food. Foho music, dance. It's quite a big movement.
0: Wow. Mm-hmm. Wow. So the traditional instruments are often the sort of three instruments.
1: Yeah.
0: The accordion, mm-hmm, which I've got written down as called the sanfona.
1: Yeah.
0: Zabumba.
1: Yeah, big drum.
0: Large drum, keeping the old rhythm going. And that metal triangle.
1: The triangle.
0: Which... adds the bright and rhythmic high end. When I was at school, I did music, and I wasn't particularly very good at it. And they used to give us triangles. It's like, you know, the sort of one in the corner, just give them a triangle and keep them quiet. But that's the real key.
1: It's surprisingly difficult. Yeah. The amount of friends of mine that play the triangle and have given it to me to give it a go, it's actually surprisingly difficult to find a good rhythm.
0: Why do you think that it's not quite as well known as, say, bossa nova or samba?
1: It's getting there. I mean, it's been going for generations, foho. You know, children dance foho, grandparents dance foho. It's widely spread in Brazil. Why it's not as known, I can't answer that, but it's definitely... In smaller countries, in remote countries now, people are dancing it. There's communities popping up everywhere.
0: Fabulous.
1: Yeah.
0: I love it.
1: I'm really happy about.
0: Fantastic.

0: So, to those that are not particularly good dancers, it's still going to be okay to go along as a beginner?
1: So we've got plenty of beginner workshops at the festival. So we have a beginner's class every day. And there's also a beginner's class at the beginning of each party. So if you've got two left feet, which most people look at me and go, I've got two left feet, I can't come along. I say, well, there's something for everyone. You know, there's different levels. Different teachers are teaching different levels. And it's a very, very inclusive dance. You don't have to bring a partner. There's always lots of people to dance with. And you basically dance it. You're a leader or you're a follower.
0: Yeah, so it says here, Poro is a partner dance, emphasising connection and fun over rigid competitive technique.
1: Yes, it's not...
0: embrace. It says the embrace. Partners dance in a connected and semi-closed embrace, shifting their weight together. And the footwork is basic and simple, consisting of two steps to the left and two steps to the right. Is that the basic kind of... Because that's the sort of dancing I'm into,
1: Well, then you can come along. Then you've just sold it to yourself.
0: And then the styles, of course, for Universitario, you know, it's more turns and body movements.
1: That's the one we do.
0: Yeah.
1: Yeah. So there's lots of different styles. That's the one that we teach here. So we have weekly lessons and we teach that style. There's lots of different rhythms in the music. So there's slow, it's called shotch. There's arrastape, there's shishado, there's cacao. There's not cacao, that's a type of chocolate. There's cocoa, there's baiao. Lots of different styles of music. And anyone who can or can't dance will find some sort of enjoyment in the different types of rhythm for music.
0: Okay. Mm-hmm.

0: Really catchy. It's kind of really infectious.
1: It's one of my favourite songs.
0: Yeah,
1: I love that song so much. Todo mundo tá relando, você fica sem relar. Aproveita o
0: relabucho, maricota, venha cá. Meu relo, você relar. Elino Juliao.
1: Yeah, good job.
0: Yeah. Zico Baleo. Lovely stuff.
1: Yeah.
0: So, what kind of age group? Is it broad range of ages?
1: It's a broad range of ages.
0: Yeah.
1: I mean, in our community, the youngest is actually my daughter, who's 14.
0: Right.
1: And then we have, I would say the average age is probably 40 plus.
0: Yeah.
1: Then there's quite a few 60 plus, you know.
0: Yeah.
1: Like I say, in Brazil, it's danced by all ages.
0: Mm.
1: And it's, well, you know, anyone's welcome.
0: Nice.
1: Yeah.
0: Lovely stuff. So tell us about some of the events that are taking place. I've just got to remind you, dear listener, it's taking place the weekend of the 16th, 17th, 18th, 19th of July, that weekend. So it's Thursday, Friday, Saturday and Sunday. And it's going to be an absolute fantastic thing. And we're going to give out all the details on the website a little later, followedbythesea.co.uk, but we'll give those details out more a bit later. Tell us about some of the artists and teachers.
1: Yeah, so we've got teachers that, so like I say, we have workshops every day.
0: Yeah, which take place.
1: So the first workshop is on the welcome party on the Thursday night, and that's taught by our local teachers, Marjorie and Hobson.
0: Right.
1: So they teach our lessons, and they're teaching a beginner's lesson on the Thursday night.
0: Yeah.
1: Then on the Friday, we have our guest teachers that are all coming from Europe, all around Europe. We've got an incredible teacher from London as well, Cesar, and Clayton and Dennis. And then we've got Bruna and Jana. And they're all teaching different levels, and that will be throughout Friday afternoon, Saturday afternoon and Sunday afternoon.
0: So the very first welcome thing, where is that taking place?
1: On the bandstand.
0: On the bandstand.
1: Yes.
0: Oh,
1: it's amazing to dance. If you've never danced on the bandstand, it's quite something.
0: Yeah, great.
1: Yeah.
0: Absolutely perfect. And then the other venues?
1: So then on the Friday, we have our workshops happening at Brighton Girls School in the afternoon, and we have our party at Basvic Sixth Form College.
0: Yeah.
1: And then Saturday and Sunday we have our workshops in the afternoon at Brunswick School, and then in the evening we have on Saturday night at Bright Elm, and Sunday night we're back at the bandstand to close the whole festival.

0: So with the DJs and some of the bands, the DJs.
1: We've got five DJs.
0: Yeah.
1: Again, all coming from different places. We've got a DJ coming over from Italy, DJ Marinez. We've got DJ Papini, who's our local resident DJ, who's my partner that I run Far by the Sea with.
0: Yeah.
1: We've got DJ Sangeem that came last year for the festival.
0: Yeah.
1: DJ Ketlin, and they're all coming. And then we've got live bands. We've got Bella Du and Leo Di Mola. We've got Maurizio Di Uhesi, Fian Trio. And we've got Tudo Bem. And those are the live bands.
0: Excellent.
1: Yeah.
0: I'm just sort of in my head, I think, and I don't know, probably a lot of people would do this, but comparing it to kind of salsa.
1: Mm-hmm.
0: You know, when you join a salsa class.
1: I do.
0: I found that quite a little bit awkward, really. So
1: okay.
0: I was treading on people's feet, and it's all a bit, you know. Are there certain similarities, do you think?
1: To treading on people's feet?
0: is it a lot kind of a looser feel, really?
1: It's similar in that it's a partner dance.
0: Yeah.
1: You can certainly tread on people's feet in Fajor.
0: If you want to.
1: If you want to, yeah. If you don't want to, you can do your best to not. And it's, I prefer it. I danced salsa for 5 years.
0: Yeah.
1: I also danced tango for 5 years. And Fajor, for me, is definitely the best.
0: Right.
1: Just in terms of the community, the joy,
0: the
1: types of people it attracts, I would say,
0: is
1: just an all-over more relaxing and joyful experience than dancing salsa. Or anything else that I've done.
0: And how long did you say you've been dancing?
1: I've been dancing about 10 years, maybe even more, and I've run this community for Fajor by the Sea for about 2.5 years now.
0: Yeah, there's a big Portuguese and Brazilian community in Brighton, isn't there?
1: Yeah.
0: Yeah, I'm surprised.
1: Yeah, are you?
0: I was surprised when I learned that.
1: Right.
0: But I learnt it, actually, funnily enough, through... I played at the Kemp Town Carnival, and then suddenly more and more... Brazilians were appearing. I think it's because I was playing a load of Brazilian music.
1: Right, right. Oh, they appear from nowhere.
0: And, you know, and then they sort of introduced me to different people. And then I realised that, you know, there's such a big community. It's great.
1: Yeah.
0: Yeah, really good.
1: Yeah. Yeah, Brazilians are everywhere. Once when you think about Brazilian, it's like if you think about a yellow car, you see them everywhere.
0: Yeah,
1: it's a little bit like that. They
0: or
1: come
0: like
1: out the woodwork.
0: A yellow football shirt.
1: Exactly.
0: Now, I absolutely love this track. It's Tom Olivier. Playing this morning.
1: Oh, yeah.
0: Poncho de Viola.
1: Mm-hmm. Nice, well done.
0: It's got a real groove to it, dear listener.

0: 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And if you've got a smart speaker, play Radio Reverb if you know what's good for you. Right, Jules is here from Foro. I have to say Foro by the Sea, but it's actually Foro by the Sea. Foro is F-O-R-R-O by the Sea. That's all one word, .co.uk, and that gives you a lot of the details about the festival and the benefits of Foro.
1: Yeah,
0: you're going to tell us.
1: Yes, there's a huge amount of benefits of Foro. So it's one of those things where you can come stressed or anxious or feeling quite rubbish about your day, turn up at Foro, have a few dances and feel incredible. The benefits for, you know, mental health and physical health are just, there's a long list of them, which is what I advocate, because in my own work I'm a well-being and mindset coach, and I help people to sort of untangle what lies beneath their habits and their choices. And a lot of people are very affected by their lifestyle choices and their you know, the things that they can't stop doing. They don't know why they're doing it and they can't stop. And things like dance, I really advocate as a good thing to release, you know, tension in your body and change your state. And many people say they really value the Monday nights that we do every week, where they come and they feel a stress and they leave feeling 100 times
0: kind
1: better.
0: Kind of reset.
1: A good start to the week.
0: Mm-hmm. Excellent stuff. So we mentioned the different venues, and there's a particular venue on the Saturday afternoon, which is ideal for...
1: Yeah, on the Saturday afternoon. So we're doing the workshops at Brunswick Primary School, but on the Saturday afternoon, for anyone that doesn't take part in the workshops, we've got food stalls and we've got live music and we've got dancing outside in the field. So it's really family friendly, and it's from 1 till 5 on the Saturday. And there's, you know, availability for anyone to just come for that Saturday afternoon if they don't want to do a party in the evening. So we've tried to make it as inclusive as possible for people who would love to come, but perhaps they've got children that they don't want to leave behind.
0: That's a good way just to sort of dip your toe in the Foro.
1: You dip your toe into Foro by the Sea, even though it's in the field. Foro in the field that day.
0: And so you can buy a full weekend pass, or you can just pay for different events or evenings.
1: Exactly. We have a full festival pass, which starts on the Thursday night and goes on to the Sunday night, which includes all workshops and parties, or you can just come for a party, a workshop afternoon, or the Saturday afternoon.
0: Yeah.
1: Yeah, there's something for everyone.
0: Brilliant. Mm-hmm.

0: Right, so, Jules, thank you so much for coming in. We're just going to read out the website again. It's pronounced, or it's spelt, Forro, F-O-R-R-O, by the sea, .co.uk, but it's actually pronounced for ho. And dear listener, you will not regret this. It will change your life.
1: I agree.
0: So we'll see you next year then.
1: Thank you so much.
0: Yeah, I'll
1: see you
0: now.
1: I actually hope to see you at the festival.
0: I will try my best.
1: Yes,
0: my very best. And it's on the 16th to the 19th of July.
1: Exactly. Thanks so much for having me.
0: Yeah, and thanks for suggesting this great music.
1: It's good, isn't it?
0: That's going to be a regular old Ton Olivier, definitely.
1: There you go.
0: Thank you, Jules.
1: Thank you.
0: See you next time.
1: Thank you.

So big thanks to Jules for coming in. And I think she's going to come back in October-ish to talk about her work, the kind of health and well-being side of things, which will be interesting.

That's Radio Reverb, 97.2 FM. RadioReverb.com, DAB Plus in the Brighton and Hove area, and also on TuneIn Radio. And we're going to head up now to some Brooklyn Bossa. This is new out on the Jazz Rooms label. Paul Murphy's label, of course. Ahmed Sarour. In the background, a brief snippet of Azimuth Jazz Carnival.

New music from Lucas Santana. And I mentioned earlier that Lucuna was playing, and this appears on Soul Cultura Volume 2. Nice track. Courtney Pine did a version of this, of course, and he's playing A Love Supreme as well. So it kind of ties it all together, doesn't it? See what I did there?

just had a message. Just had a message in. Where has all the rosé gone? Well, I don't know, but it was a warm week.

Music from Poland. To set Imperial. Great stuff. Great.

Set Imperial from Poland and Czech, the album, which is called Primat.

Rupi Edwards, 1974. Widely acknowledged as the first kind of dub record that got into the charts and had some commercial success. Rupi Edwards, I think he's passed away a few weeks back, sadly.

So we have just had 3 days of extreme heat, red heat warnings. I suppose if you listen to a repeat, it won't make any sense. What's he on about? It's raining outside. It's freezing. You can guarantee it's going to rain next weekend at the Love Supreme Jazz Festival. But again, if you're listening to a repeat, it might not have rained last weekend. If you see what I mean. Hey ho, hey ho, hey ho.

So, we are coming towards the end of the programme. Thanks very much for listening. It's been a real privilege and a real pleasure, as always. I'll see you next time. Not here next week. Love Supreme's on. And if you're not going to Love Supreme, you could just put a radio show on, couldn't you, and pretend you're there. LoveSupremeFestival.com is the website. And thanks very much to Jules for coming in. If you go to Foro, F-O-R-R-O, by the sea, all one word, forobythesea.co.uk, and you'll find out all the details about the Foha Festival in July. Weekend of the 16th, 17th, 18th and 19th. Right, that's just about it from me. Good luck to England, and we'll see you in a couple of weeks, I guess.

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And remember, turn your back on the hate. 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

Betty came by on her way. Say she had a word to say about things today.

gonna see the river man. Gonna tell him all I can.

And that was a cover of Nick Drake's River Man by Sue George and Beck. And we only have time for one more track on today's episode of Into the Haze. Thank you for tuning in. And thank you, as always, to The Independent for sponsoring the show. We are going to finish off today's show with Nothing Left to Say by Tram.

yes, oh yes, here we are again. Can you believe this time of year? Love Supreme Festival time. Yeah, just round the corner. Oh yeah, get those tents out of the shed, shake them down, clean them up from last year. Get your jazz shoes out and your jazz mac. Yeah, it is wide open special for the Love Supreme Festival, which is coming up on the 3rd to the 5th of July at Glynde Place in Sussex, just past Lewes. If you're not familiar with it, it's a jazz, soul, R&B festival. Been going for 10 or 12 years. Yeah, I have to do my homework on that one. But yeah, always quality music, quality people, and quality times. Yes, love it every year. Get there on the Friday, camp it up right through to the Monday. And yeah, great lineup of bands. I'm going to play a few of the bands that have tickled my pickle in the lineup, and potentially over the years, and some of the DJs as well. Some of those great lineup. On the Friday, we have Ezra Collective as the headliners, and they are the favourites of the Love Supreme crew. On the Saturday, the headliner, Loyal Kana, and Jalen Ungonda is just underneath. So I'll be playing a Jalen Ungonda track as well. On the Sunday, we have Sunday the 5th, we have Dula Soul, and a nice blue and green takeover by the True Thoughts crew as well. But there's plenty going on. I can't list everybody. I'll try a few and see what happens. But also during this show, I have a great interview with one of the artists performing on the Sunday, the Simon Savage Quintet playing. And I was lucky enough to get Simon into the studio for a chat, so that interview will be played out later in the show. Much appreciated, Simon. Yeah, you're listening to Ears Wide Open. And remember, if you like what you hear, go to Mixcloud, Ears Wide Open, where you can find more than 400 shows for your streaming platform.

Yeah, so one of the main acts that I'm keen to see is Maze. They are playing on the Sunday, the 5th, on the main stage. And, yeah, some of the old soul dudes will be there. And, yeah, you'll probably know quite a few of them. I don't think, sadly, Frankie Beverly is not there, but I hear that some of the original lineup are still with them. So, let's play a little track from Maze, one of the ones you don't always hear on the commercial radio.

yeah, a bit of Maze and Twilight. Nice, do like that. Crossing the borders out of the soul world into the little bit more electronic, percussive world. Maze playing on the Sunday, a bit of a funky feel on the Sunday, the 5th of July. We have De La Soul headlining, the Free Nationals, Gabrielle, Sister Sledge, Maze, Samara Joy, Joe Lovano and Antonio Farrell. And then we also have the Horse Meat Disco, the Bad Plus, oh, so much. But we also have in the blue and green, we have the Rob Louis and True Thoughts Takeover. I'll be in there, keep an eye out for me, hopping around. Yes, that's what I call it. But yeah, Love Supreme Festival. Yeah, make sure you get down there. And also make sure you stay. You only get the full enjoyment if you stay right through from the Friday through till the Sunday evening. Yeah. Let's dive into the Sunday, Saturday headliner, or second headliner, Jalen Ngonda. This is a track that came out a few years ago and, yeah, was one of my favourites.

Very nice, yeah. Jalen Ngonda, Come Around and Love Me. That was a single 2023, a few years ago. But yeah, he's playing at Love Supreme on the Saturday, the 4th. Second billing on the main stage, I believe. And then what do we got on the Friday? We've got the Ezra's Collective headlining. We have DJ Peewee, which is Anderson .Paak. And we have Moses Boyd. I'll have a track from him later. Annie and the Caldwells, Luke Una, E Soul Cultura, and Coco Roco are also playing on that Friday, the 3rd. So let's have a little track from them. This is one from an album a couple of years ago, a more mellow side to Coco Roco. This is Just Can't

Yeah, Coco Roco, performing on the Friday at Love Supreme Festival, the 3rd of July. And also on that Friday, the main headliners, a bit of Ezra's, yes, Ezra Collective. Let's have a little track from that, from them. God Gave Me Feet for Dancing. That's what festivals are all about. And, be on down there. They are one of the highlights, always, of Love Supreme. And this is a little tweak on that track. It's Ezra Collective and Yasmin Lacey. Yeah, let's get our ear rolls around this one.

0: Oh yeah, Ezra's always, every time, hit the nail on the head. God gave me feet for dancing, re-edit. Little Dave re-edit on that one, featuring Yasmin Lacey, as long with Ezra Collective. Yeah, they're performing on the Friday the 3rd, headlining at, they present Temple of Joy. We'll have to see what that means when we get there. But we're talking Love Supreme at Glyne Place in East Sussex on the 3rd to the 5th of July. You're listening to Ears Wide Open. I'm doing a Love Supreme special. I've also got this interview with Simon Savage, and that's coming up right now. Great to meet Simon. Came into the studio. We had a good old chat about Brighton, about jazz. He taught me a few things, and also Love Supreme. So here's the interview. Yeah, get into it. Yes, you're welcome to Radio Reverb. We are honoured to have Brighton jazz musician Simon Savage. He's here on behalf of the Simon Savage Quintet, who are performing at the Love Supreme Festival this year. Simon, welcome to the show.
1: Thank you very much. Thank you for having me.
0: Good, my pleasure. And hoping we're going to talk about Love Supreme, a bit of jazz, about your new album, which is called The Simon Savage Quintet Brighton Bop Plays the Music of Roy Hilton. And I know it's not good for radio, but the cover is spot on. It's got a seagull instead of the penguin. But I tell you what, you may have to see this yourself, but great album. And
1: thank you.
0: We're going to hear a few tunes off of that during the interview. But Simon, if you firstly wouldn't mind just giving a bit of an introduction to the Simon Savage Quintet and your connection with Brighton and even Love Supreme.
1: Thanks, Paul. Well, so the quintet is myself, Chris Cool on trumpet, I'm on saxophone, obviously, Roy on piano and compositions, the maestro Roy Hilton, so that's why it's featuring his music. We've got Dominic Howes on bass and Joe Edwards on drums. And really, it's out of, this quintet came out of a residency we sort of had in Hove at the Wick on a Wednesday once a month. And we worked there for a while, and Roy would bring along a different tune every week, and we'd play that and on the bandstand. And me and Chris, at the end of last year, decided to just jump into a studio and record it. So we went down to the studio and did this in a day, a couple of takes each. So it's a bit rough around the edges, talking about my playing mainly. but it's a sort of moment in time. It's an old-fashioned sort of jazz album without the dropping in and, you know, lots and lots of takes. It's just basically a moment in time where five people got together, nice, made some music and put it out there, really.
0: Well, it sounds, that's good that it's your own compositions or Roy's compositions, which is great. And also, that's a surprise to me that you were playing the Wick, because I don't normally associate the Wick with jazz. But
1: no.
0: And I know they've got two areas. They've got the downstairs room and they've got the upstairs room. And where were you playing?
1: So it's the upstairs room, yeah, on a Wednesday. It's still going. It's, yeah, every Wednesday. It's Chris who organises. It's Chris Cool.
0: Okay.
1: He's a bit of a force for good in Brighton and Hove. And he sort of generates a lot of gigs. There's another one at St Andrews he does on a Friday night.
0: Nice, yeah.
1: And we're very lucky in Brighton. We've got a bunch of good quality musicians that go out for really not a lot of money, and to venues that that charge very little, usually nothing, for quality music, and it's great. So, you know, we're very fortunate in that way.
0: Yeah, I noticed that there's so much music that actually charging an entrance fee is pretty difficult, because sometimes it's more important to get the crowd in and spread the message, basically, isn't,
1: yeah, absolutely,
0: it?
1: Absolutely, yeah. I mean, not everybody can afford £15-20 a pop, can they, to go out of an evening and hear live music. And to be honest, I'm of the mind that, you know, there are some really great musicians in Brighton and great pub owners that are willing to take a risk. So they won't charge for the room. They'll pay a reasonable fee to the musicians, a sort of going rate in Brighton, and they'll take the chance that they'll make the money over the bar, you know.
0: Yeah.
1: And that pays for a trio or pays for a band, and that's great, you know. So it's good all round, really. It works for the community and it works for the musicians.
0: Yeah, well, I totally agree with that. And I think these days when you see people going into gigs and you know that the venues are putting on gigs for free and are quality music, the very least you can do is buy a drink, and it doesn't always have to be an alcoholic drink, but drinking water for free music is one of the things I totally disagree with. The classic ones, it's the French house in Hove,
1: the Paris house. Yeah,
0: they put on some cracking music.
1: I've played there a few times.
0: I've been caught a few times. Yeah. I've bought around while the music's playing,
1: and it's a bit more expensive.
0: And then they add something like 15% to the bill, and I just I wonder why.
1: And everybody's rushing to the bar just before the band start.
0: Yeah.
1: I mean, that's not a bad idea, though, is it? It's sort of an American kind of Europe, you know, a cover charge, you know, or a minimum number of drinks bought. I don't think that's a bad idea, and I think you're right. I think if you're going in to a venue that's not charging for live music, the least you can do is buy a couple of pints, you know.
0: Yeah, I agree. I'm with that. Coming back to you, Simon Savage Quintet, let's talk about the Love Supreme connection. So we've got the Love Supreme Festival coming up very shortly on Friday the 3rd of July through to the 5th of July. It's at Glyne Place. I think we're in the 12th or 13th year of it. I'm not sure. I've been going since it started there. There's some great array of jazz, soul, R&B, and some commercial and some obscure. So it's a good balance. It's a great festival. It's a very friendly festival, and it's just up the road, which makes life a lot easier for us. So how did you get involved with the Love Supreme? Because you're playing there on the Sunday.
1: That's right.
0: At the New Generation Jazz Tent at 4:15.
1: That's correct.
0: That's right.
1: Yeah.
0: I've got my list here.
1: Well done.
0: Tell me about your connection and how you've managed to get this gig.
1: Well, it was the album. So, and then you record an album, you want to do something with it. So I put it out there. And Eddie Mayer, who's one of the organisers, along with Jack Kendon of that, the New Generation stage, liked it. And booked us, and it's the first time I'll have played there or even been there. My family have been there, my wife and daughter have been there, you know, they go every year. The other members of the band, the quintet, have been in various forms, at some point over the past 13 or so years.
0: Nice.
1: So they're familiar with it. It'll be new for me. I'm really looking forward to it. It'll be great.
0: I'm sure it'll be familiar surroundings, because there are, whenever you go there, because we're so close to Glyne Place, you always bump into people. And
1: absolutely.
0: You say, oh, I didn't know you were coming, and vice versa. But are you going to get... So you're playing on the Sunday.
1: Yeah.
0: Are you going to go out there anyway and try and...
1: Absolutely,
0: get a taster for what's going on?
1: Well, yeah. I mean, part of the deal with the performers is they get a couple of weekend passes, or one for yourself and one for a guest. So obviously this year I will be going, yeah.
0: Excellent.
1: I don't know why I've never been. I think I've just been busy in previous years, and I'm not the best camper in the world, is my dear wife would testify. So
0: I wasn't, but I do camp, and it does make a festival if you're there 24/7.
1: Absolutely. So I'm gonna be there. I'm really looking forward to it. There's some great people.
0: Okay. Well, talking of that, then the lineup. We will carry on talking about you, but let's have a little think about who's tickling your pickle. You mentioned Bill Frisell earlier.
1: Absolutely. I mean, there's Bill Frisell. I mean, you've got the headliners. Ezra Collective are brilliant. I mean, and they're really, really bringing in a younger crowd to the jazz sort of vibe, and that's great. And obviously, they're ploughing their own furrow, and they're very, very, very successful with that. And fair play to them. And that's great. If they bring in a crowd, what I'd ask that crowd to do is to go and see some people like Bill Frisell as well as them. And I'm sure they'd say the same thing. Or, Bill Frisell, he's played Montreux Jazz Festival. I mean, you know, international jazz festivals. I played Cork Jazz Festival a long time ago with the National Youth Jazz Orchestra, and he was there.
0: Wow.
1: As was Chick Corea, and Joe Lovano. He's another guy that's on the Sunday. He's just been doing it for decades at the top of his game. He's a real trailblazer, and again, he's played all these international festivals, and we're so lucky to get these people along to literally, you know, half an hour away from our door a festival. So please do go out and see these people as well. And
0: I agree. I mean, I think it's just touching back onto the Ezra thing, that I remember when they first started, they were the fledgling sort of new jazz acts coming through.
1: Mm.
0: But they have grown into the new masters of jazz for the young generation here. It's already tripped over into that. The younger generation are looking through Ezra's into their influences and where they come from.
1: Absolutely.
0: And the Ezra's also spread that message, you know, as well, which I think is good. Their demeanour, their manner is beautiful, and that's part of the deal, especially when you see them live.
1: Even the
0: guy that started Love Supreme, Ciro, he said his favourites always have been Ezra Collective, because he saw them as the fledgling act coming through, and he's had them back numerous times,
1: yeah.
0: And here they are again, and they always deliver a party, and the vibe is immense. Hats off to the... In fact, the Ezras did come into the Reverb studio early on before they made it, so we were part of that deal.
1: Of course.
0: We've got to get our little hits where we can, you know. Let's we'll carry on talking some more, but we've got the album here, the Simon Savage Quintet. Brighton Bop plays the music of Roy Hilton, and so which track would you like me to play on that one?
1: The first one's a cracker. It's one of Roy's originals. It's called Who's Fooling Who, and it's very much in that mould of the hard bop late 50s Horace Silver-esque.
0: Nice. Okay, let's play that one then. Here we go. Who's Fooling Who? The Simon Savage Quintet.

0: Yeah, liking that. Who's fooling who? I can't say it. Who's fooling who? Simon Savage Quintet. Excellent stuff. Sorry to talk over this, Simon, but...
1: Don't worry, it's a bass solo. You're just used to it.
0: Look at that. Classic jazz attitude, isn't it? Yeah, disrespect for the other musicians. And sometimes, I think, what's the... Tony Wilson of Factory Records, he said, the jazz musicians, they've got total disrespect for the music or the people that are listening to it.
1: No, I've got loads of respect for... That's it. No, it's the other way around, isn't it? It's all the respect for the music and nobody listening to it. Yeah, I get that. Yeah.
0: Something like that. Yeah. But I do like these anecdotes. So, we've got the Love Supreme, and you were just saying you've had a couple of interviews recently, and they mentioned they're going to make it a little bit more family-orientated.
1: Yeah.
0: I think that's every festival kind of needs to do that these days.
1: Yeah, absolutely.
0: There's a saturated market out there for festivals, but the way I always talk about Love Supreme, it's a festival for people that don't normally go to festivals, Don't be scared. Everybody that you bump into is absolutely ecstatic that they're there.
1: Mm.
0: And also, it's not too big. If we go to Glastonbury, you know, your legs get worn out. It's There's newer jazz acts. You know Moses Boyd as well, drummer? I'd 100% suggest to see Moses
1: great.
0: Boyd. I'm going to play some of these tracks in the rest of the show as well. And there's the DJs as well in the Blue and Green Tent, which is... nice once all the live music's finished.
1: Absolutely,
0: go and have a bit of relief. And then there's also a band called the Natalie Williams Band. She's the lead singer. And they normally do a set sort of midday on the main stage, which is full of covers. But then in the evening on the Sunday, they do a jazz jam. The jam is at midnight. And it's when everything gets loose.
1: Yeah.
0: But there's always plenty of highlights. But getting back to yourself and the Brighton Hove connection, you're doing other gigs around Brighton as well, coming up over in the recent months?
1: Absolutely, yeah. So, as I say, there are all these incredible free venues, particularly in Kemp Town. I live in Kemp Town. So you've got the Hand in Hand, which is a long-established Sunday night jazz scene. And then you've got one that's just started at the Rock Inn and Kemp Town as well, which I love. That starts at 5:30, so until 7:30 on a Sunday, and then the Hand starts at 8:00. So they've kind of collaborated, the two landlords, to make sure they don't kind of conflict, and so the jazz fan can leave the house at sort of 5:30 and come home again at 11:00, completely satisfied. They've seen some fantastic live music
0: at
1: two different venues.
0: So the Rock Inn, is that the what they used to call Brighton Rocks? Or
1: no, it's on Rock Place, just sort of the western end of, of Kemp Town.
0: All right, I'll check that out.
1: That's another jazz. And then there's a new place starting called Deep Dive Bar, which is going to be Brighton's own only jazz and blues bar, not club. There are clubs, or there's a club, the Verdict, this is a place that's going to be open 7 days a week, offering DJ sets and live music of some description every single day.
0: Sounds interesting to me.
1: Absolutely wonderful.
0: I do like doing a bit of a DJ set as well, so
1: yeah,
0: that would be up. I'm going to look into that. I think I got inclination of that. So the Deep Dive Bar, okay. I'll look out
1: that's
0: for that.
1: That's opening in September. He's converting. He's got a very successful business. It's a restaurant, Nanime, and he's closing that down, and he's opening. This is his sort of the thing he's wanting to do all of his life, Lonnie. And I admire all these people that are taking a risk. You know, it's a risk to have live music.
0: Well, just touching
1: and not
0: on that.
1: Charge,
0: Well, that's touching on that earlier. You know, times are pretty hard as well, the cost of a drink in a bar is quite extortionate now, and so people sit at home and just go out for a short period, you know. But you know, we don't want people to miss out on this good stuff, you know.
1: Absolutely.
0: And if it's free, I think it's about spreading that message to say, you know, come down. It is free. Do what you can. you know, enjoy it. And spread the word is quite important, isn't it?
1: Yeah, absolutely, Paul. Sorry to interrupt. I mean, and it doesn't mean the quality is any less because it's free. This is the thing. You know, it's just a lot of these. I mean, I relocated down here from London some time ago, and a lot of musicians do that. It doesn't make you a worse player because you come this side of the Downs, you know. So just because it's from London doesn't always mean to say that, you know, the bands from, like, that they're any better or worse. You know, I'm not, you know, I'm just saying that there are some fantastic musicians here, providing great live music. I've just met with some suspicion sometimes by punters that have, you know, well, it's free, it can't be that good then, you know. And actually it really is, you know.
0: No, I do think that Brighton, from a jazz point of view, it's been ignored for quite some years because the student population and the younger generation have not really been into it until people like the Ezras have come along, until the Jazz Warriors have started to change things. And I think Brighton is so saturated with music, and there was a lot of indie and alternative type music, that probably gets the headlines and the promotion more so. So the jazz underground has to filter through under its own steam, basically.
1: Absolutely, you know? But talking of underground, I mean, the Verdict Jazz Club has been here for a very long time and has provided a sort of service where touring bands, and they're usually from London, can come down and it can be, you know, a stop on a tour. But the issue is that you're paying £15-20 a time per person to go and see a band in an underground sort of bunker. Thank you. You know, the music's great. It's great, but there could be music up the road at, you know, St Andrews, which is equally great in a much more conducive environment, charging far less. It's just, it's difficult, you know, and I know everybody's trying to capture a jazz audience, but as I say, get out there and watch some free stuff.
0: And the Verdict, I haven't been down there for a while, but I do I enjoy what they do there. And it is set up in that Ronnie Scott's manner of

0: Live music, really.
1: Yeah, yeah.
0: Live jazz.
1: That's good. Yeah, well, I am with that. I've been trying to... There were a few bands about 10, 15 years ago I was trying to get to see in Brighton, and I noticed they put one of the first... it was... Matthew Horsall of the Gondwana label, he was a trumpeter, very modal. And I saw, before he made it big, before his even first album was out, he was playing Brighton. And I thought, oh, great. And then a week later, it got knocked off the list because obviously no one was buying any tickets, you know. Yeah. And then someone decided, no, we're not going to play there. And so I had to go up to the Pizza Express in London, which I'm not ever happy sitting in a I love a Pizza Express,
0: yeah,
1: mind
0: I know
1: you.
0: What you mean,
1: other
0: yeah.
1: pizzas are available and I love them too, but sitting there when people clinking and clonking knives and forks and a beautiful modal jazz trumpeter just don't go together for me, you know.
0: Yeah, but, no, that's fair enough, and it does work both ways, you know, us people that are going out there that providing live music for free can't necessarily expect to play in a venue that is charging £15 a time, you know, if they're going to see the same people up the road for nothing.
1: Yeah.
0: That's perfect. And I accept that. I take that on the chin, although what I would argue is that a project like the Brighton Bop album that I'm plugging here is a project all of its own, you know, and it's playing original music. And that's the idea of that is to go out. All right, you might have seen the musicians before playing in different formats in the Dog and Duck, but the truth is this is a separate sort of vibe, and you won't have heard this before.
1: Nice. But it does have that authentic, you know, jazz hard bop feeling. So,
0: absolutely.
1: You know, actually to the uninitiated, I include myself there because I'm not a connoisseur of all the jazz genres. To me, this sounds authentic and...
0: Great, thank you.
1: In the groove, yeah.
0: Thank you.
1: How can people get hold of this, Simon? You're taking some of them, the merch, to Love Supreme, are you?
0: Absolutely, yeah. And then the week after Love Supreme, on the Friday, I'm down at a lovely venue at St. Luke's Church, runs a music and wine in the church, so I'll be down there on the 10th.
1: Queen's Park, is it?
0: That's right, yeah, by the Pepper Potts. I'm there with a quartet, not with this quintet, playing slightly different music, but obviously wherever I go, this album will be with me, and if anybody wants to approach me, then obviously they can always buy it from me then.
1: And it's going to go quiet now, because I'm going to ask you about all your social media activity. It's about as good as mine, actually.
0: No, doesn't exist.
1: No, I just thought if people are listening, then they want to buy that album without meeting you in person. Is there a way of getting it? It's purely...
0: Well, I've got an Instagram account, so it's, if people can get in touch with me there, and that's Simon Paul Savage. That's it, that's
1: okay.
0: me.
1: Simon Paul Savage on the Instagram.
0: Yeah.
1: Okay, that's good. Been great to talk to you, Simon, and... really looking forward to the Love Supreme. I'm going to be there. I'll come up and say hi.
0: Oh, lovely. Thank you.
1: On the Sunday. Look, I hope it all goes well with the Love Supreme session on the Sunday. So let me remind everybody, Simon Savage Quintet is performing at Love Supreme on the Sunday, the 5th of July at 4:15 at the New Generation Jazz Tent. But I would suggest everybody just get down there on the Friday, stay for the whole 3 days, and just wander into all different bars, all different tents, and go and see somebody you don't know. Yeah,
0: absolutely. I agree.
1: Thank you, Simon.
0: Thank you for having me.
1: Much appreciated. And you're listening to this interview. It's Ears Wide Open on Radio Reverb.

Oh yeah, what a great interview and what a great chap. Excellent. That album, the Brighton Bop, the Simon Savage Quintet, available if you go to Love Supreme. Track him down, email me, I'll try and send you that Instagram account if you're interested. All original compositions by Roy Hilton. Excellent stuff. And co. Oh, actually, there's a couple on there. Lee Morgan and Roy Roche. So, yeah, just get the album and educate yourself rather than give you the duff information. In line with that, I did get the message that Simon Savage is influenced by Horace Silver. So why not? Let's play Self-Portrait number one. One of mine very much favourites.

0: 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We started the show with Predator from Megan Sayer, who is with me today as my guest. Welcome.
1: Hello.
0: Megan, why did you choose Predator for me to play? I love it, by the way.
1: Thank you. I think that whole EP for me, anyway, was a bit of me taking back some power from various things. I don't really know if I knew it at the time, but Predator in particular, I just like the sass of it and the honesty of it. It's actually my partner Gav's favourite one of my tracks, which I don't know why shocks me. I just, because I think it's the most, like, it's got a little bit of, like, yeah, I guess sass and upfrontness to it. I think that whole EP does anyway, to be honest. I kind of just wrote like what I was thinking rather than trying to go too metaphorical. But I just really love the drive behind it. And it's guttural.
0: It really is. And that's what I loved about it, I think, was I was going to use the word sass as well. So you got right. Well, obviously, Gav and I are totally right. And so far, it's my favourite. Talking about music, what was playing at home when you were growing up?
1: I have been so blessed musically growing up. So my mum and dad were massively into music. My mum learned piano growing up and did all her grades and then kind of had to decide between a career between music and nursing. And she brought me up on Whitney, Tina Turner, but also all of my classical stuff as well. It wasn't like a strange thing to have a mix of those genres at home at all. And actually like going to see things from a really young age where one minute I'd be around like a 50-piece orchestra or the next like a band setting. My dad brought me up on like Pink Floyd, Queen, and still to this day just loves exploring, and they both do, discovering new music, new artists. They've seen me go through it and have to support that. But it's just like a whole mix of blues, soul, rock, pop, but just, yeah, really, really great music that I was listening to. Whitney's, that's kind of the big artist, I'd say, that I was kind of surrounded by. And my mum always tells the anecdote of when I was a baby, like really little, she would put me in front of The Bodyguard, and that film apparently just chilled me out of all the films.
0: But you can hear all those influences in your voice when you're singing. It's really interesting to know that's what you were brought up with. I mean, what artists were your favourite when you got to the stage where you could, you know, have sort of favourite artists?
1: Again, I feel like I had all these kind of like different segments for myself. Like, I loved the Spice Girls, and
0: every girl did.
1: Exactly. Britney, all of those amazing female artists, as well as like some kind of more rocky bands like Busted and McFly. I would listen to a lot of Whitney and listen to lots of old Now CDs as well. So I kind of, and I'd listen to classical stuff. I just kind of was never, nothing was ever out of the ordinary for me. I would always give something a chance. I don't think there's much I don't like. I don't particularly link in with or connect with heavier stuff because I like to be able to really hear a lyric. And simplicity done well for me is absolute like wonder. Later in life, like I'd say even within the past 6 years, I discovered Anderson East, and I absolutely love the way he sings. It's got that just kind of raw feeling to it, possibly like he's about to break his voice, but he's not going to. But also it's in like a lower key, because I find that a lot of singing at the minute is about how high you can get and how like tricky you can be, whereas actually just, yeah, simple things done well is what turns me on in music.
0: Well, I don't even have to say that you're passionate about singing, because clearly you are. When did that passion actually start, do you think?
1: I mean, I just started voice using from such a young age, and I always sound really like, I always think I sound a little bit like, ooh, when I say, but I did. I sang by myself Twinkle Twinkle Little Star when I was at nursery, and just had a confidence. I don't obviously vividly remember it myself, but I've got lots of documentation of that moment. And I'd say I think my passion for understanding what happens with the voice came out of having troubles with my voice. So when I was 11, I got vocal damage. And I think I've possibly as well always just had a sensitivity with that stuff, because I'd get tonsillitis all the time as a kid, chest infections, hay fever. Anytime I was run down, it would go to my throat, my chest. Like, it was just, that was like my Achilles heel. And so I think my passion, it always felt like this thing that I absolutely had to do, and I'd get it for a bit and it would really settle, and then suddenly something would change. And I think I every voice is different biologically, and so I kind of, yeah, that came into play. But I've always been so passionate about this, has just felt like the thing that I'm good at. I wasn't really good at school. Like, I didn't mind school, but maths and anything not creative was just not my bag. I somehow managed to gain, like, I was allowed to take art, drama and music as my GCSEs. I got very lucky there. But yeah, it's just been something that I've just always done, really.
0: You've decided on Gaga's Always Remember Us This Way to play next. I'm going to say, why did you choose it? But we both said that, oh, that movie is just, it's that one. And for me, and it's a Judy Garland one. I still almost burst into tears when she stands up on stage at the end and goes, I am Mrs. Norman Maine. And I go, oh, my God. Because it's just such a wonderful movie. But I thought that the recent one with her was really stunning.
1: And, you know, it's impressive. It's the third time make of a movie. Yeah. But I think the thing is you get to the core of it and the storyline is just, you know, it's just epic. And Gaga in that film, for me, I'm sure there's probably people out there that agree and disagree, but I just love her voice in that. And I actually find her stuff really accessible. She makes it sound like it could be really unachievable, but actually her keys are quite comfortable inside, like, especially within that film, actually, other than Shallow, like, is a proper, you know, high belter, but they're all just gorgeous songs. And this one in particular is actually something that, again, when I met Gav, we connected over, because he was like, oh, I love A Star Is Born. I was like, what? Do you? Okay. Because I'm the musical theatre one. And, you know, music wasn't what we necessarily straight away connected on. I was the music person. He actually is really into film and stuff like that. So then this film kind of combines those two things together. And he's into music. It's just not as, you know, passionately driven as me, I guess. And this one, it's in my repertoire, really. It's a go-to for me, a go-to that I will have a lovely time belting out. And lyrically, it's just gorgeous.
0: Well, this is Lady Gaga and Always Remember Us This Way.

0: 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And my guest today is singer, songwriter, and there are so many other things she does. I can't list them all. Megan Sayer. So did you start singing training young?
1: Yeah, as young as you kind of can. I was at a theatre school, like a weekend theatre school, when I was, I think I started that when I was eight. You know, every day of the week I was going to dance lessons after school, tap, modern, jazz, ballet. Musical theatre was the absolute passion. And so I was doing group singing. And then luckily I had really supportive teachers around me who had a really, you know, solid idea of their own teaching practices, and no one that would teach me until I was about 10, 11. Because it is important, I think, to start at the right age, because we can't grab hold of it as an instrument. It's internal. And especially, you know, you're about to, in your teen years, go through puberty. And then as a girl, you get different hormones to boys. And it's just, you know, a world that you don't even nearly understand why that's even got anything to do with singing. Yeah, I started having private singing lessons when I was about 11. And I had them in different disciplines as well. So I had like a classical singing teacher that would do more like classical music, foreign language song, and musical theatre. And then I had like a contemporary teacher as well. I just went all in. I mean, I wanted to go all in with it. And my parents facilitated it. So I was very, very lucky in that respect.
0: Do you think the classical training really had a big impact?
1: I think it kind of has a positive and, like, I'm not going to say negative, but it has kind of like a challenging impact, in the sense of, I try to believe you can sing anything you want to, but there are certain things that work with certain genres. And so what classical gave me was like an open sound, a fluidity through my whole entire range. I'd often have challenges of sounding older, because that kind of big operatic open sound, I'd have to be really careful of like my vibrato, because otherwise I'd suddenly sound like at the age of 15 in my 50s, and you're going, oh, it does all need to connect to one another unless you want to do impersonations. But I think the grounding, particularly my teacher, Valerie Hoppe, I mean, that lady, I still go back to her now for like check-ins, and she's been with me through every time I've had vocal damage, because I have had vocal damage 4 times, and she just knows my instrument so well, and she's seen me through so many different phases. And to be honest, singing lessons aren't just singing lessons, they are like therapy sessions, because you have to get into more than just opening your mouth and note using. You know, there'd be days where the lyrics are particularly challenging because something had happened at school, or you're having like a bit of a confidence crisis about something else in your life, but it comes out during singing and working things out. And she was a massive impact on me and keeping me grounded. I've gone kind of slightly off piece here, I know, talking specifically That's about fine. Classical singing, but the impact on just anything and everything. And if I was ever giving myself a hard time, she would really hold me accountable, and had that kind of like really great balance of strict training that I respected, but also that kind of thing of going, you know, you're only human, so we work with what we've got on the day. And there's so many factors that we just can't control sometimes when we go to sing. So yeah, I'd say that it gave me a grounding in my training, like technically, but also just professionally as well.
0: And do you think you were able to blend all that together easily as a youngster?
1: I'd struggle at points, because I'd get pushed and pulled in different directions, in the sense of one minute I'm wanting to sing like Etta James. I loved covering loads of Etta James. I'd rather go blind. And I had this kind of ability in my voice to do a lot of like growling, and which doesn't go well at all with classical stuff. And I know we'll probably touch on a bit of career stuff, but when I went and did cruise ships, like my teacher was nervous about that, and nervous about the fact that you're having to jump from singing Valerie by Amy Winehouse to My Generation, or like Twist and Shout, and then suddenly into a ballad. There was a lot of, you know, that kind of nervousness around those conflicting genres and developing technique and muscles and all of that kind of stuff. So, yeah, you have to be explorative with the voice to find all this stuff out. And I gave myself a really hard time for a really long time at the fact that I'd had vocal damage. Vocal damage makes you feel like you're just not good at what you do, or there's no way you could be professional if you're damaged, and how could that happen, because I'm supposed to be, this is meant to be my thing. But sometimes there's just things that you just can't control. Sometimes it can even be a muscular biological thing that you were born with, that you just got to learn how to navigate differently to the next person.
0: It must be horrifying.
1: Yeah, and it was, gosh, the first, I don't know whether I've told lots of people this story, but the first reason I got vocal damage, I was in the West End and I was 11 and singing these songs that, I mean, aren't particularly challenging now at all, but children's keys in musical theatre often sit just where that break point is, because it's energy and, like, you know, maybe we're doing different accents or different things. And I got vocal damage then, and it was as a byproduct of being told that we had to, you know, basically work harder and make sure we were singing loud enough. And if we didn't, then we could be in trouble. And it was like a fear thing. So at that time, I didn't know the severity of the vocal damage. And also, you have to be patient, which as an 11, 12-year-old, patience is still something you're very much learning.
0: Yeah.
1: And how to understand. But as I got into my adult years, the damage, the second bout of damage that I got when I was on a cruise ship, I mean, literally by, I've got video evidence of it, by the last gig, I mean, we did every day for 2.5 months minus 2 nights. Our, like, schedule was insane. And there's a video of me on the last night, and I'm jumping everything down the octave. I had nothing else left. I had couldn't get through a scale. My voice would just cut out. It would just literally not happen. And you're suddenly going, was that 2.5 months worth it? Yeah, it's scary.
0: You started teaching really younger than I would have ever expected. So tell us about that briefly.
1: Yeah, so I assisted at my theatre school. My mum actually started up, like, as part of the theatre school. The principal kind of, like, asked her to start up a little group for children that were, I think it was like 3 to 7 before they went to the main theatre school. So I would assist her. She'd play piano and I'd do, like, fun little singing exercises. And I was probably about, 15, 16 then, actually. Mm. And I'd just always been around the theatre school. And that's how a lot of people I know get into their initial bit of teaching. It's assisting, it's learning from others, it's watching. And then whilst being down here, I went and asked at the theatre workshop for, like, teaching positions and things like that. And I just found people that really trusted me and really saw potential in just that I was a good person, I think, as well, because I always say this, I always say the anecdote of, you can be the best musician or singer in the world. I always use the analogy of Paul McCartney, just because he has been in one of the most famous bands in the world and plays the guitar, does not a good teacher make. I think it's that thing of, I've always had a passion of making everyone feel seen and heard when it comes to singing, and being able to kind of, like, nurture that in someone. And I actually think that's a teaching thing rather than a singing thing. Like, you know, I like helping people. I like being able to teach a skill and seeing people go, oh my God, I've got it. I get it. And that's the joy of it for me. I've always enjoyed that kind of nurture side.
0: So when did you start writing your own songs and then recording them?
1: Yeah, it's a weird one. I never would have considered myself a writer at all. Even though as a child, I definitely made up songs. And then as part of, like, my GCSE music, I had to write, like, there was a brief that I had to write to. So I wrote, like, a musical theatre song with lyrics, with everything. I did it out on piano. I only ever got to grade 2 piano and did my grade 6 theory because of singing. So I've kind of always had it stored there in the back of my mind to be able to write either technically from a theoretical point of view, or just kind of hum a tune, make up a tune. But probably quite harshly on myself, I wouldn't consider that I started writing until third year of university. Mm. But I always had the ability. I just loved singing so much. And musical theatre was such a passion of mine, playing someone else and being in the theatre, that I just didn't really sit and take the time. And it wasn't until I went to university I kind of thought, oh, I could create my own stuff, I guess. I've never been one of these people that's like, I must write. It must pour out of me. I've got, do you know what I mean? I just kind of, the outlet of singing was always enough. And now when I write, it comes out of, especially recently with time limits, like a song will come out of because I'm feeling something and I go, oh, that's an interesting idea.
0: You've also worked in the West End. So how did that come about? And what were you working on? What shows did you work on?
1: So I was in Chitty Chitty Bang Bang when it came to the West End for the first time at the Palladium. And I had an agent growing up. I don't really know how that, I guess it was because of my theatre school. I got an agent. I auditioned, got an agent. I wasn't like incredibly successful with it, I wouldn't say, because I was approaching the age of, you know, I was 11 when I was in Chitty. And then I became a teenager, got braces. And suddenly you're in this weird teenage point where the industry either hire adults to play younger because of licensing, or they're going really young. So I found it quite challenging. I've actually found diary entries of me writing about being in Chitty, and I got a 6-month contract. My parents would take me up on the train at first. I wasn't getting back home till 2 o'clock in the morning, because these were the days where you didn't have to live within the M25. I'd still get up, go to school the next day. I'd only miss like a half day of school every other week because you had 3 teams that rotate it. And it was just the best time of my life. And they asked me to do another 6 months, and my parents said no. And I just got royally upset, had no understanding of why. But obviously now as an adult and as a parent, I completely understand why, because it took over our life. And both my sisters then had the same agent as me, and my youngest sister kind of progressed into filming and all of that kind of stuff as well. So it's kind of just always been in our family, really. Did loads of auditions. I queued up in the famous long line for Luna Lovegood when they were first ever making those films, and like, you know, turning up for various things. And it made me get a very thick skin. I like that kind of grounded me in this industry and life, I guess.
0: Yeah, now, definitely. The next track you've chosen, one of yours, is Take It Back. So why this one?
1: This for me is part of the EP. This was the title track of it, and it was really just a massive scream into a pillow. I'd always written blues and soul, love heavy stuff, because I do, I love love. But at this point I was just ready to be a bit like, oh my gosh, I just need to let out some sass and some telling things straight and letting people interpret what they want from it. But I just also, the production on it, I just really love it. I just think that I heard it and I didn't think it was my song, and I was like, this is really cool.
0: Oh, that's exciting. That really is, isn't it?
1: Yeah, I really love it. I actually, yeah, it's a bop, I think. And I don't often get behind. It takes me a while to get behind my own stuff. But this one I really just felt confident in and just felt powerful when singing it, which was amazing.
0: Well, listen, I'm going to hear that. And this is from Megan Sayer, and it's Take It Back.

0: 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My guest today is singer-songwriter Megan Sayer. Now, you went to study at BIM. Was that a really good experience?
1: It was an interesting experience, mainly because I'd been doing 2 years of drama school auditions. So like all your classics. I mean, I was doing straight acting, musical theatre and classical singing auditions. So I was used to what we were talking about before, that whole kind of like idea of rejection, having to really build yourself up. I knew I wasn't going to get through to RADA. I just was trying everywhere and kind of just soaking up that experience. But 2 years of it really got to me. And that is when my resilience dipped. And I just went, oh God, I can't do this anymore. I knew I wanted to move away from home and go and explore and do something and sing. So I did my BIM audition. It was just really funny because on the spot, they told me I got in. And I went, huh? What?
0: That's not so bad.
1: Like, yeah. Drama schools have 4 rounds. Like, what's going on? And so it did make me a bit skeptical. I was like, a bit, oh God, like, what does that say? I don't really know. And it was a good and a bad experience. I don't know, really. I'd say the experience of like the networking and moving to Brighton and the life experience was really good. To get a degree, you have to do the hard work and the written work. I didn't mind that. I'm quite nerdy, actually, sometimes when it comes to talking, as you probably can tell, when it comes to talking about subjects that I'm passionate about. And I made contacts there, which meant I got cruise ship contracts within my like the summer of my second year. And I kind of just did my own thing, really. I kept going home to see my singing teacher. I didn't really depart and put everything into that course. I knew that that was a vehicle towards some things, but didn't let it be everything. Which I think across any course you're doing at uni, people have to realize. I think you kind of like, it can be really tempting when you do higher education to bubble yourself up and put a lot of pressure on that one thing and a lot of pressure on teachers, because I've now done the other side where I've been a teacher at a university. And you kind of think it's going to answer everything. And actually, at the end of the day, regardless of whether I'd gone to drama school or BIM or a different uni, no one opens golden gates at the end of it to your dream job. And especially when we're looking at self-employed world and performing world, there's not one job. It's not as easy as going, I'm now going to be a plumber.
0: Yeah.
1: And I'm not saying being a plumber is easy. I'm just saying you're training for a specific job role. So I always use that kind of quote of no golden gates, because you still have to work just as hard. And I think
0: both worked at Waterbear Teaching. And I think it's really interesting, because I've always thought through knowing you that, yes, you had like a full 360 degrees sort of professional life. And a lot of the students, it was all pulling it into that bubble. And so afterwards, when I was mentoring some of them, they were lost when they'd finished, you know. Totally agree with that. I mean, you say you got the cruise ships through a contact at BIM. So how often did you do that?
1: So I did 3 cruise contracts. I think they were 1 a year. So I did 1 in the summer of my second year. I think the second was in my summer of third year. And then I had one after I'd graduated. I can't remember the exact timings, but yeah, it was, we were always the band that went on and covered the permanent band's holiday. So it was only ever 2.5 months, because I definitely couldn't have done 8. Yeah, I don't know. And the thing is the reason why I did 3 was because every time, I mean, the first one, it's a wonder I went back after 1, because honestly, my voice was really damaged. And I was going into third year of uni with a damaged voice and them having to really, you know, look out for what I was doing. But it's like that classic thing, isn't it? I just kind of was like, oh, but oh, rose-tinted glasses, remembering it. It's great. You're out at sea. I'm dressing up every night, heels, sparkles. Oh, and then look, we're in Venice. Open your curtains. Like, there is an allure to it, absolutely. And I got my traveling itch scratched massively. I've never really been one to be passionate about to try and go backpacking or anything. But I saw so many different places. So that side of it, I just kind of was like, this is great. I mean, it wasn't a moneymaker for me because I was renting places back on shore whilst at uni. I had my house still, so it wasn't exactly going to be making me any money, but I knew that and I just did it for the experience, I guess. Yeah.
0: So you sung at the Olympics. What was that
1: Yeah.
0: like? Because that
1: That
0: was
1: was
0: really
1: really.
0: unreal.
1: Yeah, that was really cool. That was such a random. I've done so many random jobs. It's and again, I was living in Brighton. I was second year of uni. I was commuting up, and we'd have these kind of two shift patterns. You'd either be like have to be up really early in the morning to be there for the daytime, or you'd be like opposite way round late into the night. And yeah, it was just at one of like the pop-up venues there as something that you could go and experience while you were waiting for events. And there was a lot of, I wasn't singing the whole time. There was a lot of that kind of like just audience interaction kind of stuff and having to have that high energy and all skills that I just think, everything I've done has just kind of like added to something that I've needed along the line at some point. So it was really good fun. The atmosphere was great.
0: You do teach, as we've spoken about with me, one-to-one. What makes it the thing for you, one-to-one teaching?
1: I think the thing with one-to-one teaching for me, and there was a period where that was the majority of my work. Unfortunately, at the minute, it's a bit of a polar opposite, just while life is like recalibrating post baby. I love the journey of it for people. So the fact that you can actually tangibly see a development, and obviously as well, it has to have that commitment from both sides. So you have to kind of take it away and be able to be studious and know that 45 minutes a week is not going to fix something that you come to me wanting to fix. But it's sharing that passion, and there's good lessons and there's bad lessons, because you sometimes, especially when you're looking at teaching younger voices and children, they want to kind of run before they can walk sometimes, and especially when you're up against all these incredible artists that are out at the moment that they're all listening to. But I knew growing up there was a phase of people trying to sound like Britney. There's a reason I sing or sung, in my early days the way I did, because I was watching Whitney Houston with like big open mouth set and like being inspired by those. So I think that's the thing, is it's something you can develop and you can see progression with, and it can make people making a noise and feeling confident to open their mouth and, actually say something or sing something is pretty big, really. I think we don't give it enough credit of how exposing it is, how exposing even just speaking is, let alone actually then having to put a note to it and open up in a performance setting.
0: The next track you've chosen is from someone who certainly can open her mouth and belt it, and that's Cynthia Erivo. It's Hero. So why did you choose it?
1: This one is because this was what Auburn was born to. And I'd gotten a whole playlist for my whole experience of labour.
0: I
1: And it
0: can't believe
1: honestly,
0: that, Megan.
1: I know, it's the craziest collection of tracks you will ever see. Like, don't ask me. I mean, one minute you're doing it's on Vogue, and my midwives were actually like, oh, this is a great song. I think everyone was just trying to come in the room because my playlist was so good. But because I ended up having to have a C-section, when we went into the room, Gav handed over the phone and the playlist, probably I had it on shuffle. It was just absolute accident that this happened to be, and I vividly remember hearing her voice and then them saying obviously that our baby boy was there. So, and this just oh, it's just, I just love her voice, and I love this song in particular. This album in particular has lovely, lovely songs. There is one called Mama on there, but I had to go with the one that he was born to.
0: This is Cynthia Erivo and Hero.

0: 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And my guest today is the very multi-talented Megan Sayer. Now, we've talked about orbs, just delicious. How has motherhood changed your life and work, Megan?
1: How long do we have, Karen? Oh, it's just, it's the most incredible thing. It is, and I'm lucky. I'm so lucky. But it is, there's no amount of pre-stuff people can tell you to prepare you for what it's actually going to be like. And trust me, people want to tell you, and they will try to tell you. And I think I was a bit optimistic about myself. Like I've, you know, I'm a hard worker. I've had a job since I was like 13 years old. So I'm not a workaholic, though, I wouldn't say. I'm good at the balance, but I think I was optimistic about what I would be able to achieve once having a baby. And actually, weirdly, the first couple of weeks are crazy, but then you kind of settle into this, well, I've got a baby that can't really do much other than eat, sleep and poop. And you kind of go, hold on a minute, like, what is happening? What is happening to me? I suddenly don't have 1,000 places to be. The most important place is here in this one. So you kind of have this big identity crisis. I mean, it wasn't a crisis is a strong word, but you start to question identity and work out who you are. And then there's a big pressure on going, I want this baby to know who I am. I want Auburn to know who his mama is and that she's like fierce and got it all together. But there's just not enough time and space to do that necessarily. So work-wise for me, I'm very lucky that I still work at the Theatre Workshop, which is a company I've now worked technically there for like 11 years. And I started off just by self-employed teaching, but in 2024, I got employed there. So I work within, like, I do the day-to-day admin, which I'm actually really good at. I'm really good at actually being organized and emails and all that stuff. But I also get to manage some of their schools. So I get to be around kids all the time, which is the part of the teaching that I absolutely love. I love teaching adults as well, but I've always loved being around children. So having that as my day-to-day grind has just been incredible as well. And it's for a company I'm passionate about. So I'm very lucky in that sense. But when it comes to songwriting and like self-employed drive, it's been a weird up and down. I won't lie. It has been weird to try and find that motivation and work out what I've got the time and capacity for. I have a full-time job now, which is Auburn. Parenting is a full-time job. And even though we select it, we select to go down that journey of trying to be parents, it doesn't make it easy. None of us do it because it's easy.
0: We all know there's times when you just say, I just want this to stop. Could I just have an hour, please? Just an hour, you know.
1: Yeah, exactly. So it's, I think I'm still finding out what it's done to my work life, to be honest.
0: And you're, interestingly enough, in typical Megan style, you're surrounded by all these babies and their carers. And so you think, I'm going to st-

0: you know, in my tummy while I was still teaching choir. So he has, you know, they say they hear so much from when you're carrying them. Then seeing his response to music or sounds once he's, like, now he's here with us, the joy he gets and the excitement. I was like, oh my God, this is just electric. This is just, I'm addicted to this. So whether I have one child and their parent carer in the room or 10, it's just so worth it for me. And it came out of a place of wanting to provide something for people where they could just take 45 minutes off of themselves.
1: Yeah.
0: And even though they're still looking after their child or their grandchild or whoever it is that's looking after them, it's, you know, something for them. I'll be a really open and honest. It's not been easy. It's not, it's hard work to try and get people to come along, like, you know. And then things like the weather last week, I had to make the sensible decision to not go ahead in a heat wave. You're battling, like, hiring costs, which I'm very lucky. I've got a very supportive couple of venues. But when I was looking for venues, my gosh, like, the business side of it, which when I then get to the end of my day and you're there with your child and I'm going, oh my gosh, actually, mentally, emotionally, hormonally, am I ready? Is this, it should this be my businesswoman era? I'm not so sure. And others do it, and I absolute credit to them. Please tell me how you do it, because there's just, you know, there's some days where it's hard to not let yourself take stuff personally, and then I have to put my mum hat on and go, people can't get out of the house some days. People cannot with their baby, and you've been there and you've done that. A toddler might decide to throw a strop, or you've got a baby in the car having it, like, a tummy explosion. Like, you just cannot control those factors.
1: Yes.
0: And so there's so much of it that it's just a very different style of business to anything that I've done before, because with adults, it's just so different. But I absolutely love it. And I want to stay driven and motivated with it and keep it going and just try and really get exposure to it so that I can keep running it. Because it doesn't need to be, like, you know, my big gazillionaire business. Yeah. I just want people to come and have a happy time and a lovely time. That's what I'm passionate about.
1: Which is what you're doing with the choir as well, isn't it?
0: Yes. So City of Stars, again, is just like the joy of my week. I'm very lucky. It's lovely having these conversations because it just reaffirms to you how much there is that I love what I do. And City of Stars, I joined Candy, who I ended up knowing from Waterbear as well, reached out to me because she knew how much of a musical theatre nerd I was, reached out to me, and I started the Tuesday night Central Hove Choir back in 2023. And we started with 8 people. We weren't actually in Central Hove then either. We were over near Hove Park kind of area. It's a bit further out. But it's an advanced musical theatre choir. So for me, I get to dust off all my musical theory knowledge. We work with sheet music, a live pianist at every rehearsal, 2 hours of 3 to 5, even more sometimes, part harmony musical theatre songs, and it's just great fun. They're just such a wonderful bunch of people.
1: I'm really pleased that the balance you've got there is just brilliant. How can people find out what you're up to? Where's the best place to go?
0: So Centralised is probably my Instagram page, which is Megan_Sayer, and then I've got a link in my bio there with, like, everything that I do. So all my Raising Voices classes, which is the baby singing and music group, City of Stars Choir, and then all of my music for baby and little ones singing and music. It's Raising Voices classes on Instagram. Instagram's the central place. I don't have enough time to do all of them. Instagram's probably my best one. And Facebook. I'm on Facebook as well.
1: Well, it's our last track of the show, and it's one of yours, Vienna. Why did you choose that one for us?
0: So I did a whole covers album where I actually played the piano and sang, which again was like a big old feat for me, because I was like, I'm definitely not good enough at piano to, like, fully do this. And this album led me to do a gig where I just played piano and sang,

0: and built my confidence up there. I did a few gigs actually. And Billy Joel is one of my favorites anyway. And Vienna, for me, the opening lyric is something I just have to really remind myself of all the time. Slow down, you crazy child. And I just think I do have to remind myself to slow down sometimes. In so many areas of my life, I'm always up for what's next, what's next. And sometimes we just have to bring it back and be in the moment. And I think, especially as a parent or a carer or someone that has a dependable, you do just have to remember to kind of like, whew, bring it back, centralize. And what a great opening line. There's some brilliant lines in this song.
1: You know, he's such an amazing songwriter. He really is.
0: Absolutely.
1: I forget how good he is, and then I see something or see an interview with him, and it's like, my God, he just is. Because when you see the lyrics on the page, as well as listening to them, it's like, he is astonishing.
0: Yeah,
1: Talking
0: absolutely.
1: of astonishing, you are astonishing. Thank you.
0: Oh, thank you.
1: 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And as you've gathered, my guest today has been singer-songwriter and all-round superstar, Megan Sayer. So thank you to her for joining us today. And also to you, listener, for being with us. And I hope you'll tune back in next month. Going out of the show now with Vienna by Megan Sayer.

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5: Alrighty then. Is we ready to roll at the end of June or what? Yes, indeed, it is the Pete Jones Show, and it is live, and I can quantitatively qualify that it is almost the end of June. Thank God for that. What a hot pot that month was. So we are at the very top of Reverb Towers, as you know, anyone who's been here will know. A gorgeous view looking out over the derelict sights of London Road. The beautiful aspect that is. A big shout out before we forget to Mari, who is potentially listening. I mean, there's a little message on the Facebook page saying, you, Richard Swingle, sending a big middle-of-the-night cheer from Oz. Well, if Australia is still awake or is in the middle of the night, who knows, you are so welcome. Hello. Lots of other shout-outs we'll do later. We do have Rich Swingle in the house, as Oliver Robinson said, wow, Mr. Swingle in the flesh? Yes, and only I get to see it. Unless, of course, you're looking at the webcam. If you are looking on the webcam, please let us know where it is. We've yet to find it. Seriously, all this tech everywhere. This place is beyond tech. Quite literally the wrong side. But we have quite the lineup, as well as Mr. Swingle, who just got off a plane from Australia about 8 a.m. our time this morning via Singapore. No idea what clock his body's saying. So he'll come on. I think we'll bring it on early, 5:30 our time, just to, you know, so he can go and crash, quite frankly. Artists on the show, as well as hearing from Rich, include Ace, this time tagged correctly. Yeah, I don't know who we were tagging before. Then we got tracks from Des Dare, Sea of Days, I Atlas, no idea, brand new to us, quite excited. Orientia, Dirty Weekend, then we'll bring on Rich a bit early. And then after that, we're just going to sort of have a lovely, lovely sort of hour and a half of the following. Mojo Sonic, Blackwood Red Effusion, we've got a Lovejoy track. Elandra, Hat No Hat, followed by Jimmy Lee Morris, like the link there. Then we've got a Kieran Phelan track, brand new album. Kenny Murray, an oldie. I thought I'd dig out a beautiful Kenny Murray track. Geordie Alchemer, prior to coming in next week. Hattie Chandler, prior to the gig on the 7th of August. More on that story later. Aliette Goodman and Dryadic. That is the lineup for you lucky, lucky people. You can do what you do best. 07909 547 336. Text us between now and 7, and I'll love you forever. Any messages you want, any shout-outs to Rich, who is sitting here already, or go to The Pete Jones Show Facebook page. Message us there. Do whatever you want. Poke, scratch, sniff, and like us.

0: Ladies and gentlemen, boys and girls, and all the animals. It's Pete Jones on Radio Reverb.
1: Yes, every week it's the same. Thank you for that. That was Sea of Days. I know what you're thinking. You're thinking, Sea of Days, this early in the show? Isn't that normally in the last 15 minutes, Pete? Well, yes. But I think I've cottoned on to Shane and the Sea of Days, and the mood has sort of changed somewhat. I've always loved it, but it doesn't belong down the end of the show. It belongs right now. That was a track called Traces. Hi, Pete. Just wanted to highlight the fact, right? Oh, excuse me. I just inhaled some lemon. How did that happen? There's no lemon in the studio. Just wanted to highlight the fact that the Sea of Days album called Traces is out now on Bandcamp. That's awesome. Thank you for letting us know. Dear Mr. Bandcamp, we'd like to hear the new Sea of Days album, if that's okay with you. We just played a track called Rat and Crow. The new album is called Traces, and that's pretty well what you need to know. They are so good. And also, Shane, thank you for all your lovely comments. You're very, very great at getting in touch. We appreciate you. I hope you do us. The track in the middle was another Des Dare track. It says here, hey, Pete, did anyone say puppets? No one said puppets. He says, oh, I did. Okay, right. The gang is back out of the studio and in full hut-tugging action. The video and album are out now, and the single releases on streaming services next week. I'm very pleased for you. You're looking great on it. Des Dare, of course, returns with an unexpectedly empowering and mood-lifting batch of garage and psych rock anthems. I'm not reading this. I made it up. From the melancholy found in the winds and strings of Tearjerker, You Woke Up on My Side of Time, into the blunt, it says here blurt, blurt-adjacent dangling post-punk of I Need Your Fire. Well, there you go, Des. Very kindly just sent us over another 10 tracks, which is awesome. We played The Days Are Longer When You're Around. I like that title. It's a good title of a song. You're not sure where it's going until, boom, it goes there. Top of the show, Ace, A-Y-C-E. Post them correcting us on how to tag them. Yeah, I don't know who we were tagging. What? Oh, we were tagging Ace Music. When I say we, I'm pointing my finger at Brett. He knows. He's not looking up. Brett, thank you. Yes, what do you mean Ace Music? It clearly wasn't Ace Music. You know, we've corrected it. Ace Rocks is the actual tag for Ace. It says here, hey, Pete, just wanted to say thank you so much for supporting us over the past few weeks. Your show has been tagging Ace Music, which isn't our account. So often. Listen, Corduroy Rabbit, have a chat with them. We always tag some sort of Philadelphian, sort of spendthrift shop or something called Corduroy Rabbit. We are actually Ace Rocks, so we didn't know we were being played on your show. But thank you otherwise. It's a pleasure. I love the politeness. You're very sweet and forgiving, may I say. Now, we do have Rich Swingle here in the house. Cannot wait. We're going to play another 3 tracks and then bring Rich up. It's an absolute delight. In the meantime, brand new artist, I, Atlas. Ready and waiting.

0: You're listening to The Pete Jones Show here on Radio Reverb. Thanks so much for being here.
1: Yeah.
0: We love you.
1: We do.
0: We appreciate you.
1: All of you.
0: We adore you.
1: We do. We also adore Dirty Weekend. That was Golden Times. Isn't that great? You guys can go and see them this week. The Dirty Weekend album launch is Saturday, July the 4th, 2 o'clock. Kicking off the gig is folk guitar maestro John Buckley, who it says here, like this, "You should write for us." It says, "Who was featured on The Pete Jones Show." Yes, thank you for including us in your shout-outs. Next up, so what was that? Oh, yeah, we played Golden Time. So I really, really recommend this gig. It's going to be absolutely brilliant. Headlining the afternoon are Dirty Weekend. They're called, actually, Dirty Weekend in Brighton, promoting their 14-track album themed on Brighton. Tickets for the gig, £10. You can also see The Devil's Own, a raw acoustic... they're spelling raw, R-O-A-R, yeah. A raw acoustic blues band fronted by charismatic blues man Paul Long. And then, I love this, Chris the Train Man. Chris the Train Man comes on, I don't know, doing a kind of beatbox sound of trains and planes. I mean, that's got to be worth a tenner. I mean, who doesn't want to see that? Chris the Train Man, love it. We could have done with you yesterday, actually, when I was trying to get a train, Chris. Didn't go so well. The track in the middle, Orientia. Again, a title I will definitely struggle to say. I'm going to give it a go. Psilocybin. Should I spell it? Go on. P-S-I-L. Psil. O. Psio. Cybin. S-Y-B-I-N. Is that a word? It says UK Garage. I don't know. Is that a word? Anyway, they have sent us 5 tracks, all of them of different genres, I would say. I think it's the best way of describing it. All of which make up a gorgeous bundle, and all of them fit for the Pete Jones Show, and that's a good thing. Track at the top was I, Atlas. Hey, Pete. Now, who sent this? Oh, yeah, Emma Scott sent this over. She says, I hope you're having a good week so far, and all is well. Well, thanks, Emma. Yeah, thank you. All is well. It's my pleasure to send you the new single from the UK's I, Atlas, which is released today. Well, that was last Friday, the 26th. It's taken from their upcoming EP, which is released in September. Well, any more tracks, Emma, do send over. The track we played, it says it was called 3i Atlas. That's a mouthful, isn't it? 3i Atlas. What's it all about? But you guys seem to love it, and that's the main thing. I know. You can't ask greater than that. Nick Endicott. I'm going to sleep next time before I do a show. Nick Endicott. Gibb says, likey, I, Atlas. Very good. Big love to Rich, says Nick. Love your stuff, mate. You see, there's a lot of love for Rich Swingle. He goes away for months, years in fact, almost half a decade. You know, comes back, everyone loves him. That's the way forward. He says, Pete, looking forward to hearing it at Mojo Sonic tonight. Thanks so much, Awesome Jones. I'll take it. If you say so, Nick. Anything from your mouths. The lovely Kenny Murray is delighted, cock-a-hoop even, that we are playing one of his tracks. It might be, it says here, he's got a Zoom cricket meeting. What is that? What, you play cricket over Zoom? That's a new one on me. At 6:30, can we squeeze it in? Yeah, I think you are just going to miss that, Kenny, because I'm looking at the schedule. He says it's Hawkwind meets The Who. I don't think he's talking about himself there, but apparently Hawkwind met The Who. What was the conversation? Anyway, oh, the lovely Maureen from Stenning is listening, so all is right in the world. And Matt in Vancouver, he said, isn't that the stuff in Magic Mushrooms? Oh, I know what you're talking about. That weird word I was trying to say. Psilocybin. Well, only you, Matt, would know that, Mr. Vancouver man. But I'll take it as read, because you are, you know, very clever chap. And we're very, very lucky to have you listening. Apparently, this is his breakfast show on Mondays. I love that. Matt in Vancouver. Well, you're in for a treat, Matt, because we have in the studio the phenomenal, we're still going to call him local because he's sort of got keys to a place in Brighton, so I think that counts. The lovely chap they call Rich Swingle. Rich, how you doing?
2: I'm very well. How are you going, Pete?
1: Oh, mate, I'm so much better for seeing you. I cannot believe you stepped off a plane this morning.
2: Yes.
3: Yeah. However many hours ago, 7-8 hours ago. But
1: yes.
3: But I'm stoked that we managed to make this happen.
1: I'm so, well, just...
3: I'm still conscious, so it's good.
1: Yeah, we keep propping you up. Okay, with a stick.
3: Those hot rods
1: doing
3: the trick.
1: Just prodding this guy. How long was that flight?
3: 24 hours all in. So, yeah.
1: 24 hours.
3: I think my body and brain think it's about 3 in the morning now or something like that.
1: And what about your feet?
3: Well, you know, they're throbbing away, but, yes. You know.
1: Did you wear tights?
3: I didn't do any of that stuff. None of the fists.
1: So
3: I should know by now. I've done that flight about 100 times.
1: You are so hardcore. You should have seen me.
3: I did the movie marathon.
1: I was designed. I stepped off Rocky Horror's show when I came off the. I was suspended up to the nines. And it was when I started singing songs from the show. They threw me back in the seat. But yeah. You know. And where did you go via?
3: Via Singapore.
1: Via Singapore.
3: Yeah, so I went into the old butterfly garden thing that they have
1: yes,
3: there and all that
1: yeah,
3: stuff.
1: Yeah, gorgeous. And then you got on another plane. And you were flying on your own this time.
3: Yeah, well, that's it. I think that's... I literally just locked myself in and watched about 6 movies because I didn't have my toddler with me this time. Since the family have stayed back in Oz, so...
1: Now, folks, did you pick up on that? I picked up on something. He said he locked himself in. I think he had first class. I think he had one of those cabins I've seen on the telly.
3: That's why we're bankrupt. Now I know why.
1: That's why you flew on your own.
3: Mari's like, you see the credit card sitting back. Excuse me.
1: Seriously, Mari, check right now. Go on your bank if you're still up and you're listening. So, you know, hello, Sunshine Coast. That's all I can say. And hello, Rich Swingle. So what's been going on musically? Because I reckon it was about 6 months we last saw you for some reason. Or would it have been Christmas you came
3: Yeah, it was around Christmas time. Yeah, we came back for Christmas. And yeah, just by fortune, back over here now for a couple of months doing some work. So
1: that is great that you've got the work though. Really
3: yes,
1: good.
3: Yes,
1: really
3: very, good. Very, very happy about it.
1: Now I wouldn't normally cross careers and chat, but it is relevant because you are a cameraman, cinematographer.
3: Yes indeed.
1: So you come over for some cinematography work.
3: That's right.
1: 2 months in the UK, and very big congrats on that. The reason why I think it's relevant is because your next album, which has yet to be released, is pretty well a soundtrack to a movie that you have made or are making.
3: Yeah, exactly. So the album, which is called Time Spent in Shadows, also the same title as the film. They kind of go, they're hand in hand. Like the music is standalone, but also like it reflects the kind of philosophy of the film, if you like.
1: Talk us through the film. What's the...
3: So the film's kind of, it's, I kind of describe it as a dystopian folk odyssey. And it's definitely abstract, but the narrative is that there's this kind of island collective of people who are living in a what you might call kind of post-apocalyptic world, but it's kind of like after the breakdown of society. So we've got no more resources, no more like industry, nothing. And all these people are trying to figure out, having become useless because they were used to a society where everything was being done for them by computers and whatnot, how to farm again, how to survive, basically. And so it's about them kind of agreeing to split their resources and send someone across this island in search of another society that they could hopefully join with and, you know, survive.
1: Do they know there are anyone?
3: They have no idea. They've been on their own for years, and so they are kind of losing grip of what might be out there.
1: Do they have a sense of history?
3: Well, so the abstract thing about it is that these people have all become the same person. So they're all... There's this one guy who is basically all of them, and they kind of look the same, sound the same, but with a few quirks. And they kind of remember this former identity of who they used to be, but that's fading as time goes by, and they're all becoming more and more and more the same.
1: I love this. I know you've written 2 or 3 books.
3: Yes.
1: Am I right in saying it's as many as...
3: About half a dozen, but yeah.
1: I knew I'd undershoot that one. This guy, by the way, he's ridiculous. He's a polymorph, and that's not a thing that flies around. This is not based on one of your books, but have you written the... So you've written the screenplay.
3: Yeah.
1: And you've cast it.
3: Yes. So the...
1: And you're shooting it.
3: Absolutely, yeah.
1: And you're directing it.
3: Yeah.
1: And you're doing the soundtrack.
3: Yeah.
1: Are you editing it?
3: Yeah. Everything you can think of.
1: I absolutely
3: is completely
1: love you. You
3: so
1: are awesome.
3: I had a chat with the director who I had done a couple of films for as a cinematographer, and he was basically, he's moved full on into AI, fully embraced AI.
1: Really?
3: And was raving about the fact that he doesn't need a crew anymore, doesn't need a camera, you know, camera person, cinematographer, whatever.
1: Yeah.
3: And can do everything at home on his computer. And I was like, well, screw AI. I'm going to make a film.
1: Yeah.
3: That is also completely done by me, but without any of those shortcuts. And I just thought, I want to tell a story. I've got beautiful landscapes around where I am in the Sunshine Coast. I've got the music inside me to put the soundtrack together. And it's just a kind of lovely, huge project of expression, I suppose. And
1: amazing.
3: We'll see what happens once it's done.
1: But well, once it's done, what would you do with it?
3: What I'd love to be able to do is go around doing kind of mini cinema screenings with Q&As and live music, kind of combine the whole thing.
1: Oh my god.
3: I'd love to do that. I've seen kind of similar things before, but like at the Duke of York's,
1: I was just about to say.
3: Where you can go, like, you know, show the film, do a Q&A and play some of the tracks from the from the film, either before or after, whatever might work. And
1: there was pictures of Lily, was one of a lovely guy who we had. A lot of the local bands in Brighton at the time were on the soundtrack.
3: Yeah,
1: and
3: cool.
1: It was shot locally and edited locally, and the actors were local, and it was all around the North Lanes and the beach. And it was
3: amazing.
1: beautiful film. Mark Banks did it, and they did that. Ellie Berry was very involved with it all, and she produced it. It was a great, great project.
3: Amazing,
1: That's so exciting. Listen, you're going to have to play some music because you have come here to play, me, my friend. what are you going to play?
3: So this song is called God Is Damn Late Again, and I can explain it a little bit afterwards, I suppose, but let's see if the lyrics do that for us.
1: You take it away. Rich Swingle, you are the best.

0: Oh, my days. What are you doing to me? It's ridiculous. Stop it now. Rich, what's that track called?
1: God Is Damn Late Again.
0: God Is Damn Late Again. And so, talk us through where's that going to be? What's the deal?
1: I think just the process of writing the script for this film has led me down like a bit of a rabbit hole, I could say, of kind of contemplation and reflection. And a lot of it is to, you know, it's very easy at the moment, I think, to for all of us to see a lot of the atrocious things happening around the world, and the fact that it's most of the major governments are turning blind eyes to that stuff. And I think this concept of faith is very interesting at the moment, because a lot of people who have faith, and I don't have anything against faith in religion as such, but I think it's kind of hard to see the validity in that with what's going on at the moment. So it's just, it's just philosophizing about all that kind of stuff, really.
0: Yeah, which is powerful in itself. How far along are you with this movie, Time Spent in Shadows?
1: So I've shot about 70% of it so far, and have a rough edit of what has been shot, so running it like an hour 20, and I've probably got, when I get back to Australia after this current job, a couple of months worth of filming to do, and then it'll be full on into post-production and getting the soundtrack up and running, and hopefully by next summer, UK time summer, it'll be good to go.
0: When you came in 6 months ago, there was no talk of this film.
1: No.
0: It was under your hat.
1: It was,
0: But what there was talk of, it was how tough it was to get work in Australia or in the Sunshine Coast, doing what you've done so successfully in the UK, without probably thinking about it in the end, thinking, well, I'm obviously, you know, I have the CV to die for, I'm going to get work. Do you feel somehow that actually because of that, this film has been created?
1: 100%. It's definitely filling a void, for sure.
0: But how good is that?
1: Yeah, and you know, it's super liberating, because I was actually talking to my partner Mari about this recently before I flew over here. My history before I got into the industry, the film industry, and got told by so many people exactly how it was in this way and that way, was just complete artistic expression. I used to, you know, when I was 14, I started making short films. I used to write, direct, act, edit, blah, blah, blah, whatever.
0: So which came first? The very first artistic discipline that you had was cinema?
1: And to be honest, I don't think one thing came before the rest, because I just jumped into doing everything. And then I narrowed it down to cinematography in the end, because I got a job in the camera department as a technician.
0: Had you done photography before? Did photography interest you?
1: Yeah, I loved photography, was studying photography. My mum's dad, my granddad, was a keen photographer, and I fell in love with it.
0: Was
1: partly
0: it professionally or amateur?
1: It was hobby, yeah. All hobby, but that's what I made me fall in love with it, is that there's no boundaries. You know, when I started working in the film industry, albeit successfully for 20 years in the UK, suddenly you have to pigeonhole yourself, otherwise it's weird. You know, it's like, what do you mean you're a cinematographer that likes to act? Like, that's not normal.
0: Totally.
1: You know? Yeah, totally. And so no one kind of really knows that stuff about me, but this film is, it's getting back to my roots.
0: So
1: getting back to just storytelling at the end of the day.
0: Yeah. It's so good. And to turning to this and not to writing, I say, another novel, but to not write the novel, or are you doing that alongside anyway?
1: No. So that's,

0: the creation of the movie, because the two things do happen, don't they? You get albums that aren't quite the movie soundtrack, but have been created in conjunction with a movie. I've seen that. I've even bought a few of those albums,
1: and it's so variable. And that's one of the things that I love about it. And it's going to be a bit of all of that. So some of the songs will exist physically within the film, and that's already happening in the edit and with the demos that I've recorded.
0: Nice.
1: Some of them will be songs that I'm writing that kind of sit in tandem with the film, but if I can't find a home for them, they'll be on the album and they'll just be part of the world, I suppose.
0: Great.
1: Or like, you know, the credits or whatever.
0: Yes.
1: They just won't have a last lot of very credits. Long, just have my name going in circles
0: just
1: for 3 minutes.
0: Slow down that credit. The guy just... That's what you need to do. Come on. Hello. I'm only here.
1: Sorted.
0: I'm only here to help.
1: You've solved it.
0: I'm only here to help, man. What are you going to play?
1: All right, so this song's called Round the Bend.
0: Can you explain what you're just about to do? Because you've now picked up another guitar.
1: Yeah.
0: I'm guessing.
1: So this is a Weisenborn lap steel, which is a new thing for me. This is actually the first time I'm playing this guitar today.
0: It's beautiful. Did you fly over with both these things?
1: No, so this was here. My dad sourced this, and I've never had a Weisenborn guitar.
0: What's your dad called?
1: Tony.
0: Tony, you are a legend. Thank
1: massive
0: you.
1: Thank you to him for tracking this down.
0: Yeah.
1: They're a bit rare, especially on the kind of lower end of the affordable spectrum, and
0: you're basically slide guitaring it.
1: Yeah, exactly.
0: Beautiful. Love it.
1: So you have one of these kind of steel nubbly things.
0: Well, that's exactly the technical term. Steel
1: nubbly
0: things.
1: Don't come to me for the theory.
0: I'll come to you if I want to. I like steel nubbly thing. That's what I want to call it from now on. Rich, you take it away, my friend.

0: absolutely brilliant. Let it roll. Let it roll. Let it roll. Let it roll. Beautiful. Beautiful. What's that? What's that beast thing called?
1: A Weizenborn lap steel.
0: I'll take your Weizenborn lap steel and raise you one. Raise you one.
2: Great.
0: Here's a question, my friend. You've been up for essentially 33 hours. you've never seen that guitar before, or whatever it's called, Weizmann. Did you practice a bit today? I mean, what's going on? You just picked
1: it
0: up and
1: I tuned it at my parents' place and just made sure that it did what I needed it to. But yeah, I mean that song I've just been writing on my partner's old nylon string, whatever guitar I could find with a high enough action that the slide doesn't knock against the frets, basically.
0: Got it. How beautiful is it to play that?
1: It's amazing. I love these things. I've been an absolute fan of them for years and just admire other lap steel guitar players and have never never ventured there myself, but now is the time. So
0: now is the time. Now is almost the time. We're running out of time. Listen, you, best of luck with the movie. We're going to do one more track, if that's okay.
1: Absolutely.
0: Can you tell us anything about the movie you're working on while you're over here that you're shooting, or is it a tight secret?
1: What I'm working on over here is a BBC series.
0: It's
1: called Football Fantastics, and it's basically like a kind of love song kind of show for to get kids into football and to inspire them to take up sport, basically. And it's one of these classic kind of BBC sort of fun dramas, family drama type thing.
0: And is your day to day, is it every day full on?
1: It's like we only do 5 days a week.
0: Okay.
1: And we do kids hours to an extent, but there's adults and coaches and characters in there that that we fill the gaps with. But it will be, I guess, a 50 hours odd a week filming for the next 6-7 weeks.
0: And you are starting tomorrow?
1: Yes, tomorrow, thankfully, it's just
0: get
1: prep.
0: There?
1: I've got a week or two.
0: Because you've got a bit of a journey, right?
1: Yeah.
0: It's like the other side of York or somewhere? Where did you say it was?
1: It's a place called Bishop Monkton. Which I think might be North Yorkshire. Certainly North Yorkshire.
0: It's far enough away from Brighton for you to be, are you driving up?
1: No, I'll be on the train and then taxis and stuff. Okay. So it's about 6 hours, I think.
0: Thank goodness for that. Thought of you behind a wheel. I did do that when I got off the flight from Sydney in January. Thought I was absolutely fine.
1: Yeah.
0: Got in a car. I think had there not been a traffic jam or a slow, I would have been okay. But because there was, I really struggled. I've never had that feeling before, but it's not safe.
1: And it just hits you out of nowhere.
0: So luckily I did pull over and Anna took over. I was like, I think I'm done.
1: Oh, yeah.
0: It's a crazy feeling. It's
1: and
0: like
1: you,
0: can, no
1: you wouldn't even
0: feeling.
1: Make it, I don't think, to the next services. No. Like 10 minutes.
0: Seriously, you literally hits you, doesn't it?
1: Yeah.
0: Well, none
1: snoozing
0: of that tomorrow.
1: Snoozing on the train.
0: You're going to be on the train. What are you going to take us away with? One last track from this Time Spent in Shadow. I cannot wait for you to come back this time next year with the movie done, the soundtrack done, something at the Duke of York's.
1: Yes. Maybe do an album launch.
0: If you don't mind, it's a plus one if you don't mind. I mean, I'm just putting it. hey, what's the matter?
1: Bring
0: I'm putting
1: three,
0: it out
1: bring
0: there.
1: Four, bring ten.
0: He said I could bring four. Leave him alone. Sorry, it's fine. We'll sort it out. Just leave him. Just ignore those people. They know nothing, nothing. Nah. What is this track called?
1: This is called Brick by Brick.
0: Brick by Brick. Rich Swingle, please take it away.

0: amazing. That is Brick by Brick. We got Rich Swingle. A lovely message in for Maureen listening in Stenning saying, what an amazing guy. more people like him, please, Pete. These desperate souls so into AI ever stop to think how many people will lose their jobs? And so many potential jobs will be obliterated, all that talent gone. Well, on that note, yes. Next time we see you, time spent in shadows, which sounds like what that message is all about, will, let's hope, be out. Fantastic. Cannot believe it. You will be touring it internationally.
1: let's hope so.
0: You'll be at the Redford Festival, the Sundance. You'll be in the...
1: Oh, yes.
0: You'll be in Cannes. You'll be at Brighton. You're going to do it, man. And you can... If you still want to know us... You can come in.
1: Please.
0: You can come in,
1: The first place I come.
0: The rules now, I'm just looking at the producer now, very worried. You need to sleep.
1: Yes.
0: So, you know, without much further ado.
1: Absolutely.
0: Thank you so much, Mr. Rich Swingle. You are an absolute tour de force and so inspirational. I really mean that.
1: Thank you. Well, such a pleasure to be here, Pete. Thank you so much for having me.
0: Always a joy to know you. Thank you so much.

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1: Yeah, that's true. We do have a few repeats out and about. The main one that we know of, that is the official one, is Saturday. So you're more than welcome if you're listening. It's now about 7:17 in your world. You know, it's just a joy. Yeah, I bet it's still lovely and sunny. You're probably on the beach. Lovely message in from Anne listening home saying, FMJ just tuned in. The future Mrs. Jones. We can all breathe out now. You see, people were starting to wonder, getting restless out there. But, you know, all is right with the world. That was Lovejoy. Hello, Pete. Hope you are surviving the heat. Well, luckily it's gone down a little. Here's another new single from Lovejoy, out Friday the 3rd of July. That is this coming Friday. The album comes out at the end of July, and we are getting quite a lot of radio play, reviews, etc. so far for the single. So that is brilliant, Mitchell. I'm so pleased. In the folder for you is everything you want to know. If you'd like me to fix a date up. You see, now, we had to cancel the last session with Lovejoy due to a slight illness, so we need to rebook that, don't we? I'm looking through the glass. Who's going to do that? Bernie's got his hand in the air. Well, why haven't you done it then? I don't know. I mean, I think we've got too many producers. That's the thing. No one takes responsibility for anything. Lovely message in from Matt, listening still in Vancouver. It's his breakfast show, which I love. This little message about our guest who's just left, Rich Swingle. He says, flight from Oz, tune and play a new guitar, then live radio on no sleep, rock star. He is a rock star. He's a phenomenal. The only difference, I mean, you know, I'm not saying rock stars aren't also workaholics, but, I mean, Rich just turns his hand to anything and does it. I mean, I can't imagine. He's actually going and starting work in North Yorkshire tomorrow on a 2-month BBC film shoot. I mean, the guy's a legend. How's he do it? So good to see him again. And wasn't he sounding brilliant? Track in the middle was Blackwood Red Effusion. We played, I think it was Down to the Sea. Yeah, we dug that one out. Love it. The lovely guy there called Jared sent this over. He says, hey, Pete, hope you are well. Blackwood Red Effusion's new album, Lost Songs, has been out for a few weeks now, but here are all 10 tracks. So we thought we would just politely plow our merry little way through and just enjoy. Just enjoy. And that was such a treat. Love that. A little C reference, of course. A lovely message in from Kenny Murray. He chatting away about Rich Swingle again. Everyone loved Rich Swingle. What a brilliant set that was. I closed my eyes, Pete, and thought Bob Dylan, New York for some reason. Brilliant, Rich. He is brilliant. And then he says, and then there was the Mojo Sonic. What a program. Why, bless you. Yeah, so the top of the three was Mojo Sonic. It's a track called Long, Long Way. Mr. Nick Endicott Gibb, who's also been messaging, he says, it's been so long, Pete. How the devil are you? So he's clubbed together with Carl White. And together they have created this album called Karma's Clock. I like to say that track, a little nod and a wink to the Beatles. I'd say mid-Beatley, wouldn't you say? A little bit something off Revolver. I can hear George Harrison twanging in the background almost. A bit of the old, close harmonies there. A bit Beatley, but so good. Really, really good. He also says, when are we coming in? Well, you know, you've got to send your people to talk to our people and see what happens. Although, looking for the glass at our people. Good luck with that. This, my friends, is Alandra.

0: 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Good for you.
1: It so is. What is that track? Isn't it beautiful? Still, I don't make my move. It's from Jimmy Lee Morris's Overspill album. I think he would not mind me saying. It's called Get Up, Get Out, I'm Gone. He said that basically he had all these tracks left over from the Hat and No Hat album that he made with his son, and so put them out as an album, standalone album, another Jimmy Lee Morris album. And that was just beautiful, wasn't it? Track in the middle was Hat No Hat, I'm talking a witch. Be My Witch Tonight, I like that. It's from the album It Ain't Real, which is great. It ain't real, babe. Just demands a babe at the end of that. And top of the three, Elandra, Days, Years and Months. Absolutely brilliant. Thanks, guys, so much for listening. You've been absolutely brilliant tonight. Thanks to Rich Swingle, of course, being the guest of honour, if you will. What a trooper. So good. We've still got about 20 minutes left of the show. Now, I thought I'd bring you, oh, hello, he's gone, a track from Kieran Phelan. Beautiful.

0: knows what he likes.
1: Yeah.
0: And he likes what he knows.
1: Well, yeah.
0: It's Pete Jones on Radio Reverb.
1: I so do, and I tell you what, I love those three. Weren't they brilliant? Geordie Alkemer with Missing. Next week's guest, by the way, so do not miss that session. It's going to be beautiful. He sent over a couple of tracks about 3 weeks ago, I'd say, maybe less. He says, hey, Pete, again, attach 2 more tracks for my upcoming album. Now, the upcoming album is going to be called When We Wake. It comes out on July the 10th, so

gospel kind of double act. It's a song that you probably know now because I've played it a few times in various guises, but it's a track called I Will Believe, and as Anna in Hove says, beautiful song, beautiful lyrics, I know. It's an absolute win-win track, that one. A stunner, as is the top of those three, Kieran Phelan. It's called Hullabaloo. It turns out to be the title track of his latest album, and apparently, according to Facebook, of course, and I believe every dang word on that thing, we are the very first people to play any tracks of the new Kieran Phelan album, which is an absolute delight. Beautiful. What an absolute honour. He says, hey Pete, hope all's well for you and you've been all right in the sizzle. Well, yeah, the sizzle has sizzled. It's gone, hasn't it? A little. Just a little. They do say it might come back. Whoa, the return of the sizzle. Here's the new Peace Signs album, Pete, for you. And for your perusal, possible play on the Pete Jones Show. I hope you like it. Let me know if you do. Well, we more than loved it. We played it. Yeah, that shows a love. Now, we've got about 8 minutes left of the show. We've got three tracks lined up. You know that ain't going to happen, but we are going to play this one. It's from Aliette Goodman, and it's a real beauty.

Yeah, when I said it was a beautiful track. Guys, you sent us a clean. I thought you said this was the clean version. Oh, well, that's Aliette Goodman. She's got a potty mouth on her, that woman. We will dig out the clean versions. Was there a mix-up? Oh, I see. Everyone's heads are down now. No one takes the rap for that. Next week, clean versions. We promise.

So this absolutely gorgeous piece of music is from Hattie Chandler. You can go and see her play this live. It's called Munchie, and you can see this live at the amazing Cellar Brunswick pub down the old Holland Road, if you will, at a fantastic gig. Along with Dave Packham and Rob Johnson. It's going to be a storm. 7th of August, you can get tickets for that at the Brunswick website. We are out of here. Thank you so much for listening. You have been amazing. Thanks to our guests, Rich Swingle. Adios.

welcome to Chili Beat Science. Starting the show with a tech from Jinjay's Open Unity EP on Mesh. This is Synethique. 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

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This is Gerald Cleavers, aka Radiator, on Positive Elevation. We're going to chill out for the next few tracks.

Joe Silver's Shine, the voice of Paula Collado. Before that, Scorpion Kings and Tresor with Funo from the Rumble in the Jungle LP on Platoon.

following on from the Joe Silver track, which you can find on the final EP. We've got Soko with Sun Goddess on Citizens of Vice. 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Also DAB Plus in the Brighton and Hove area of the UK. 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

0: Chinobi and Lazarus Man, Energy Power Vibe on Disco Texas, preceded by Crack in Dub. I Know People Dem Love featuring Capleton, the extended mix on Fogata Sounds from the Raised Rhythm album. 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

incomparable Richie Horton in his Plastic Man guise. The Prada SS21 women's wear version of Synthetic. That's on release one of the Plastic Man ex Prada soundtracks release. On Richie Horton's From Our Minds label. Part of this, Floyd Levine and Elias featuring Liam Mockbridge, Raw Soul. From the Storyteller's EP on African Tales. Jenny Beats Science.

The streetlights are all a shade of indecision. 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An ink blotch transferred from newspaper to lips tasting wars. The sky a white abyss, the ground a black hole. The only in-between seems to be the sea, and even that murky mess I do not know.

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A sleepy soundtrack allowing our eyes to never adjust beyond the gray, masking the cataract's sun. Colors have begun to flicker behind my eyelids, causing dreams to bounce within the circuitry just north of my temples.

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morning, they feel as new beginnings. 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I will color outside of the lines and unmask myself from the darkness I've become so accustomed to.

Charles AMJ Collective featuring Nigel. The Go Fear dub on Astor Artes. Prior to that, Miria Turner and Gardens of God, Shade of Indecision. It's from the soundtrack for the End album on Sodai. This is the voice to Rasta Rubin. The Yoshimoto Jar Love mix of Dubmatics War, Peace and Dub. Chilly Beat Science Radio Reverb. 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

tune is Genix. It's called Prada with a Praha on the Anjuna Beats label. Prior to this on new label for 2021, Otium Orange, Crooker in the Cloud with Piano Burn. I think we're going to be hearing a lot more from Otium Orange. Preceding that, the Lee Groves Dubtrophopic remix of Ari Up's Island Girl on Echo Beach, taken from the Dance a Dub compilation. Chili Beat Science, Radio Reverb. 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

find it on his Green Tracks album. Part of that from the Zebra EP, or Zebra, on Gravitas Recordings Templo. Steve Martian was the track. Before that, the title track of the Argentar EP from Empire on Yuku. This is the Chili Beat Sound Show on Radio Riva. 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

this edition of the Chilli Beats Sound Show here on Radio Reverb with Black Potion from Nur Yeba from the Awakened Whisperer EP on If Only. Prior to this, Kirab O gave you Black Hole. That's on Filani. From the Nova EP. And before that, a really good cover dub mix of New Order's Blue Monday from Dub Pistols versus Dubmatics. And that's a special release on Tonic Music for Mental Health. Preceding that, Harold Bjork gave you Zverevlaren. That's from his Halermeek EP on International. Before that, on somewhat local label Skint Records, Absolute, the club mix of Piano Theory. Preceding that, Contre Soiree, Contre Jupe Tourne. That's on Veil. I'll dedicate that to Dave Nisnius, recently diagnosed with lung cancer down in France, and to Alain, who sadly passed away very recently.

0: Join me, Karen Kemp, 3 to 4pm on the first Sunday of each month on Radio Reverb, while I chat and play great music with an artist, band or music professional. 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

That was Tia Chica by Tata Lando, and you are now listening to Into the Haze on Radio Reverb 97.2 FM. 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
1: And that was a cover of Nick Drake's River Man by Sue George and Beck. And we only have time for one more track on today's episode of Into the Haze. Thank you for tuning in. And thank you, as always, to The Independent for sponsoring the show. We are going to finish off today's show with Nothing Left to Say by Tram.

Hope you liked a bit of that. That was Anthems with a Z. They are from Atlanta, Georgia, and that is Afterglow. Thank you so much to Eden from Big G PR who put me onto them. 3 minutes and 8 seconds of pure rock to start with, and we've got one more from Big G PR. This is Flock.

Hope you liked a bit of that. That was Flock, F-L-O-K, and Stop Turning. Thank you so much to Big GPR. They're both promoted by them, both Anthems and Flock. Excellent stuff. I'll be happy to play anything that you send me in the future. Thanks, Eden. Right, so we've got some new music, more new music for you today here on Radio Reverb. We've also got some music for the from the three countries hosting the World Cup, Mexico, Canada, and America. And we've also got some music from last Sunday when I went to Crystal Palace Park and saw five great bands, four American and one Canadian. So without further ado, this is the Canadian band Pup, and they were excellent. This is No Hope.

That was Shadow, I'm Breaking Down by Destroy Boys. Destroy Boys are from Sacramento in California, and they were first on at Crystal Palace Park on Sunday afternoon. Very good guitar sound. Slight tendency to talk a bit too much, but we'll let them off. And before that, we had Pup and No Hope. Pup are from Toronto in Canada, and they were on second, and they were excellent. And yeah, again, great guitar sound, good singers, all very good. We've got plenty more from what I experienced on Sunday at Crystal Palace Park here on Radio Reverb 97.2 FM. This is the Hot Sauce Committee, and my name is Sam. Another band we saw, Old School Punks, Pennywise, and this is Revolution.

How good was that? That was Pennywise, and proper old school punks. Again, they had a definite tendency to talk too much on Sunday, but when they got going, they were excellent, as were the Dropkick Murphys.

Excellent stuff. That was the Dropkick Murphys from Boston, and that was Solidarity. They were very good on Sunday. And finally, the headliners on Sunday, who were absolutely magnificent. I've never seen them before. That was The Offspring, and this is the absolutely majestic Want You Bad.

One of my favourite songs from one of my favourite bands there, Happy DJ here. My name is Sam. This is the Hot Sauce Committee. You're listening to Radio Reverb 97.2 FM. I hope you are enjoying this month. Throughout July, I will be playing songs from Crystal Palace Park on Sunday, where I went with my mate Ryan, and we had a great day out. We did. We saw five excellent bands, and The Offspring headlined, and they were amazing. We're also going to play songs from the three countries hosting the World Cup. That is Mexico, Canada, and America. So it's time for a bit of Mexico with The Warning.

0: Ritual.
1: Excellent band, The Warning, from Monterrey in Mexico. All-girl band. So if you like your Mexican rock, you could definitely do worse than check them out. Yeah, excellent. I like that. Right, so one thing I was thinking about when I was doing my playlist for this show is Kiss are one of my favourite bands. I'm not even sure if I've ever played a Kiss song in the last 6 years, maybe once. So, from the album Lick It Up, this is Not For The Innocent.

I absolutely love that. I haven't heard that for a while. Fabulous stuff. The first time they appeared without makeup and on the album Lick It Up there from 1983, that was Kiss. Right, so we've got loads of great stuff. We've got some loads of new songs, more new songs, sorry, for you to hear. And this is Tooth. I thought there was another band called Tooth, but maybe I'm wrong. This is Restless in Bloom.

from the album Hoopla. That was Weird Nightmare from Canada, and that is Never In Style. Love that. They are playing in Brighton at Alphabet in the next month or so. So you go along and see them. And before that, it was Tooth and Restless in Bloom. They're from London. And, yeah, Restless in Bloom is their new single. Excellent stuff. And I forgot to say, before that, when I played Kiss, that was for Andy in Reading. I've seen Kiss 5 or 6 times, and all but one of them I saw with Andy. Great stuff. Right, where are we going? I saw this band with my mate Guy from Southwest London a couple of months ago. This is they were supporting. Who were they supporting? The Vaccines? I can't remember. Yeah, and this is Bridget Calls Me Baby. This is Slumber Party. Excellent stuff.

Yes, that was Violet Grohl, Dave Grohl's daughter, and her new album is excellent, really, really good. One of the best ones this year that has been released. That is Bug in the Cake from her album. And I thought that was superb. Before that, Slumber Party by Bridget Calls Me Baby. I'm going to see them again this summer in Brighton, I believe. Right, we've got a little bit more for you. How long have we got? We have got... Ooh, we've got enough time for about three more songs. This is the very, very good... they've just released this album called Dear God last Friday. And this is the excellent Love Me. This is for... Elaine in Hove, no longer in Woodingdean, but in Hove. This is for you.

The Pretty Reckless there, and Love Me. Next up, the interestingly named Open Up Your Mouth to Love by Francis of Delirium.

Sorry, I'm going to have to cut that a little bit short because I've got one last song for you. So recently in the cafe where I work, a musician has started coming in and he is called Deddy Madden. And we've had a nice chat. And this is from his album, The Final Man, which was released about 11 years ago in 2015. And it's, if you like a bit of acoustic music, beautifully sung, then you'll like this. I hope you enjoy. This is Deddy Madden and Gathered. And thank you for listening, you lovely, lovely people. I will see you next month in August, where I'll have a completely different theme. Cheers, everyone.

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the juicy assortment of wonderful music to play for you. Welcome along to another uplifting edition of Soulshine. I began this week's show with the absolutely amazing I Still Want You from Monge Le Funk, and I've got some more absolutely top tunes today. So without any further stoppages, let's move along with this one from AC Soul Symphony.

0: Well, especially going out to the old school crew. It's Soul Underground from AC Soul Symphony on Zed Records. From the mind of Dave Lee, of course.
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0: I really have to say a colossal thank you very much to all of the brilliant people who took the time to contact us recently, either through our website, our Facebook group, or by leaving a comment on one of the podcast platforms. Thank you, thank you, thank you. Of course, I will try my very best to give some of you a shout out on the show at some point today. Here's Teron Darby featuring Big Brooklyn Red with Don't Waste My Time.

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Adam Look Gents. This is the Soulshine Soulful Dance Session with Mick Fuller.

Oh my word, I forgot how good that was. Haven't played it for such a long time. Nami featuring Stephanie Cook. I'm not ashamed, I need you. Great track. Right, let's do the first set of shout outs for this week's show. Big hello to Julie Holiday today. We've got to say hi as well to our friend Adam Morton. A big hi to Johnny Eads and to Bruno Estevez. Big shout out to Steve Jordan. We've got to say hi to all the Didcot Dames and the Oval Teenies. And a big shout going out to Ems and all the team at the Newport Arms. Thank you for checking out Soulshine. Here's Congo Radio. And right beside you.

smooth grooves, Balearic beats, good vibes. This is the Soulshine Soulful Dance Session with Mick Fuller.

on Deridum Records. David Morales and Joy Cardwell with Plastic Feelings. Big shout out to Nikki Gilson today. We've got to say hi to Pat Badeau and to Steve McColgan. We've got to say hello as well to Tony White, Lucia Carr. A big, big shout out to our friend DJ Tito Pulpo and all of the team at Victor's Beach Marbella. And we must say hi to everyone at Coast Worthing as well. Thank you for checking out Soulshine. For you guys, Black Coffee featuring Bantu Soul with Even Though.

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